0: Nearly a day after a boat carrying 20 family members and friends as part of a memorial service capsized in the waters of San Francisco Bay near Alcatraz. Rescuers had scoured 950 square nautical miles. One person had been pulled from the water yesterday but later died. 18 others were rescued after the boat took on water and rolled over before sinking. 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
1: From the 570 WSWR Newsroom, I'm Dave Smith. State AG Letitia James and Syracuse Mayor Sharon Owen says the owners and managers of the Knob Hill Apartments are being sued. The suit says there's been years of health and safety issues, tenants' rights violations, and illegal business practices. Since 2019, Knob Hill's been cited 413 times for code violations, some still unresolved. In February of this year, one person died as a result of a fire. For the second time, Onondaga County Executive Ryan McMahon is going to veto a term limits bill that was passed by the county legislature. It would have limited the exec and the county controller to 3 4-year terms. McMahon says he welcomes the idea of term limits, but says the bill must be bipartisan. And a 70-year-old man is dead after he drowned yesterday in Little Sodus Bay. State police say the man entered the water from a boat to cool off. The boat drifted away and he was unable to get back on it. Divers found his body hours later. Next update is in 30 minutes. Breaking news anytime. I'm Dave Smith on Syracuse's Breaking News, Weather and Traffic Station, News Radio 570 WSYR on 106.9 FM.
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4: Partly cloudy for the rest of your Wednesday. Tonight's low 68. Tomorrow, hazy sunshine, breezy with a high Thursday 88. Tomorrow night, mainly cloudy, a low 61. Friday, partial sunshine, a high 82. Saturday, cloudy with showers and a thunderstorm around with a high again 82. From the Stellar Roofing Weather Center, I'm Andy Robb.
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11: Two sets of strikes in one day. I'm Lisa Lacera, Fox News.
12: We'll have Iran defeated soon. They'll be defeated very soon.
11: President Trump speaking to defense contractors in Carlisle, Pennsylvania this afternoon as the U.S. launched its second set of strikes against Iranian targets. The U.S. military says it also disabled a ship that was trying to get through the reimposed blockade of Iranian ports. The president was in Pennsylvania to urge the defense contractors to step up production while also announcing tens of billions of dollars in private sector commitments for new defense plants and tech and robotics centers. And the president says a woman wrongfully detained in Iran since December 2024 has been freed. And the president reversing an order limiting some traffic stops by ICE agents.
13: ICE cannot give up one of its most important and effective crime-fighting tools, the traffic stop, President Trump wrote on social media, overturning a decision by Homeland Security Secretary Mark Wayne Mullen to limit traffic stops following a series of deadly encounters. The president says a temporary moratorium on traffic stops by immigration enforcement agents is playing into the hands of criminals. The suspension of most traffic stops came after two deadly shootings in Maine and Texas, and a third man killed by a tractor trailer while running from ICE agents.
11: Fox's Jared Halpern of the White House. South Texas bracing for what could be devastating floods.
14: The 4th of July floods last year had rainfall of 20.29 inches. The expected rainfall during this rainstorm is expected to be more than 30 inches.
11: Texas Governor Greg Abbott, who says assets and responders are standing by in the region as the threat of rising waters increases. There have been several rescues so far, and Abbott says Louisiana and Oklahoma have sent people to assist. 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
8: From the 570 WSYR Newsroom, I'm Dave Smith. Micron Technology is asking a court to dismiss a lawsuit brought by two groups challenging the environmental approvals granted by the Onondaga County Industrial Development Agency. Micron argues OSIDA took a hard look at the potential issues and then approved the building. Micron says the two groups have no legal standing to challenge the environmental review and waited too long to file the suit. State AG Letitia James and Syracuse Mayor Sharon Owens says the owners and managers of the Knob Hill Apartments are being sued. They say the suit is because of years of health and safety issues, tenants' rights violations, and illegal business practices. Since 2019, Nob Hill has been cited 413 times for code violations. And Onondaga County Executive Ryan McMahon says he's going to veto the latest term limit bill that was passed by the county legislature. It's the second time McMahon has vetoed the bill, but he says he welcomes the idea of term limits, but it has to be bipartisan. Next update in 30 minutes, breaking news anytime. I'm Dave Smith on Syracuse's Breaking News, Weather, and Traffic Station, News Radio 570, WSYR on 106.9 FM.
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15: Partly cloudy for the rest of your Wednesday, tonight's low 68. Tomorrow, hazy sunshine, breezy with a high Thursday, 88. Tomorrow night, mainly cloudy, a low 61. Friday, partial sunshine, a high 82. Saturday, cloudy with showers and a thunderstorm around with a high again, 82. From the Stellar Roofing Weather Center, I'm Andy Robb.
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0: From the City of Angels near the Pacific Ocean, good morning, good evening, wherever you may be across the nation, around the world. I'm George Norrie. This is Coast to Coast AM. Tonight, an afterlife extravaganza with later tonight, The Fear of Dying. Here's what's happening. President Donald Trump demanded Immigration and Customs Enforcement resume traffic stops a day after the agency mostly paused the practice. Since January 25th of last year, there have been 40 shootings, resulting in 11 deaths. Mr. Trump's demand, issued via a Wednesday morning Truth Social post, comes after ICE was involved in two more fatal traffic stops within a week. In his first public appearance outside the White House since the NATO summit amid threats to his life by Iran, President Donald Trump said he does not think about it and that his focus is on taking out the Iranian regime's Islamic Revolutionary Guard Corps, which he said has lost roughly 90% of its weapons capabilities due to continued strikes. With more on what's been going on over there, here's Tom Danheiser.
1: Yeah, George, here's what's going on. U.S. strikes killed 260 people and seven Iranian military personnel in the country's southeast on Wednesday. As the U.S. launched a fresh wave of strikes, President Donald Trump warning Tehran it better behave. The U.S. military said Iranian military capabilities used to threaten vessels moving through the Strait of Hormuz have been targeted, and that it also fired on a ship attempting to violate its renewed blockade of Iran's ports. This coming after Iran claimed it had struck U.S. military targets in the region, including Bahrain and Kuwait, as a fifth day of renewed hostilities strained their preliminary deal to end the war. Iran's top negotiator, Mohammad Bagher Ghalibaf, told state media Tehran had no reason to abide by the deal if it did not benefit from it.

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9: It's 5 o'clock, 67 degrees downtown. I'm Barry V. These are the top stories. Air quality and issues statewide today. Investigating a fatal crash in Tully, and a Liverpool daycare had its license suspended. Details ahead. First, a check of traffic and weather together on the 10s.
10: Hazy and less humid today. Wildfire smoke will create unhealthy air quality and poor visibility at times today and tonight. The high of 84 during the day, then hazy tonight, the low down to 60. Hazy sun for our Friday as well, a high of 82.
11: Hitting Iran. I'm Ted Lindner, Fox News. The U.S. military hitting Iran with two waves of strikes Wednesday, several days after an interim ceasefire deal was shattered. Tehran leadership speaking out, claiming they'll defend themselves.
12: Iran's foreign ministry spokesperson says that the country does not want to negotiate, that they're going to focus on defense. And just the top negotiator in Iran says there's no benefit for Iran to participate and abide by the memorandum of understanding. It comes as President Trump says he's not going to negotiate further. And he said this about future targets.
13: Next week comes the power plants. Next week comes the bridges. We're going to knock out all their power plants.
11: Fox's Alex Hogan. Meanwhile, in Iran's capital city, a huge anti-U.S. billboard erected to President Trump inside a coffin. The caption, quote, "We kill Trump." The blunt message billboard in Tehran's Islamic Revolution Square, appearing following calls to assassinate the president during funeral ceremonies for Iran's supreme leader, the Ayatollah al-Khamenei, days ago. The World Cup final is set for Sunday afternoon as Argentina came from behind to break a tie to defeat England.
14: Messi driving in, Messi crossing back, Paul, there it is, Lautaro Martinez!
11: The call on Fox as Argentina went on to win 2-1 in advance of the World Cup final against Spain Sunday afternoon. That game will be on Fox. And the House has passed legislation to make daylight saving time permanent. Fox's Grady Trimble.
15: House lawmakers arguing there are mental health benefits, and several industries like retail and tourism support more evening daylight, saying it's good for business. But others are wary. The trade group for the airlines says changes to existing daylight saving time would have considerable implications for aviation, including passenger disruption, crew and aircraft positioning, and domestic and international connectivity.
11: President Trump says he'll sign the legislation if it reaches his desk. 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
9: WSYR News Time is 5:03. An air quality health advisory in effect across New York State today. That's because the air quality levels are expected to reach unhealthy levels. Smoke from wildfires burning in Canada may trigger health issues for people with certain medical conditions. Investigation into a fatal motorcycle crash in Tully continues this morning.
16: Troopers say the crash happened around 11 yesterday morning near the intersection of Route 281 and Meeting House Road. They say an SUV was turning left from a parking lot onto 281 and collided with the motorcycle. The operator of the motorcycle was pronounced dead at the scene. Identity of the victim has not been released. The investigation continues. Dave Smith, News Radio, 570 WSYR.
9: The child care license at KinderCare in Liverpool has been suspended.
17: State regulators suspended the license yesterday because of recent violations. In all, over 200 citations have been issued since 2024, but many of those violations have been corrected. The State Family Services Office says 18 complaints were registered from an inspection of the Liverpool facility last Friday. Joel Askey, News Radio 570 WSYR.
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18: All right, well, that smoke from Canadian wildfires is affecting parts of the Midwest and Northeast.
19: An air quality alert is in effect through Friday for people in parts of Minnesota with very heavy smoke expected across the northeastern corner of the state. The large wildfires burning in Canada are exposing millions of people to dangerous air pollution, with officials in Michigan and Wisconsin warning that the air quality issues could last for days. People in Maine have reported seeing a yellowish and brownish color in the sky. National Weather Service forecasters say the smoke will spread into the East Coast and Midwest, including parts of New England. Counties in western and central New York are under an air quality advisory, and intense smoke could spread as far south as Washington, D.C. by midday Thursday. In New York, Tanya J. Powers, Fox News.
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20: 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Something I want to remind New Yorkers is that this will likely be a prolonged event. So again, the most important thing that New Yorkers can do today, as we continue to see poor air quality from wildfire smoke, is be air quality aware. Please check airnow.gov, which has up-to-date information about the air quality in your region.
21: When you think about the air quality, what we're concerned about is something called PM2.5. That stands for particulate matter. These particles, when they get into our system, get all the way down into our lungs, all the way down into our tiny breathing tubes, and even up next to our microscopic balloons, the alveoli, where we breathe, and they can cause inflammation.
22: So we've pre-staged N95s and KN95 masks across the state and made them available to counties. We're partnering with the county emergency managers so that they have access to these masks free of charge and can distribute them to their citizens. They know their counties best. They know who needs these, and we're making those available.
18: We've got more information from the DEC on our 570 WSYR Facebook page this morning. Let's bring in our aviation analyst, Jay Ratliff. Jay, is the Canadian wildfire smoke impacting flights?
23: It is at some smaller airports, yet to really impact any of the hubs that we depend on around the country, which is certainly good news. And I tell you, when you've got a situation like this, airlines monitor the situation daily because they know it's going to affect flight paths, airflow as far as how certain flights are vectored between airports, and it just serves as another operational challenge. The good news of the week, better news, would be the fact that there's decent weather across the country, so we're not going to be fighting, other than Texas, trying to get around thunderstorms and try to deal with some of the flights that might be impacted at lower levels where some of that smoke would end up becoming a problem.
18: All right. United Airlines told this guy to change his shirt. Why is that?
23: He had a shirt that was kind of a pro-Palestine, kids shouldn't die kind of thing. And the United Airlines stopped him at the gate and said, look, you know, some of our passengers may find that shirt a bit offensive, so we just need you to change it or, you know, turn it inside out. And the guy, obviously, he just threw a fit, didn't think that was right, thought he was being singled out. But airlines, you and I have talked about it for a number of years. You may have too little clothes on, or you may have something that people would consider offensive, like you know, any foul language or things. Airlines are constantly doing that, and it's in their contract, the reservation we make with them, that they can do just that. Well, he complied, got on there, and the minute he gets off the plane, it's social media time, and of course he's going to sue. And he may create such a big stink that United just says, look, yeah, from now on, just find somebody else. We won't let you fly with us.
18: All right. Southwest Airlines was once known as the most punctual airline. I guess that's not the case now.
23: Yeah, they came into the year flying high. They were number one on the list. And since now that we're in June, they are in last place. Like 65% of their flights are on time. But Dave, when you look back at that data from the beginning of the year on, they are seeing more delays, but they're seeing fewer flight cancellations. So I think a part of this narrative is that Southwest is holding some flights to accommodate as many people as they can. They know it could cost them money, but they're going to do it as a customer service issue. Now, you know, other delays have you know, issues with other airports, but I see them doing that more and more. And I think that you do it enough, and, you know, Southwest might stand a chance at winning back some of the customers that got a little ticked over the assigned seats, premium seats, all those kinds of different changes they've had. And I think they're taking steps in the right direction.
18: We haven't had a chance to chat about the new Air Force One. That's a sweet-looking plane. Is it up to snuff? Does it have all the bells and whistles it needs to have?
23: Yeah, if it's the temporary one that President Trump's zipping around on, no, not quite yet. But, you know, they've got enough on there, but nowhere near what they're going to have with the, if you're talking about the brand new Air Force One that's going to come rolling out. And that's funny because the fact that when he placed that order, he placed an order for two of them with Boeing. As long as we get it at a discount, Boeing said absolutely. And now here we are, what, 8 or 10 years later, they're still fighting to come out, and they're so far over budget, it's not even funny. But look, President saved the country quite a bit of money, and I appreciate that.
18: Yeah, me too. All right, thank you, Jay. Safe travels. That's our aviation analyst, Jay Ratliff. 510 News Radio 570 WSYR. It's going to be another hazy day today. Let's check traffic and weather together on the 10s. We'll start with the roads first. Here's Kenny Dees.
0: 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That's due to road construction and Route 690 North outbound from the thruway to Route 48. You'll find no delays, no issues. Everything is moving up to speed so far this morning. Next update in 10 minutes on Syracuse's News, Weather, and Traffic Station, News Radio 570 WSYR.
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7: WSYR Weather.
10: Hazy and less humid today, breezy this afternoon. Wildfire smoke will create unhealthy air quality and poor visibility at times, the high of 84. Hazy tonight with that reduced air quality, the low down to 60. Hazy sun for Friday with the high of 82. Saturday, mostly cloudy, humid, couple of showers and a thunderstorm, the high of 84 to kick off the weekend Saturday. From the Stellar Roofing Weather Center, I'm meteorologist Jason Caterina.
3: Hazy skies and 64 degrees here in downtown Syracuse at News Radio 570 WSYR.
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2: 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Dave Allen on Syracuse's Morning News. Going to be another hazy day today. We'll check air quality, traffic, and weather together on the 10s coming up here in just a couple of minutes. Well, President Trump will address the nation tonight.
3: It doesn't get bigger, because without free and fair elections, you don't have a country. We'll be discussing other things too, but it's going to be a very big announcement.
2: Let's bring in our national correspondent, Rory O'Neill. The president says it's going to be big. What do we know at this point?
4: Yeah, that's about all we know. White House Press Secretary Karoline Leavitt was asked about the speech yesterday and said, well, it's not really set, so tune in and find out what the president has to say. We understand that the FBI director will be among those joining him in the White House for the speech, 9 o'clock tonight Eastern Time. And he's supposed to be talking a lot about election security, perhaps bringing up some evidence of what's been uncovered lately. But so far, you know, 6 years later, arguments and evidence, or rather, there really hasn't been the evidence that follows up the president's argument.
2: We'll carry it live tonight. I'm guessing you and I will be talking about it tomorrow morning.
4: I'm looking forward to that. This should be a good one.
2: All right. So how much do you need to retire comfortably? I know we've talked about this a few times over the years. What's changed, if anything?
4: Well, we just got a new survey. We were asking people, how much money do you think you should have squirreled away for your retirement? And Americans now put that number at $1.2 million. That's according to a survey by Schroeder's. More than half of those respondents, though, expect to have less than $500,000 set aside for when they retire. 24% said they'll probably have less than $250,000 saved. And more Americans say it's getting harder and harder to set aside the extra cash for the retirement. The message from the best financial advisors is this. Don't worry about getting to 1.2 or 1.3 or 900,000. Focus on getting good habits that help you save. So, no high credit card interest debt. Don't go into debt for needless things. Do the good thing of saving every penny you can when you can. And that's a better message to save when you can, rather than aim for some target number.
2: This is a painful subject for so many. It's hard to think about. It's hard to talk about. And I just want my listeners to know you're not alone if you're in that boat.
4: Right. Yeah, that's very true, that a lot of people feel just overwhelmed. And that's one of the things, that's one of the fears, right, that we feel like, oh, gosh, I'm never going to get to 1.2 million. How am I going to, I can't save $500 a month. What do you mean 1.2 million, right? So, I mean, well, that's the fear. And then what do you do? You don't save. And they're like, no, try to save, you know, don't focus on 1.2. Just say, look, I'm doing this. I'm investing early, because the biggest benefit you have is time. And that's really what you need to focus on is saving as much as you can, as early as you can.
2: Yeah. Hey, listen, it looked like Armageddon here yesterday because of the Canadian wildfire smoke. Goodness. Any of that impacting you there in Orlando?
4: No, we are getting Saharan sand dust. So we're getting dust from the Sahara Desert that comes over this way this time of year. So our sunsets look about as weird as yours on Tatooine. But yeah.

0: I saw where friends posting pics from Rhode Island. It was crazy how the sun and the sky looked yesterday.
1: See, we don't have to worry about retiring. We're in the end days anyway. So,
0: well, that's one way to look at it.
1: All right.
0: Well, let's see what the president has to say tonight. Maybe it's true. I don't know. We'll find out.
1: All right. Thanks, Rory. That's our national correspondent, Rory O'Neill. 518 News Radio 570 WSYR. Let's switch gears, get some money news. Here's Courtney Donahoe.
2: This is Bloomberg Money Minute. Travel demand is booming, but so are the fuel bills. United Airlines expects about $6 billion in added jet fuel costs this year. Shares are lower in the early trade after the carrier issued a weaker-than-expected quarterly forecast. However, United, along with Delta, say demand for premium and international travel remains strong. Stocks finished the day higher yesterday. Traders are optimistic that inflation has peaked, easing concerns that the Federal Reserve will have to hike interest rates. The Dow rose 150 points. This morning, stocks are searching for direction, Wall Street focusing on the continuing developments in the Middle East. S&P futures are down 6 points. Dow futures are little changed. And SpaceX sinking right back to where it started. The company's shares have tumbled to their lowest level since going public, briefly falling below its IPO price yesterday. The stock fell for a fourth session, ending the day just above the $135 level where it debuted last month. Courtney Donahoe, Bloomberg Radio.
1: 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Well, the air quality is going to be even worse today across our listening area. Let's check traffic and weather together on the 10s. We'll start with the roads first. Here's Kenny Dees.
3: 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There will be lane shifts. That's due to bridge work. And 81 north outbound from Cicero Road to Mexico. You'll find no delays or issues. Everything is moving up to speed. Next update in 10 minutes on Syracuse's News, Weather, and Traffic Station, News Radio 570 WSYR.
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7: 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Weather.
8: Hazy and less humid today. Breezy this afternoon. Wildfire smoke will create unhealthy air quality and poor visibility at times. The high of 84. Hazy tonight with that reduced air quality. The low down to 60. Hazy sun for Friday with the high of 82. Saturday, mostly cloudy, humid. Couple of showers and a thunderstorm. The high of 84 to kick off the weekend Saturday. From the Stellar Roofing Weather Center, I'm meteorologist Jason Caterina.
9: Hazy skies, warm, and 64 degrees here in downtown Syracuse at News Radio 570 WSYR.
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27: Good morning, Dave, and thank you. Baseball is back tonight. Just one game, though, on tap. It's the Mets visiting Philadelphia. Christian Scott up against Aaron Nola. Meanwhile, the Yankees are back in action on Friday as they will play host to the LA Dodgers. The Syracuse Mets are back in action on Friday as they will play host to Buffalo. What a finish to yesterday's semifinal World Cup match between England and Argentina.
28: Be hurt. Messi resets. Messi driving in. Messi crossing by Paul Jimenez. Lautaro Martinez. Stoppage time. Go ahead goal for Argentina.
27: Courtesy of Fox. What a game. What a finish. Your final score 2-1. Argentina defeats England. They were trailing 1-0 going into the 85th minute. Argentina will meet Spain in the finals on Sunday. The Buffalo Sabres, their home opener for the upcoming season, is all set. It will be Saturday, October the 3rd, as they will play host to the Chicago Blackhawks. The full NHL schedule will be announced later today. The Toronto Maple Leafs have hired Jeremiah Crow to be their new director of player personnel. He leaves the Sabres as their director of pro scouting, which a position he held for the last 4 years. From the Del Lago Sports Desk, I'm John DiTullio, Sports at 25 and 55, right here, News Radio 570 WSYR.
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1: 67 degrees downtown. It's 5:30. Hi, Barry V. These are the top stories. Smoky air again today. To veto or not to veto? A proposal for self-checkout rebates. Details ahead. First, let's get a check of traffic and weather together on the 10s.
14: From the Geddes Federal Savings Traffic Center, customer service you can trust, member FDIC, and East Syracuse, the 481 southbound on-ramp from eastbound Kirkville Road at exit 5, that on-ramp is closed, and Route 481 outbound from East Circle Drive to Route 57, you'll find that everything is moving up to speed so far this morning. Next update in 10 minutes. Now, in the 570 WSYR Weather Center, here's meteorologist Jason Caterina.
15: Hazy and less humid today. Wildfire smoke will create unhealthy air quality and poor visibility at times today and tonight. The high of 84 during the day, then hazy tonight, the low down to 60. Hazy sun for our Friday as well, the high of 82.
16: Fox News, I'm Sue Guzman. Many lawmakers expressing frustration over the Epstein files, hoping more of the documents will be released. Vice President J.D. Vance on Joe Rogan's podcast discussed the handling of those files.
36: We absolutely screwed up the comms of the Epstein files, like we just did. But do I think the reason we screwed up the comms is because we were trying to hide something? No.
16: Vance pointed to former Attorney General Pam Bondi, who he says wasn't prepared to talk about the files. President Trump pushing weapons makers to speed up manufacturing amid new strikes in Iran.
37: Speaking at a conference with defense and technology executives in Pennsylvania, President Trump told weapons makers to pick up the pace of production.
38: We have the best quality in the world, but we need a little more speed.
37: The president announced tens of billions of dollars in private sector commitments.
16: Fox's Jared Halpern. 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
1: WSYR News Time is 5:33. That haze you saw in the sky yesterday continues today. An air quality health advisory is in effect for the whole state, as air quality levels are expected to reach unhealthy levels. Smoke from wildfires that are burning in Canada could trigger some health issues. There could be a court battle brewing over term limits. Yesterday, County Executive Ryan McMahon said he was going to veto the term limits bill. Then McMahon mistakenly signed a letter approving the measure. Minutes later, his office emailed a veto message to the county legislature's clerk rejecting the bill. Investigation continues this morning into a fatal crash in Tully.
4: State police say an SUV was turning left out of a parking lot onto Route 281 yesterday when it collided with a motorcycle. The rider was ejected and pronounced dead at the scene. The SUV driver was not hurt, and there's no word on any charges. Joel Askey, News Radio 570 WSYR.
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17: 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It would only apply to supermarkets and to retailers such as Target and Walmart that sell food. Lucas believes shoppers should get the money saved when they do the work that's not being done by employees. 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
18: Okay, so President Trump is urging the Senate to do away with the filibuster in order to pass the Save America Act. In his remarks from the Senate floor, Minority Leader Chuck Schumer warning that the president's threat to bypass Senate rules and force a vote is a dangerous escalation of partisan politics.
19: Donald Trump told Fox and Friends, quote, Republicans have to terminate the filibuster. It's so insane. Otherwise, we're going to have a shutdown in September. The Trump shutdown. He's bragging about it. He's predicting it.
18: Well, let's welcome Jay Towne to the show. Jay's a former United States attorney. He's also a Newsmax contributor. Jay, where are we headed?
20: Boy, I hope we're headed to the president's desk. Look, I agree with the president when he says we have to do something about this self-imposed Senate rule regarding the filibuster. I understand why they put it in place, but if we literally have to have 60 votes every time we pass a bill, when the Constitution requires 50 plus one, then what's going to get done is exactly what has gotten done, which is very little. So this is a very this is an existential bill. This is something that protects the integrity of our elections. And if it is too hard for someone to get an ID, which is free from any state in the country, the federal government would pay for it. If you can't get an ID, how can you get to a polling place to complain about not having an ID? We cannot have illegal immigrants and people who are not citizens of this country, people who are not alive, voting in elections.
18: It just seems like common sense. Why are we so divided on this?
20: Well, we're not divided. They understand, the left, the other side, understands very well what's been going on. They understand that their ballot harvesting has been, you know, homeless people who haven't registered to vote. There are people who are, you know, hundreds and hundreds of people registered to vote at a single mailbox, at an empty building, at a parking lot. And this is how they cheat. And it might be hundreds at a time, but eventually that adds up. We just cannot live in a world where people don't trust elections. That's the most important part of this, is that everybody understands that when the polls close at 7 o'clock, that at 7:01 there won't be another vote that comes in. There won't be any big black bags or boxes or crates of votes that someone suddenly found that just happened to be the delta between the leading candidate, which is always a Republican, and the Democrat who's losing. It's happened too many times, and we can't allow it to happen again.
18: Jay, I want to switch gears real fast here. President Trump's former personal lawyer, Todd Blanche, is expected to face some tough questions from the Senate today. How's this going to play out?
20: Well, in full disclosure, I'm friends with Todd, and I'm rooting very hard for him. In fact, I was texting with him just a bit ago, and I can tell you that he's done a great job as the Deputy Attorney General, as the Acting Attorney General, and he'll be a fantastic Attorney General of the United States. Folks also need to understand that due to the Vacancy Act, if he's not confirmed, he can still act as the Attorney General until the end of time. In some ways, this is just an exercise in futility, but the Democrats are going to talk about the $1.776 billion fund for lawfare victims, and that doesn't exist any longer. They're going to talk about how he's Trump's lawyer and just does whatever Trump says. Well, you know what? Let's look about what Trump says and what's happened. Trump has said, I want you to reduce crime. I want you to prosecute illegal aliens. I want you to help us close the borders, go after cartels, go after foreign terrorist organizations, and I want you to reduce crime in our major cities. All those things have happened. So that's the Trump agenda. That's exactly what a cabinet member is supposed to execute. And he does so within the law. He does it within the prescriptions of the Department of Justice. And he's been doing it very well. The FBI stat murders are down 20%, lowest in 100 years. That's because he and Cash Patel get along very well. Pam Bondi and Cash Patel, their relationship was sort of iffy to me. Certainly the FBI and Pam Bondi didn't always get along at the leadership levels. So, they're going to talk about the Epstein files, what a joke that has become. The thing about Todd, if people don't know him, when they see him today, he's a very level guy. He's not boisterous. He's not going to be loud. He's not going to talk over the senators and yell. He's not going to have a notebook full of things that they did or money that they took from a group that, whatever. He's just going to talk kind of like this. He's just going to, no, that's not true. Here's the truth. If you want me to answer a question, I'll answer it. He's an impressive man. He's a good leader. He has the respect of the U.S. attorneys that are in office right now and that will be soon if Thune can ever, get them all through. And it's just, to me, he's an obvious choice, and they almost unanimously confirmed him as the DAG. I don't know why this would be any different.
18: Jay, I appreciate your time. We got a scoot through. That's former United States Attorney and Newsmax contributor Jay Towne. 540 News Radio 570 WSYR. Well, just how bad's the air quality today? Time to check traffic and weather together on the 10s. We'll start with the roads first. Here's Kenny Dees.
0: 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Route 690 South, from Route 48 to the Thruway, you'll find no delays, no issues. Everything is moving up to speed so far this morning. And 690 West, from 81 to the Thruway, you'll find that everything is moving up to speed there as well. Next update in 10 minutes on Syracuse's News, Weather, and Traffic Station, News Radio 570 WSYR.
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15: Hazy and less humid today, breezy this afternoon. Wildfire smoke will create unhealthy air quality and poor visibility at times, the high of 84. Hazy tonight with that reduced air quality, the low down to 60. Hazy sun for Friday with the high of 82. Saturday, mostly cloudy, humid, couple of showers and a thunderstorm, the high of 84 to kick off the weekend Saturday. From the Stellar Roofing Weather Center, I'm meteorologist Jason Caterina.
6: Hazy skies and 64 degrees here in downtown Syracuse at News Radio 570 WSYR.
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31: 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That is the Morning O'Reilly Update. More analysis.
0: Okay, it's 548 News Radio 570 WSYR. Let's get some money news. Here's Courtney Donahoe.
1: This is a Bloomberg Money Minute. Uber is doubling down on international growth. The company has agreed to buy Delivery Hero in a deal which values the German food delivery company at $14.8 billion. The move will dramatically expand its global operations, boosting its total markets to 99. The food delivery market has been rapidly consolidating in recent years. Checking on the markets, reports this week have showed a sharp slowdown in inflation. This has Wall Street dialing back bets that the Federal Reserve will hike interest rates this year. That supported stock yesterday, with the Dow rising 150 points. This morning, all eyes are on the Middle East, with the U.S. striking Iran for a fifth straight day. S&P and Dow futures are little changed. And Apple has slightly raised the cost of individual Apple Care Plus service subscriptions. Prices for monthly packages have risen by 50 cents for Macs and iPads, while the annual offering rose by $5. The increases are exclusively for new signups. Courtney Donahoe, Bloomberg Radio.
0: 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It's going to be a hazy day today. Let's check traffic and weather together on the 10s. Here's Kenny Dees.
2: 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Route 690 South, from Route 48 to the Thruway. You'll find no delays, no issues. Everything is moving up to speed so far this morning. And 690 West, from 81 to the Thruway. You'll find that everything is moving up to speed there as well. Next update in 10 minutes on Syracuse's News, Weather, and Traffic Station, News Radio 570 WSYR.
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15: Hazy and less humid today, breezy this afternoon. Wildfire smoke will create unhealthy air quality and poor visibility at times. The high of 84. Hazy tonight with that reduced air quality, the low down to 60. Hazy sun for Friday with the high of 82. Saturday, mostly cloudy, humid, couple of showers and a thunderstorm. The high of 84 to kick off the weekend Saturday. From the Stellar Roofing Weather Center, I'm meteorologist Jason Caterina.
6: Hazy skies and 64 degrees here in downtown Syracuse at News Radio 570 WSYR.
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0: 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Here's John DiTullio.
13: All righty, Dave. Thank you. Syracuse football will be the center of attention at the ACC kickoff today in Charlotte, North Carolina, as the Orange set to meet with the media. The ACC will implement a new tiebreaker policy for football for the upcoming season. Trailing 1-0 going into the 85th minute, Argentina comes out with a 2-1 victory over England. They complete the comeback. They advance to Sunday's final. They will match up against Spain from MetLife Stadium. The Syracuse Mets are back in action on Friday as they will play host to Buffalo. The Mets, they return to the diamond tonight. They're in Philadelphia. Christian Scott against Aaron Nola. The Yankees return to action Friday as they will play host to the LA Dodgers. Chris Chelios of ESPN telling a Chicago radio station that free agent Patrick Kane should have a decision soon, and that it's down to the Chicago Blackhawks and the Buffalo Sabres. The full NHL schedule will be announced later today. The Sabres home opener, though, will be Saturday, October the 3rd against the Chicago Blackhawks. Their season opener is at Columbus, Thursday, October the 1st. From the Del Lago Sports Desk, I'm John DiTullio, Sports 25 and 55, right here, News Radio 570 WSYR.
0: All right. Thank you, John. Great job. I heard Clay and Buck talking about this yesterday. The U.S. Mint is set to begin producing a new $1 coin featuring the portrait of President Donald Trump.
14: Treasury Secretary Scott Bessent posting that the Mint will begin striking a $1 commemorative coin as part of celebrations for the country's 250th birthday. The front includes President Trump's image under the word Liberty. He tells Fox Business,
20: "That is very honored. It's cute, not a bad picture, but it's very cute. They gave me a coin. That's very unusual."
14: On the back of the coin, the traditional Great Seal of the United States with a bald eagle. Bessent says it celebrates the strength of American values and the promise of a nation dedicated to preserving freedom for all. The coin has a gold finish, but is not made of gold, one of a few differences from the design approved by a federal commission earlier this year. Lisa Brady, Fox News.
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0: In downtown Syracuse, 67 degrees. It's 6 o'clock. I'm Barry V. These are the top stories. Thick, smoky air continues today, suing the owners of Knob Hill Apartments and three programs free at OCC. Details ahead. First, a check of traffic and weather together on the 10s.
23: 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Route 690 South, from Route 48 to the Thruway, you'll find no delays, no issues. Everything is moving up to speed so far this morning. And 690 West, from 81 to the Thruway, you'll find that everything is moving up to speed there as well. Next update in 10 minutes on Syracuse's news, weather, and traffic station, News Radio 570 WSYR.
0: Hazy and less humid today. Wildfire smoke will create unhealthy air quality and poor visibility at times today and tonight. The high of 84 during the day, then hazy tonight, the low down to 60. Hazy sun for our Friday as well, the high of 82.
26: Iran keeps trying to retaliate. I'm Dave Anthony, Fox News, launching missiles and drones targeting American bases in Bahrain, Jordan, and Kuwait.
27: The Islamic Republic of Iran is not happy right now.
26: As President Trump again warns, if Iran does not return to nuclear negotiations, the U.S. attacks will get worse next week, targeting bridges and power plants, following two rounds of U.S. strikes, first in the daytime and then 6 hours of bombing at night.
29: Explosions were heard across Iran and air defenses were triggered in the capital, Tehran. Separately, the U.S. fired on and disabled an unladen oil tanker, which we're told was attempting to sail towards a blockaded Iranian port. Iran is warning it's prepared to spread the conflict. The country country's joint military command has threatened to destroy all the infrastructure in the region.
26: That's Fox's Jonathan Savage. A Senate hearing will continue a second day for Acting Attorney General Todd Blanche, hoping to get confirmed to that job.
1: We are keeping America safe.
26: And while Blanche touted less violent crime and a crackdown on fraud and drug trafficking, he faced a lot of criticism.
2: Last year, you declared that the Justice Department was, quote, at war with the federal judiciary.
26: Democrat Dick Durbin, among the senators questioning Blanche on the Jeffrey Epstein files and the Trump IRS settlement and other issues. Wildfires burning in Canada and Minnesota, affecting areas far away as smoke drifts down to the East Coast.
3: Think Detroit, Pittsburgh, New York, Boston. This is taking you from Thursday all the way into Friday down towards D.C. Obviously, those winds can shift the wildfire smoke in pretty drastic ways, but do expect to see rounds of this smoke kind of moving across the mid-Atlantic.
26: That's Fox meteorologist Adam Klotz. There are air quality alerts and a much different threat in South Texas, flooding with more possible.
6: The expected rainfall during this rainstorm is expected to be more than 30 inches.
26: Governor Greg Abbott, the flooding's washed out roads, stranded cars, and led to dozens of water rescues. 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
0: 570 WSYR News Time is 6:03. That haze you saw in the sky yesterday continues today. An air quality health advisory in effect across New York State as air quality levels are expected to reach unhealthy levels. Smoke from wildfires that are burning in Canada could trigger some health issues for certain people. State Attorney General Letitia James and Syracuse Mayor Sharon Owens say the owners and managers of the Nob Hill Apartments are being sued.
12: The Sioux says there have been years of health and safety issues, tenants' rights violations, and illegal business practices. Since 2019, Nob Hill has been cited 413 times for code violations, some still unresolved. In February this year, one person died as a result of a fire. The lawsuit demands the owners address all violations, make restitution to tenants, and forfeit profits made while out of compliance with codes. Dave Smith, News Radio 570 WSYR.
0: OCC is waiving tuition for 3 degrees that are in high demand.
13: The programs that have joined the SUNY Reconnect program are commercial and heavy equipment service repair, fire protection technology, and supply chain management. State residents aged 25 to 55 are eligible to take part in the program so long as they do not already have a college degree. Joel Askey, News Radio 570 WSYR.
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14: Well, it's definitely hazy this morning. In fact, the air quality is going to be worse today than it was yesterday. Just how bad? We will check traffic and weather together on the 10s. Get an update from AccuWeather here in just a couple of minutes. Well, the American Red Cross is declaring an emergency blood shortage. I want to welcome Billy Brill to the show. Billy's an account manager with the American Red Cross. Billy, good morning, sir. Thanks for being on. Just how bad is it right now?
20: Good morning, Dave. Thanks for having me. So the shortage that we usually experience heading into summer is pretty typical. We were about 25% down, but what's atypical is the demand in local hospitals. So what we've expected to dole out and to make sure the hospitals have on the shelves to serve our communities has actually gone up quite a bit, and that's where the creation of the bigger gap than we're used to is coming from.
14: So this time of year is tough. Folks are on vacation. It's just not normal day-to-day life for a lot of people. So how do we tackle this? What do we need to do here?
20: You need to sign up and show up, one. But we're also asking for people that do generally give blood regularly to bring a friend, to ask a family member to come with them. If you are type A negative, B negative, or type O, we're asking that you donate power red or see if you are eligible for that. That gives twice as many red cell units, which is the component of blood that hospitals use first and foremost, especially in the emergency rooms. But the red blood cells are incredibly important. So we're just looking to offset some of the lost donations from schools, high schools and colleges being closed for the next couple months. So anybody that can help out, if you see a post online about a blood drive, you're not able to donate, simply sharing it clicking interested on a Facebook event so that your Facebook feed can see that event. All those little steps really do go a long way in adding one, two, three additional donors here, here and there at a time when we need it the most. So.
0: I want to tackle a myth that that's out there. In fact, I had a friend the other day say, "Gosh, you know, it's too hot to donate blood." That's not the case.
20: Yeah, that is definitely not the case. Although, if you are somebody that that doesn't do well in the heat, getting to a blood drive is proving to be a little bit tricky. But once you're there, we have very strict regulations on how the temperature. Of the rooms that we hold blood drives in and at the fixed sites as well. So once you're in there, you're drinking plenty of water. It's going to be a nice, cool, relaxing time for you. And then we do ask that you take a little bit of extra time at our canteen. We've added some new snacks this time of year. Drink some apple juice and take that time to relax afterwards. And you should be just as good as you normally are on any other day.
0: Let's see. My last donation, I donated in Oswego, and it ended up at Ellis Hospital in Schenectady. I think that's the first time I've ever had blood end up in Schenectady.
20: Oh, very cool. Yeah, I love that. With the blood donor app, you can see it gives you a little map, puts a little pinpoint with a little heart on where your blood ends up and where it gets used. But that's also a great reminder that some people kind of tune out when you hear from the Red Cross again. Like, it seems like there's always a need, which there is. But then when an appeal hits, the emergency need, it feels kind of the same for those listening. But I want everyone to remember that it's not the Red Cross necessarily asking for blood. We are the go-between. You know, there's 1 in 7 of your community members that enter a hospital are going to need blood, and that's who we're asking on behalf for, is the cancer patients that depend on those platelets and red cells, those with sickle cell disease, anybody that's in an emergency and ends up needing blood. That's who we are representing when we ask. Those are the people that need to make sure that blood is on the shelves, and we want to make sure that that everyone's aware that we're the direct connection between your donation and the patients that need it.
0: All right, Billy, thanks for being on the show. Keep up the great work. I'm going to get on my blood donor app right after this and book an appointment. Nice. I'll try to bring a friend as well. All right, thank you, Billy. That's Billy Brill with the American Red Cross. 610 News Radio 570 WSYR. Let's check traffic and weather together on the 10s. We'll start with the roads first. Here's Kenny Dees.
4: 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You'll find that everything is moving up to speed so far this morning, and 690 East from the Thruway into downtown to the West Street ramp. You'll find that everything is moving up to speed there as well. 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
10: 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Weather.
15: Hazy and less humid today. Breezy this afternoon. Wildfire smoke will create unhealthy air quality and poor visibility at times. The high of 84. Hazy tonight with that reduced air quality. The low down to 60. Hazy sun for Friday with the high of 82. Saturday, mostly cloudy, humid. Couple of showers and a thunderstorm. The high of 84 to kick off the weekend Saturday. From the Stellar Roofing Weather Center, I'm meteorologist Jason Caterina.
17: Smoky skies covering a nice sunrise. It's 64 degrees here in downtown Syracuse at News Radio 570 WSYR.
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9: 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Dave Allen on Syracuse's Morning News. Another smoky morning. It's bad across much of the country.
10: An air quality alert is in effect through Friday for people in parts of Minnesota, with very heavy smoke expected across the northeastern corner of the state. The large wildfires burning in Canada are exposing millions of people to dangerous air pollution, with officials in Michigan and Wisconsin warning that the air quality issues could last for days. People in Maine have reported seeing a yellowish and brownish color in the sky. National Weather Service forecasters say the smoke will spread into the East Coast and Midwest, including parts of New England. Counties in western and central New York are under an air quality advisory, and intense smoke could spread as far south as Washington, D.C. by midday Thursday. In New York, Tanya J. Powers, Fox News.
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11: Much of New York will see visible smoke throughout the entire state. Something I want to remind New Yorkers is that this will likely be a prolonged event. So again, the most important thing that New Yorkers can do today, as we continue to see poor air quality from wildfire smoke, is be air quality aware. Please check airnow.gov, which has up-to-date information about the air quality in your region.
12: 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That stands for particulate matter. These particles, when they get into our system, get all the way down into our lungs, all the way down into our tiny breathing tubes, and even up next to our microscopic balloons, the alveoli, where we breathe, and they can cause inflammation.
13: So we've pre-staged N95s and KN95 masks across the state and made them available to counties. We're partnering with the county emergency managers so that they have access to these masks free of charge and can distribute them to their citizens. They know their counties best. They know who needs these, and we're making those available.
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0: Courtney Donahoe.
1: This is a Bloomberg Money Minute. Uber is doubling down on international growth. The company has agreed to buy Delivery Hero in a deal which values the German food delivery company at $14.8 billion. The move will dramatically expand its global operations, boosting its total markets to 99. The food delivery market has been rapidly consolidating in recent years. Checking on the markets, reports this week have showed a sharp slowdown in inflation. This has Wall Street dialing back bets that the Federal Reserve will hike interest rates this year. That supported stocks yesterday, with the Dow rising 150 points. This morning, all eyes are on the Middle East, with the U.S. striking Iran for a fifth straight day. S&P and Dow futures are little changed. And Apple has slightly raised the cost of individual AppleCare Plus service subscriptions. Prices for monthly packages have risen by 50 cents for Macs and iPads, while the annual offering rose by $5. The increases are exclusively for new signups. Courtney Donahoe, Bloomberg Radio.
0: 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Let's check traffic and weather together on the 10s. In for Kathy Dimon this morning, here's Kenny Dees.
2: 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You'll find that everything is moving up to speed so far this morning, and 690 East from the Thruway into downtown to the West Street ramp. You'll find that everything is moving up to speed there as well. Next update in 10 minutes on Syracuse's news, weather, and traffic station, News Radio 570 WSYR.
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7: Hazy and less humid today. Breezy this afternoon. Wildfire smoke will create unhealthy air quality and poor visibility at times. The high of 84. Hazy tonight with that reduced air quality. The low down to 60. Hazy sun for Friday with the high of 82. Saturday, mostly cloudy, humid. Couple of showers and a thunderstorm. The high of 84 to kick off the weekend Saturday. From the Stellar Roofing Weather Center, I'm meteorologist Jason Caterina.
8: Hazy, warm, and 64 degrees here in downtown Syracuse at News Radio 570 WSYR.
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16: Good morning, Dave, and thank you. Baseball is back tonight. Just one game, though, on tap. It's the Mets visiting Philadelphia. Christian Scott up against Aaron Nola. Meanwhile, the Yankees are back in action on Friday as they will play host to the LA Dodgers. The Syracuse Mets are back in action on Friday as they will play host to Buffalo. What a finish to yesterday's semifinal World Cup match between England and Argentina.
17: Be hurt. Messi

0: courtesy of Fox. What a game. What a finish. Your final score, 2-1. Argentina defeats England. They were trailing 1-0 going into the 85th minute. Argentina will meet Spain in the finals on Sunday. The Buffalo Sabres, their home opener for the upcoming season, is all set. It will be Saturday, October the 3rd, as they will play host to the Chicago Blackhawks. The full NHL schedule will be announced later today. The Toronto Maple Leafs have hired Jeremiah Crome to be their new director of player personnel. He leads the Sabres as their director of pro scouting, which a position he held for the last 4 years. From the Del Lago Sports Desk, I'm John DeToya, Sports at 25 and 55, right here, News Radio 570 WSYR.
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23: It's 6:30, 67 degrees downtown. I'm Barry V. These are the top stories. Air quality an issue statewide today. Investigating a fatal motorcycle crash in Tully and a Liverpool daycare license suspended. Details ahead. First, a check of traffic and weather together on the 10s.
0: 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An accident with injuries has been reported. And the throughway going eastbound between Exit 39 and Exit 34A, you'll find that everything is moving up to speed. Next update in 10 minutes on Syracuse's News, Weather, and Traffic Station, News Radio 570 WSYR.
2: Hazy and less humid today. Wildfire smoke will create unhealthy air quality and poor visibility at times today and tonight. The high of 84 during the day, then hazy tonight, the low down to 60. Hazy sun for our Friday as well, the high of 82.
10: Fox News, I'm Gianna Gelosi. President Trump announced Iran allowed an American citizen wrongly detained to leave the country, calling it a gesture of goodwill by Iran on Truth Social, but strikes continue.
16: Iranian authorities claim to have struck U.S.-linked targets across the region in Jordan, Kuwait, and Bahrain. The United States military has itself completed another six-hour wave of strikes. Separately, the U.S. fired on and disabled an unladen oil tanker, which we're told was attempting to sail towards a blockaded Iranian port.
10: Fox's Jonathan Savage. Canadian wildfire smoke across the U.S.
24: Think Detroit, Pittsburgh, New York, Boston. This is taking you from Thursday all the way into Friday down towards D.C. Obviously, those winds can shift the wildfire smoke in pretty drastic ways, but do expect to see rounds of this smoke kind of moving across the Mid-Atlantic.
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23: 570 WSYR News Time is 6:33. An air quality health advisory in effect across New York State today. That's because the air quality levels are expected to reach unhealthy levels. Smoke from wildfires burning in Canada may trigger health issues for people with certain medical conditions. Investigation into a fatal motorcycle crash in Tully continues this morning.
26: Troopers say the crash happened around 11 yesterday morning near the intersection of Route 281 and Meeting House Road. They say an SUV was turning left from a parking lot onto 281 and collided with the motorcycle. The operator of the motorcycle was pronounced dead at the scene. Identity of the victim has not been released. The investigation continues. Dave Smith, News Radio, 570 WSYR.
23: The child care license at KinderCare in Liverpool has been suspended.
27: State regulators suspended the license yesterday because of recent violations. In all, over 200 citations have been issued since 2024, but many of those violations have been corrected. The State Family Services Office says 18 complaints were registered from an inspection of the Liverpool facility last Friday. Joel Lasky, News Radio 570 WSYR.
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28: Well, it's hazy again this morning. The smoke from the Canadian wildfire is going to play havoc across our entire listening area today. In fact, air quality is going to be worse today than it was yesterday. Just how bad? We will check traffic and weather together on the 10s and get an update from AccuWeather here in just a couple of minutes. Well, the president will address the nation tonight.
29: It doesn't get bigger. Because without free and fair elections, you don't have a country. We'll be discussing other things, too. But it's going to be a very big announcement.
28: All right, let's bring in our national correspondent, Rory O'Neill. What do we know at this point?
30: Yeah, that's about all we know. White House Press Secretary Caroline Leavitt was asked about the speech yesterday and said, well, it's not really set, so tune in and find out what the president has to say. We understand that the FBI director will be among those joining him in the White House for the speech, 9 o'clock tonight Eastern Time. And he's supposed to be talking a lot about election security, perhaps bringing up some evidence of what's been uncovered lately. But so far, you know, 6 years later, arguments and evidence, or rather, there really hasn't been the evidence that follows up the president's argument.
28: We'll carry it live tonight. I'm guessing you and I will be talking about it tomorrow morning.
30: I'm looking forward to that. This should be a good one.
28: All right. So how much do you need to retire comfortably? I know we've talked about this a few times over the years. What's changed, if anything?
30: Well, we just got a new survey. We were asking people, how much money do you think you should have squirreled away for your retirement? And Americans now put that number at $1.2 million. That's according to a survey by Schroeder's. More than half of those respondents, though, expect to have less than $500,000 set aside for when they retire. 24% said they'll probably have less than $250,000 saved. And about and more Americans say it's getting harder and harder to set aside the extra cash for the retirement. The message from the best financial advisors is this. Don't worry about getting to 1.2 or 1.3 or 900,000. Focus on getting good habits that help you save. So, you know, no high credit card interest debt. You know, don't go into debt for needless things. Do the good thing of saving every penny you can when you can. And that's a better message to save when you can rather than aim for some target number.
28: This is a painful subject for so many. It's hard to think about. It's hard to talk about. And I just want my listeners to know you're not alone if you're in that boat.
30: Right. Yeah, that's very true, that a lot of people feel just overwhelmed. And that's one of the things, that's one of the fears, right, that we feel like, oh, gosh, I'm never going to get to 1.2 million. How am I going to, I can't save $500 a month. What do you mean 1.2 million, right? So, I mean, well, that's the fear. And then what do? You don't save. And they're like, no, try to save, you know, don't focus on 1.2. Just say, look, I'm doing this. I'm investing early because the biggest benefit you have is time. And that's really what you need to focus on is saving as much as you can, as early as you can.
28: Yeah. Hey, listen, it looked like Armageddon here yesterday because of the Canadian wildfire
30: smoke.
28: Oh, my goodness. Any of that impacting you there in Orlando?
30: No, we are getting Saharan sand dust. So we're getting dust from the Sahara Desert that comes over this way this time of year. So our sunsets look about as weird as yours on Tatooine. Yeah, I saw where friends posting pics from Rhode Island. It was crazy how the sun and the sky looked yesterday.
28: See, we don't have to worry about retiring. We're in the end days anyway. So,
30: well, that's one way to look at it.
28: All right.
30: Well, let's see what the president has to say tonight. Maybe it's true. Yeah. I don't know. We'll find out.
28: Yeah, we will. All right. Thanks, Rory. Great job. That's our national correspondent, Rory O'Neill. 6:38, we will check traffic and weather together on the 10s next.
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28: 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Let's check traffic and weather together on the 10s. 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
0: 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You find no delays, no issues. Everything is moving up to speed so far this morning. And 690 West into downtown from 481 South to the 81 Interchange. You find everything moving up to speed there as well. Next update in 10 minutes on Syracuse's News, Weather, and Traffic Station, News Radio 570 WSYR.
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2: Hazy and less humid today, breezy this afternoon. Wildfire smoke will create unhealthy air quality and poor visibility at times. The high of 84. Hazy tonight with that reduced air quality, the low down to 60. Hazy sun for Friday with the high of 82. Saturday, mostly cloudy, humid, couple of showers and a thunderstorm. The high of 84 to kick off the weekend Saturday. From the Stellar Roofing Weather Center, I'm meteorologist Jason Caterina.
11: Hazy skies and 65 degrees here in downtown Syracuse at News Radio 570 WSYR.
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28: 644, News Radio 570, WSYR. Dave Allen here on Syracuse's Morning News. Boy, that sunrise was something else this morning. Skies are just crazy again. The haze is bad. The air quality is going to be worse today. Traffic and weather together on the 10s coming up here in just a couple of minutes. Well, that massive plume of wildfire smoke from Canada is drifting across the Midwest here into the Northeast, turning skies hazy and triggering widespread health concerns. Fox Weather meteorologist Haley Meyer is in New Jersey with more.
1: This is all from Canadian wildfire smoke. It's hard to think about the fact that, hey, this has traveled thousands of miles. The bulk of the fire activity where this smoke is originated from is actually from Western Ontario. Canada averages about 5,000 to 8,000 wildfires each year. This year, they've been sitting at about 3,137 wildfires. Their annual acreage burn is about 6.2 million acres. And right now, I think they're about 4 or so million acres. But when you think about wildfire smoke in New York City, you obviously immediately go back to 2023, when the city, it literally looked like you woke up in an alternate universe. Back in 2023, Canada had nearly seven times the yearly average with their wildfires, with acreages burned, with 43.5 million acres in total.
28: That's Fox Weather meteorologist Haley Meyer. Let's bring in our aviation analyst, Jay Ratliff. Jay, is the Canadian wildfire smoke impacting flights?
5: It is at some smaller airports, yet to really impact any of the hubs that we depend on around the country, which is certainly good news. And I tell you, when you've got a situation like this, airlines monitor the situation daily because they know it's going to affect flight paths, airflow as far as how certain flights are vectored between airports, and it just serves as another operational challenge. The good news of the week, better news, would be the fact that there's decent weather across the country, so we're not going to be fighting, other than Texas, trying to get around thunderstorms and try to deal with some of the flights that might be impacted at lower levels where some of that smoke would end up becoming a problem.
28: All right. United Airlines told this guy to change his shirt. Why is that?
5: He had a shirt that was kind of a pro-Palestine, kids shouldn't die kind of thing, and the United Airlines stopped him at the gate and said, look, you know, some of our passengers may find that shirt a bit offensive, so we just need you to change it or, you know, turn it inside out. And the guy, obviously, he just threw a fit, didn't think that was right, thought he was being singled out. But airlines, you and I have talked about it for a number of years. You may have too little clothes on, or you may have something that people would consider offensive, like any foul language or things. Airlines are constantly doing that, and it's in their contract, the reservation we make with them, that they can do just that. Well, he complied, got on there, and the minute he gets off the plane, it's social media time, and of course he's going to sue. And he may create such a big stink that United just says, look, from now on, just find somebody else. We won't let you fly with us.
28: All right. Southwest Airlines was once known as the most punctual airline. I guess that's not the case now.
5: Yeah, they came into the year flying high. They were number one on the list. And since now that we're in June, they are in last place. Like 65% of their flights are on time. But Dave, when you look back at that data from the beginning of the year on, they are seeing more delays, but they're seeing fewer flight cancellations. So I think a part of this narrative is that Southwest is holding some flights to accommodate as many people as they can. They know it could cost them money, but they're going to do it as a customer service issue. Now, you know, other delays have issues with other airports, but I see them doing that more and more. And I think that you do it enough, and, you know, Southwest might stand a chance at winning back some of the customers that got a little ticked over the assigned seats, premium seats, all those kinds of different changes they've had. And I think they're taking steps in the right direction.
28: All right. Thank you, Jay. Safe travels. That's our aviation analyst, Jay Ratliff. Well, only two games left in the FIFA World Cup.
6: The FIFA World Cup final is set, as Argentina will face Spain on Sunday at 3 p.m. Eastern in East Rutherford, New Jersey. Argentina is the defending World Cup champions. The Argentines beat England on Wednesday 2-1 in the semifinal, scoring two goals in 7 minutes to complete the comeback. And Spain defeated France 2-0 on Tuesday. The Spaniards will compete in their second final. The last one they made was in 2010 when they won it all. The losers of the semifinals, England and France, will also compete in a third-place contest. That's taking place on Saturday in Miami at 5 p.m. Eastern. Tony Genualdo, Fox News.
28: John DiTullio, more sports coming up at 25 and 55 throughout the morning right here on Syracuse's Morning News. 648 News Radio 570 WSYR. 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Here's Courtney Donahoe.
7: This is Bloomberg Money Minute. Hyundai is moving to acquire tech investment firm SoftBank's remaining stake in Boston Dynamics, securing full ownership of the robotics pioneer. By taking control of Boston Dynamics, the carmaker will combine the robotics company's AI expertise with its own manufacturing know-how to speed up the development of next-generation robots. Hyundai plans to deploy humanoid robots at its auto plant in Georgia starting in 2028. Turning to the market, S&P futures are looking at losses today on escalating tensions in the Middle East. Traders are concerned that energy prices and inflation will stay high as the conflict continues to rage. And a growing number of corporate leaders buckling under the stress of the artificial intelligence age are looking for a chief of staff. The role is part confidant, part concierge, and part consigliere. Postings for the job more than doubled last year, according to Revelio Labs, with salaries reaching $400,000. Courtney Donahoe, Bloomberg Radio.
28: 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It's another hazy day. Let's check traffic and weather together on the 10s. Here's Kenny Dees.
0: 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In Syracuse, 690 westbound between Teal Avenue at exit 14 and Townsend Street at exit 13, the roadway is reduced to two lanes. That's due to road construction. And for 81 north from 81 to 690, you'll find that everything is moving up to speed so far this morning. Next update in 10 minutes on Syracuse's news, weather, and traffic station, News Radio 570 WSYR.
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2: Hazy and less humid today. Breezy this afternoon. Wildfire smoke will create unhealthy air quality and poor visibility at times. The high of 84. Hazy tonight with that reduced air quality. The low down to 60. Hazy sun for Friday with the high of 82. Saturday, mostly cloudy, humid. Couple of showers and a thunderstorm. The high of 84 to kick off the weekend Saturday. From the Stellar Roofing Weather Center, I'm meteorologist Jason Caterina.
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28: 6:54, News Radio 570, WSYR. Dave Allen on Syracuse's Morning News. President Trump warning of a potential government shutdown in September unless Republicans nuke the filibuster in order to pass the SAVE Act. That's the GOP-led effort to implement more requirements for voting in elections. Senate Minority Leader Chuck Schumer says the president is willing to shut down the government to get his way, but Democrats won't let it happen.
12: Mr. President, the SAVE Act ain't passing. It ain't passing in the Senate, it ain't passing with Democrats, and it ain't passing in the courts.
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13: Moron Schumer has been saying get rid of the filibuster for years. 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This guy flip-flops just like a fish out of water. He's the biggest scumbag politician there is. What a piece of garbage. Man, that guy sucks. Keep flip-flopping, Schumer, you piece of garbage. 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Yeah, Islam is now the Democratic Party. I hope you're happy, you disgusting pig.
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15: Alrighty, Dave, thank you. Syracuse football will be the center of attention at the ACC kickoff today in Charlotte, North Carolina, as the Orange set to meet with the media. The ACC will implement a new tiebreaker policy for football for the upcoming season. Trailing 1-0 going into the 85th minute, Argentina comes out with a 2-1 victory over England. They complete the comeback. They advance to Sunday's final. They will match up against Spain from MetLife Stadium. The Syracuse Mets are back in action on Friday as they will play host to Buffalo. The Mets, they return to the diamond tonight. They're in Philadelphia. Christian Scott against Aaron Nola. The Yankees return to action Friday as they will play host to the LA Dodgers. Chris Chelios of ESPN telling a Chicago radio station that free agent Patrick Kane should have a decision soon, and then it's down to the Chicago Blackhawks and the Buffalo Sabres. The full NHL schedule will be announced later today. The Sabres home opener, though, will be Saturday, October the 3rd against the Chicago Blackhawks. Their season opener is at Columbus, Thursday, October the 1st. From the Del Lago Sports Desk, I'm John DiTullio, Sports 25 and 55, right here, News Radio 570 WSYR.
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28: 67 degrees downtown. It's 7 o'clock. Hi, Barry V. These are the top stories. Smoky air continues again today. To veto or not to veto. And a proposal to pay you for self-checkout. Details are ahead. First, let's get a check of traffic and weather together on the 10s.
6: 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You'll find no delays or issues. Everything is moving up to speed. And 81 North into downtown from 481 to the 690 split. You'll find that everything is moving up to speed there as well. Next update in 10 minutes. Now in the 570 WSYR Weather Center, here's meteorologist Jason Catarina.
7: Hazy and less humid today. Wildfire smoke will create unhealthy air quality and poor visibility at times today and tonight. The high of 84 during the day, then hazy tonight, the low down to 60. Hazy sun for our Friday as well, the high of 82.
15: Bombing Iran during the day and then for 6 hours at night. I'm Dave Anthony, Fox News. Two waves of strikes across Iran.
27: Some of this information now is coming from Iranian state media, not confirmed by the U.S.
15: Fox's Mike Tobin in Tel Aviv.
27: Air defense is triggered very close to Tehran, showing U.S. forces striking for the north, and they have in this round of fighting. Also, barracks for Iran's 388th Mechanized Infantry Brigade were hit. The town Iranshahr to the southeast, that brigade operates tanks and armored vehicles. Also, as part of the blockade, the U.S. has now fired on a commercial ship. The U.S. Central Command says the tanker was headed toward Karg Island, Iran's primary oil export hub. The ship ignored multiple warnings. U.S. aircraft fired Hellfire missiles into the smokestack and disabled it.
15: And Iran's been retaliating, launching drones and missiles targeting American bases in Bahrain, Jordan, and Kuwait. But President Trump insists
8: they want to settle so badly. They don't like what we're doing.
15: Again, warning, if Iran doesn't return to nuclear negotiations, the U.S. will bomb Iran's bridges and power plants next week. Tonight, the president will make a primetime address. At 9 p.m. Eastern, he says he'll focus on election integrity as the president continues to claim there was fraud in the 2020 election he lost. The president's urging Congress to pass new regulations like voter ID and mail-in ballot restrictions, but Democratic Senate leader Chuck Schumer says,
12: Mr. President, the SAVE Act ain't passing. It ain't passing in the Senate, it ain't passing with Democrats, and it ain't passing in the courts.
15: There's a yellowish haze in the sky from the Great Lakes region as smoke from wildfires from Canada and Minnesota spreads all the way to Boston, New York, and Philadelphia, and you can smell it in the air.
10: We are expecting that air quality to reach unhealthy levels, so a good idea to stay indoors, avoid being outside for long periods of time.
15: Fox Weather's Bane Froney. South Texas keeps dealing with rain up to 30 inches in some areas, leading to flooding. The threat of even more today. Roads have been inundated, cars stuck, people needing rescue. America's leading. Listening.
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0: That haze you saw in the sky yesterday continues today. An air quality health advisory is in effect for the whole state, as air quality levels are expected to reach unhealthy levels. Smoke from wildfires that are burning in Canada could trigger some health issues. There could be a court battle brewing over term limits. Yesterday, County Executive Ryan McMahon said he was going to veto the term limits bill. Then McMahon mistakenly signed a letter approving the measure. Minutes later, his office emailed a veto message to the county legislature's clerk rejecting the bill. Investigation continues this morning into a fatal crash in Tully.
9: State police say an SUV was turning left out of a parking lot onto Route 281 yesterday when it collided with a motorcycle. The rider was ejected and pronounced dead at the scene. The SUV driver was not hurt, and there's no word on any charges. Joe Lasky, News Radio 570 WSYR.
0: A pending proposal would pay you to be your own checkout person when you shop.
11: Brooklyn Assemblywoman Nikki Lucas is proposing a 10% discount for using the self-checkout lane. It would only apply to supermarkets and to retailers such as Target and Walmart that sell food. Lucas believes shoppers should get the money saved when they do the work that's not being done by employees. Todd Halliday, News Radio 570 WSYR.
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28: Well, Governor Kathy Hochul signed an executive order to temporarily ban the construction of large data centers.
13: This pause will remain in place for up to 1 year while New York establishes the strongest possible framework to protect our communities, guardrails to reduce the risk to our energy grid, minimize land disruption, noise pollution, and protect our natural resources, especially our water supply.
28: I want to welcome Ross Connolly to the show. Ross is the Northeast Regional State Director at Americans for Prosperity. Ross, good morning, sir. Is this good for New York State?
14: Morning, Dave. It certainly is not. Really, what Kathy Hochul is saying here is that New York is closed for business, for the future economy, and is saying no to hundreds of millions of dollars in potential tax revenue and tens of thousands of jobs.
28: What is wrong with this state? Why do we go through this time and time again?
14: It's confounding, especially when you look at states that are doing this the right way. It's not often that we say that the Garden State of New Jersey is doing things correctly. But she could have looked to Governor Sherrill and what was just passed in New Jersey as a way to protect taxpayers, make sure that taxpayer money isn't going towards these massive companies. And you can protect ratepayers by making sure that energy rates can be stabilized, that these companies have to pay higher energy rates to ensure that rates won't skyrocket during peak energy times. So creating a regulatory framework that is sensible, protects the taxpayers of the state, but also you get the benefits of these data centers. She said no to all the benefits, and that's just not a solution that's going to work out for New Yorkers.
28: Silly question, but how does this impact surrounding states?
14: It'll impact them very positively. I think surrounding states are taking that sensible approach with a light touch of regulation, making sure that the negatives are dealt with, but you're gaining the benefits. So all these companies will now be looking towards New Jersey, Pennsylvania, surrounding states to gain this massive tax revenue benefit.
28: Is there a state that really gets it right?
14: I think New Jersey really could be the model going forward. They just passed their data center tariff bill. Again, making sure that rates will not raise on consumers surrounding data centers. They eliminated the subsidies for data centers, and they have incentivized companies to come and build their own energy infrastructure. We are at an energy deficit. It is a benefit for states to have these companies come in and build their own energy infrastructure that is desperately needed. You can incentivize these companies to do that. They're building their own energy infrastructure that will benefit the ratepayers of all of these states.
28: Let's say New York gets a new governor in November. Is there a quick fix to this? Can we turn this thing around?
14: Yes, I mean, this was a signal by Governor Hochul to these companies that New York is closed for business. It is a moratorium, so a new governor could come in and get rid of this executive order, say it was a mistake, and welcome these companies with, again, a scalpel of regulatory oversight instead of the sledgehammer that the governor provided.
28: All right, Ross, thanks for being on the show. Keep us in the loop on this. I appreciate your time. Ross Connolly, Northeast Regional State Director at Americans for Prosperity. Boy, a lot to think about there. You want to weigh in, tap the red talkback mic on the iHeartRadio app to comment anytime. 7:09, we will check traffic and weather together on the 10s next.
16: Strong winds.
17: Really starting to kick up now.
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24: Severe thunderstorms.
25: Large hail, damaging winds.
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6: 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You'll find no delays or issues. Everything is moving up to speed so far this morning. And 81 North into downtown from 481 to the 690 split. You'll find that everything is moving up to speed there as well. Next update in 10 minutes on Syracuse's news, weather, and traffic station, News Radio 570 WSYR.
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7: Hazy and less humid today, breezy this afternoon. Wildfire smoke will create unhealthy air quality and poor visibility at times. The high of 84. Hazy tonight with that reduced air quality, the low down to 60.

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3: 716 here at News Radio 570 WSYR. Dave Allen on Syracuse's Morning News. The Senate Homeland Security and Government Affairs Committee held its Exposing Fraud in America hearing yesterday.
4: Experts are warning House lawmakers about how foreign actors are using the latest technology to create fake identities to rip off the American taxpayer. Jordan Burris from SoCure says the numbers from the Government Accountability Office are staggering.
5: GAO estimates federal fraud losses at as high as $521 billion every year.
4: Outside technology experts say the fraudsters are ahead of the federal government in terms of technology. Dr. David Maimon is with Centrelink.
6: Criminals exploit the seams between agencies precisely because our defenses are built program by program, while their infrastructure is built to move across all of them.
4: In Washington, Mike Emanuel, Fox News.
3: Well, there's certainly staggering waste, fraud, and abuse here in New York State. Reaction from New York Congresswoman Claudia Tenney on Just the News.
7: You know, they just don't care because they have no respect for the taxpayers. They just think it's an endless pit. They think millionaires and billionaires are greedy, evil people, and they don't understand every time they try to tax the rich, they end up taxing more people out of the state, including people that are, you know, lower and middle class, and even like, you know, sort of the upper middle class. Like, they just, all stratifications leave. I mean, people that are on pensions are leaving New York State. They're headed to Florida and Texas and places where they can, you know, their dollar goes further because it's so expensive to live in New York, and there's no respect. That's why you have all this fraud, abuse, and waste. I remember when I first met Nick Shirley, it was so funny because the day I met him, I had just gotten my Quality Leering sweatshirt the day before, so I was able to wear it when I saw him at our little event with him with the Republican Study Committee. And I said, you know, when you're done with Minnesota, you're going to come to New York and you're going to say, oh my God, this makes Minnesota look like slackers. And he's proving that's that amazing. To be true. And you look at just a state like New York, where you're losing about $2 million or more dollars a day to fraudulent uninsurance claims or claims that are improper. And think there's a couple aspects of unemployment insurance. You're paying out fraudulent or improper claims to employees who are making improper claims. But then at the same time, you're also taking that unemployment insurance that is being paid by all these overly beleaguered New York State employers who are paying the insurance, they're paying for their employees, they're paying, you know, regulations at the highest rate in the least friendly state in terms of business friendliness, you know, all those things. And I'm in a, you know, our family business, we're in our 80th year. So you take all that and then New York allowed all these improper claims on unemployment insurance to go through. And guess who paid for it? The employers, the good people, the people that did their job, the people that didn't defraud anyone.
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0: This is a Bloomberg Money Minute. More homeowners are falling into foreclosure. According to real estate analytics firm Adam, foreclosure filings jumped 21% in the first 6 months of this year compared to the same time a year ago. It shows that homeowners may be facing more financial strain this year. States with the worst foreclosure rates are Florida, South Carolina, and Indiana. Checking on your money, S&P futures are slipping this morning as uncertainty swirls around the Middle East. The U.S. striking Iran for a fifth straight day as tensions rise. And more Wall Street money is flowing into professional sports. The Yankees are said to be in advanced talks to raise nearly $3 billion in financing from investing giant Apollo Global Management. Sources tell us some of the funds will be earmarked for growth opportunities. The Yankees are the financial heavyweight of baseball, with Sportico estimating the club to be worth more than $9 billion. No comment so far from Apollo or the Yankees. Courtney Donahoe, Bloomberg Radio.
1: 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Let's check traffic and weather together on the 10s. Here's Kenny Dees.
2: 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Everything is moving up to speed so far this morning. And 81 south into downtown from the thruway to the 690 split, you'll find that everything is moving up to speed there as well. Next update in 10 minutes. Now in the 570 WSYR Weather Center, here's meteorologist Jason Caterina.
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7: Hazy and less humid today, breezy this afternoon. Wildfire smoke will create unhealthy air quality and poor visibility at times, the high of 84. Hazy tonight with that reduced air quality, the low down to 60. Hazy sun for Friday with the high of 82. Saturday, mostly cloudy, humid, couple of showers and a thunderstorm, the high of 84 to kick off the weekend Saturday. From the Stellar Roofing Weather Center, I'm meteorologist Jason Caterina.
8: Smoky skies and 66 degrees here in downtown Syracuse at News Radio 570 WSYR.
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17: All righty, Dave, thank you. Syracuse football will be the center of attention at the ACC kickoff today in Charlotte, North Carolina, as the Orange set to meet with the media. The ACC will implement a new tiebreaker policy for football for the upcoming season. Trailing 1-0 going into the 85th minute, Argentina comes out with a 2-1 victory over England. They complete the comeback. They advance to Sunday's final. They will match up against Spain from MetLife Stadium. The Syracuse Mets are back in action on Friday as they will play host to Buffalo. The Mets, they return to the diamond tonight. They're in Philadelphia. Christian Scott against Aaron Nola. The Yankees return to action Friday as they will play host to the LA Dodgers. Chris Chelios of ESPN telling a Chicago radio station that free agent Patrick Kane should have a decision soon, and then it's down to the Chicago Blackhawks and the Buffalo Sabres. The full NHL schedule will be announced later today. The Sabres home opener, though, will be Saturday, October the 3rd against the Chicago Blackhawks. Their season opener is at Columbus Thursday, October the 1st. From the Del Lago Sports Desk, I'm John DiTullio, sports at 25 and 55, right here, News Radio 570 WSYR.
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1: Downtown, 67 degrees. It's 7:30. Hi, Barry V. These are the top stories. Thick, smoky air continues, suing the owners of Knob Hill Apartments, and three programs free at OCC. Details ahead. First, a check of traffic and weather together on the 10s.
5: 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You'll find no delays or issues. Everything is moving up to speed. And 81 South from Mexico to Cicero, you'll find everything is moving up to speed there as well. Next update in 10 minutes. Now in the 570 WSYR Weather Center, here's meteorologist Jason Caterina.
7: Hazy and less humid today. Wildfire smoke will create unhealthy air quality and poor visibility at times today and tonight. The high of 84 during the day, then hazy tonight, the low down to 60. Hazy sun for our Friday as well, the high of 82.
8: Fox News. I'm Chris Foster. U.S. airstrikes disable an oil tanker headed for Iran, defying a blockade.
9: It's a tanker flagged out of Curacao named Belma. U.S. Central Command says the tanker was headed toward Karg Island, Iran's primary oil export hub. The ship ignored multiple warnings. U.S. aircraft fired Hellfire missiles into the smokestack and disabled it.
8: Fox's Mike Tobin. Witnesses for and against Todd Blanche's attorney general confirmation testify in the Senate today. He spoke yesterday, top Senate Democrat Chuck Schumer.
21: The only thing today's hearing confirmed is that Todd Blanche represents only one client, an awful client, Donald Trump.
8: Utah Republican Mike Lee on Fox.
29: He once represented President Trump, but that doesn't mean that he can't serve as Attorney General of the United States. The fact is, they don't like President Trump. They want to smear anyone associated with him.
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1: 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That haze you saw in the sky yesterday continues today. An air quality health advisory in effect across New York State as air quality levels are expected to reach unhealthy levels. Smoke from wildfires that are burning in Canada could trigger some health issues for certain people. State Attorney General Letitia James and Syracuse Mayor Sharon Owens say the owners and managers of the Knob Hill Apartments are being sued.
31: The sue says there have been years of health and safety issues, tenants' rights violations, and illegal business practices. Since 2019, Knob Hill has been cited 413 times for code violations, some still unresolved. In February this year, one person died as a result of a fire. The lawsuit demands the owners address all violations, make restitution to tenants, and forfeit profits made while out of compliance with codes. Dave Smith, News Radio 570 WSYR.
1: OCC is waiving tuition for 3 degrees that are in high demand.
32: The programs that have joined the SUNY Reconnect program are commercial and heavy equipment service repair, fire protection technology, and supply chain management. State residents aged 25 to 55 are eligible to take part in the program so long as they do not already have a college degree. Alaska, News Radio 570 WSYR.
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33: Just curious, can you smell the smoke? I don't smell it, but I've had a number of friends say, yeah, I can definitely smell the smoke. You can see it. It's hazy again this morning. Air quality is supposed to be worse today than it was yesterday. We'll check traffic and weather together on the 10s, get an update from AccuWeather here in just a couple of minutes. Well, the American Red Cross is declaring an emergency blood shortage as the blood supply fell nearly 25% in June. I want to welcome Billy Brill to the show. Billy's an account manager with the American Red Cross. Billy, good morning, sir. Thanks for being on. Just how bad is it?
6: Good morning, Dave. Thanks for having me. So the shortage that we usually experience heading into summer is pretty typical. We were about 25% down, but what's atypical is the demand in local hospitals. So what we've expected to dole out and to make sure the hospitals have on the shelves to serve our communities has actually gone up quite a bit, and that's where the creation of the bigger gap than we're used to is coming from.
33: So this time of year is tough. Folks are on vacation. It's just not normal day-to-day life for a lot of people. So how do we tackle this? What do we need to do here?
6: You need to sign up and show up, one. But we're also asking for people that do generally give blood regularly to bring a friend, to ask a family member to come with them. If you are type A negative, B negative, or type O, we're asking that you donate power red or see if you are eligible for that. That gives twice as many red cell units, which is the component of blood that hospitals use first and foremost, especially in the emergency rooms. But the red blood cells are incredibly important. So we're just looking to offset some of the lost donations from schools, high schools and colleges being closed for the next couple months. So anybody that can help out, if you see a post online about a blood drive, you're not able to donate, simply sharing it, clicking interested on a Facebook event so that your Facebook feed can see that event. All those little steps really do go a long way in adding one, two, three additional donors here and there at a time when we need it the most. So.
33: I want to tackle a myth that's out there. In fact, I had a friend the other day say, gosh, you know, it's too hot to donate blood. That's not the case.
6: Yeah, that is definitely not the case. Although, if you are somebody that doesn't do well in the heat, getting to a blood drive is proving to be a little bit tricky. But once you're there, we have very strict regulations on how the temperature of the rooms that we hold blood drives in, and at the fixed sites as well. So once you're in there, you're drinking plenty of water. It's going to be a nice, cool, relaxing time for you. And then we do ask that you take a little bit of extra time at our canteen. We've added some new snacks this time of year. Drink some apple juice and take that time to relax afterwards. And you should be just as good as you normally are on any other day.
33: Let's see. My last donation, I donated in Oswego, and it ended up at Ellis Hospital in Schenectady. I think that's the first time I've ever had blood end up in Schenectady.
6: Oh, very cool. Yeah, I love that. With the blood donor app, you can see it gives you a little map, puts a little pinpoint with a little heart on where your blood ends up and where it gets used. But that's also a great reminder that some people kind of tune out when you hear from the Red Cross again. Like, it seems like there's always a need, which there is. But then when an appeal hits, the emergency need, it feels kind of the same for those listening. But I want everyone to remember that it's not the Red Cross necessarily asking for blood. We are the go-between. You know, there's one in seven of your community members that enter a hospital are going to need blood, and that's who we're asking on behalf for, is the cancer patients that depend on those platelets and red cells, those with sickle cell disease, anybody that's in an emergency and ends up needing blood. That's who we are representing when we ask. Those are the people that need to make sure that blood is on the shelves, and we want to make sure that that everyone's aware that we're the direct connection between your donation and the patients that need it.
33: Billy, thanks for the update. Keep up the great work. Billy Brill, he's an account manager with the American Red Cross, and we'll have details on our 570 WSYR Facebook page. 740, News Radio 570, WSYR. Let's check traffic and weather together on the 10s. Here's Kenny Dees.
10: 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Everything is moving up to speed. And 481 North from 690 to 81 in Cicero, you'll find that everything is moving up to speed there as well. Next update in 10 minutes on Syracuse's News, Weather, and Traffic Station, News Radio 570 WSYR.
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18: 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Weather.
7: Hazy and less humid today, breezy this afternoon. Wildfire smoke will create unhealthy air quality and poor visibility at times. The high of 84. Hazy tonight with that reduced air quality, the low down to 60. Hazy sun for Friday with the high of 82. Saturday, mostly cloudy, humid, couple of showers and a thunderstorm. The high of 84 to kick off the weekend Saturday. From the Stellar Roofing Weather Center, I'm meteorologist Jason Caterina.
15: Hazy, warm, and 66 degrees here in downtown Syracuse at News Radio 570 WSYR.
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7: 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Dave Allen on Syracuse's Morning News. A massive plume of wildfire smoke from Canada drifting across the Midwest, here into the Northeast, turning skies hazy and triggering widespread health concerns. Fox Weather meteorologist Haley Meyer is in New Jersey with more.
22: This is all from Canadian wildfire smoke. It's hard to think about the fact that, hey, this has traveled thousands of miles. The bulk of the fire activity where this smoke has originated from is actually from Western Ontario. Canada averages about 5,000 to 8,000 wildfires each year. This year, they've been sitting at about 3,137 wildfires. Their annual acreage burn is about 6.2 million acres, and right now I think they're about 4 or so million acres. But when you think about wildfire smoke in New York City, you obviously immediately go back to 2023, when the city, it literally looked like you woke up in an alternate universe. Back in 2023, Canada had nearly seven times the yearly average with their wildfires, with acreages burned, with 43.5 million acres in total.
7: That's Fox meteorologist Haley Meyer. Reaction from the New York State DEC.
23: Much of New York will see visible smoke throughout the entire state. Something I want to remind New Yorkers is that this will likely be a prolonged event. So again, the most important thing that New Yorkers can do today, as we continue to see poor air quality from wildfire smoke, is be air quality aware. Please check airnow.gov, which has up-to-date information about the air quality in your region.
24: When you think about the air quality, what we're concerned about is something called PM2.5. That stands for particulate matter. These particles, when they get into our system, get all the way down into our lungs, all the way down into our tiny breathing tubes, and even up next to our microscopic balloons, the alveoli, where we breathe, and they can cause inflammation.
26: So we've pre-staged N95s and KN95 masks across the state and made them available to counties. We're partnering with the county emergency managers so that they have access to these masks free of charge and can distribute them to their citizens They know their counties best. They know who needs these, and we're making those available.
3: 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Let's get some money news. Here's Courtney Donahoe.
4: This is a Bloomberg Money Minute. More homeowners are falling into foreclosure. According to real estate analytics firm Adam, foreclosure filings jumped 21% in the first 6 months of this year compared to the same time a year ago. It shows that homeowners may be facing more financial strain this year. States with the worst foreclosure rates are Florida, South Carolina, and Indiana. Checking on your money, S&P futures are slipping this morning as uncertainty swirls around the Middle East. The U.S. striking Iran for a fifth straight day as tensions rise. And more Wall Street money is flowing into professional sports. The Yankees are said to be in advanced talks to raise nearly $3 billion in financing from investing giant Apollo Global Management. Sources tell us some of the funds will be earmarked for growth opportunities. The Yankees are the financial heavyweight of baseball, with Sportico estimating the club to be worth more than $9 billion. No comment so far from Apollo or the Yankees. Courtney Donahoe, Bloomberg Radio.
3: 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Let's check traffic and weather together on the 10s. In for Kathy Dunman, here's Kenny Dees.
11: 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In East Syracuse, 481 southbound between Kirkville Road at exit 5 and I-690 at exit 4, there will be lane shifts. That's due to bridge work. And 81 south from Route 31 and Cicero to the Thruway, you'll find everything is moving up to speed. Next update in 10 minutes on Syracuse's News, Weather, and Traffic Station, News Radio 570 WSYR.
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7: Hazy and less humid today, breezy this afternoon. Wildfire smoke will create unhealthy air quality and poor visibility at times. The high of 84. Hazy tonight with that reduced air quality, the low down to 60. Hazy sun for Friday with the high of 82. Saturday, mostly cloudy, humid, couple of showers and a thunderstorm. The high of 84 to kick off the weekend Saturday. From the Stellar Roofing Weather Center, I'm meteorologist Jason Caterina.
15: Smoky skies and 66 degrees here in downtown Syracuse at News Radio 570 WSYR.
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1: All right, good morning, Dave. Syracuse Football Media Day is on tap today from the ACC kickoff in Charlotte, North Carolina. The ACC will implement a new tiebreaker policy for football starting this season. Semifinals of the World Cup, Argentina rallies to beat England 2-1, so they will meet Spain in the finals on Sunday. The Syracuse Mets to host Buffalo on Friday. The Yankees set to host the Dodgers also on Friday night. Meanwhile, the Mets are back in action tonight as they will visit Philadelphia. Christian Scott is on the bump. The Sabres home opener is scheduled for October the 3rd as they will play host to the Chicago Blackhawks. Their season opener is on the road at Columbus Thursday, October 1st. The full NHL schedule will be released later today. From the Del Lago Sports Desk, I'm John DeTullio. 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
3: It's 8 o'clock, 67 degrees downtown. Hi, Barry V. These are the top stories. Air quality and issues statewide today. Investigating a fatal crash in Tully. And a Liverpool daycare license suspended. Details ahead. First, a check of traffic and weather together on the 10s.
26: 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In East Syracuse, 481 southbound between Kirkville Road at Exit 5 and I-690 at Exit 4, there will be lane shifts. That's due to bridge work. And 81 south from Route 31 and Cicero to the Thruway, you'll find everything is moving up to speed. Next update in 10 minutes on Syracuse's News, Weather, and Traffic Station, News Radio 570 WSYR.
3: Hazy and less humid today. Wildfire smoke will create unhealthy air quality and poor visibility at times today and tonight. The high of 84 during the day, then hazy tonight, the low down to 60. Hazy sun for our Friday as well, the high of 82.
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32: I'm Dave Anthony, Fox News. Incoming fire reported again in Kuwait. Iran also launched missiles and drones into Bahrain and Jordan, retaliating for two more waves of U.S. bombings, first during the day and then 6 hours at night. President Trump warns it could get worse next week, taking out their bridges and power plants if Iran doesn't return to nuclear negotiations.
33: They do want to settle. We'll find out whether or not we settle with them or we just finish it off.
32: The president's also thanking Iran on Truth Social for what he calls a goodwill gesture.
34: For the first time since this Iran war started, the Iranians have released an American citizen who had been interrogated and hit with an exit ban. Her name is Dina Karari, and her lawyer is telling us this would not have happened, but for the extraordinary and relentless efforts of President Donald Trump, Dina is now safe and traveling back to the United States. According to the Foley Foundation, now this is the first American release since September of 2023. Three Americans taken captive there since 2025, about five Americans still wrongly detained.
32: Fox's Peter Ducey at the White House. The rain keeps pouring down in South Texas, causing flooding, leading to water rescues. It got worse overnight in Uvalde, where Fox Weather's Robert Ray is out near a road underwater.
35: This emergency vehicle, I'm going to get splashed bad just going by. Wow, he is moving at a good clip right there, and they are trying to get to people. But all of this water moving across this bridge and overtaking. This town is essentially shut down until this water recedes. Tornado warnings in the middle of the night, and last night between 1 and 3 a.m., at least 6 inches of rain falling amid thunder and lightning. Terrible scenarios here in Hill Country.
32: Smoke from wildfires in Canada and Minnesota keeps spreading.
36: It's hazy and gray here in Cleveland. The smell of the smoke is very strong. You can't miss it. And the Midwest and the Northeast are expected to see the thickest smoke today.
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3: 570 WSYR News Time is 8:03. An air quality health advisory in effect across New York State today. That's because the air quality levels are expected to reach unhealthy levels. Smoke from wildfires burning in Canada may trigger health issues for people with certain medical conditions. Investigation into a fatal motorcycle crash in Tully continues this morning.
0: Troopers say the crash happened around 11 yesterday morning near the intersection of Route 281 and Meeting House Road. They say an SUV was turning left from a parking lot onto 281 and collided with the motorcycle. The operator of the motorcycle was pronounced dead at the scene. Identity of the victim has not been released. The investigation continues. Dave Smith, News Radio, 570 WSYR.
3: The child care license at KinderCare in Liverpool has been suspended.
1: State regulators suspended the license yesterday because of recent violations. In all, over 200 citations have been issued since 2024, but many of those violations have been corrected. The State Family Services Office says 18 complaints were registered from an inspection of the Liverpool facility last Friday. Joel Lasky, News Radio 570 WSYR.
3: 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Our next news in 30 minutes. Breaking news anytime. Now it's more with Dave Allen on News Radio 570 WSYR. All right, thanks, Barry. It's 8:05. President Trump set to address the nation tonight.
2: It doesn't get bigger, because without free and fair elections, you don't have a country. We'll be discussing other things, too, but it's going to be a very big announcement.
3: Let's bring in our national correspondent, Rory O'Neill. So what do we know at this point, if anything?
6: Yeah, that's about all we know. White House Press Secretary Karoline Leavitt was asked about the speech yesterday and said, well, it's not really set, so tune in and find out what the president has to say. We understand that the FBI director will be among those joining him in the White House for the speech, 9 o'clock tonight Eastern Time. And he's supposed to be talking a lot about election security, perhaps bringing up some evidence of what's been uncovered lately. But so far, you know, 6 years later, arguments and evidence, or rather there really hasn't been the evidence that follows up the president's argument.
3: We'll carry it live tonight. I'm guessing you and I will be talking about it tomorrow morning.
6: I'm looking forward to that. This should be a good one.
3: All right. So how much do you need to retire comfortably? I know we've talked about this a few times over the years. What's changed, if anything?
6: Well, we just got a new survey. We were asking people, how much money do you think you should have squirreled away for your retirement? And Americans now put that number at $1.2 million. That's according to a survey by Schroeder's. More than half of those respondents, though, expect to have less than $500,000 set aside for when they retire. 24% said they'll probably have less than $250,000 saved. And about and more Americans say it's getting harder and harder to set aside the extra cash for the retirement. The message from the best financial advisors is this. Don't worry about getting to 1.2 or 1.3 or 900,000. Focus on getting good habits that help you save. So, you know, no high credit card interest debt. You know, don't go into debt for needless things. Do the good thing of saving every penny you can when you can. And that's a better message to save when you can rather than aim for some target number.
3: This is a painful subject for so many. It's hard to think about. It's hard to talk about. And I just want my listeners to know you're not alone if you're in that boat.
6: Right. Yeah, that's very true, that a lot of people feel just overwhelmed. And that's one of the things, that's one of the fears, right, that we feel like, oh, gosh, I'm never going to get to 1.2 million. How am I going to, I can't save $500 a month. What do you mean 1.2 million, right? So, I mean, well, that's the fear. And then what do? You don't save. And they're like, no, try to save, you know, don't focus on 1.2. Just say, look, I'm doing this. I'm investing early, because the biggest benefit you have is time. And that's really what you need to focus on is saving as much as you can, as early as you can.
3: Yeah. Hey, listen, it looked like Armageddon here yesterday because of the Canadian wildfire
6: smoke. Oh, my
3: goodness. Any of that impacting you there in Orlando?
6: No, we are getting Saharan sand dust. So we're getting dust from the Sahara Desert that comes over this way this time of year. So our sunsets look about as weird as yours on Tatooine. But I saw where friends posting pics from Rhode Island. It was crazy how the sun and the sky looked yesterday.
3: See, we don't have to worry about retiring. We're in the end days anyway. So,
6: well, that's one way to look at it.
3: All right.
6: Well, let's see what the president has to say tonight. Maybe it's true. Yeah. I don't know. We'll find out.
3: Yeah, we'll find out. All right. Thanks, Rory. That's our national correspondent, Rory O'Neill. It's 8:09. We'll check traffic and weather together on the 10s next.
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3: 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It is very hazy this morning. Let's check traffic and weather together on the 10s. Here's Kenny Dees.
26: 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You'll find no delays or issues. Everything is moving up to speed. And 690 West into downtown from 481 South to the 81 interchange. You'll find that everything is moving up to speed there as well. Next update in 10 minutes on Syracuse's news, weather, and traffic station, News Radio 570 WSYR.
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30: 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Weather.
31: Hazy and less humid today, breezy this afternoon. Wildfire smoke will create unhealthy air quality and poor visibility at times. The high of 84. Hazy tonight with that reduced air quality, the low down to 60. Hazy sun for Friday with the high of 82. Saturday, mostly cloudy, humid, couple of showers and a thunderstorm. The high of 84 to kick off the weekend Saturday. From the Stellar Roofing Weather Center, I'm meteorologist Jason Caterina.
37: Very hazy, warm, and 66 degrees here in downtown Syracuse at News Radio 570 WSYR.
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40: 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Summer is cooler here in the Blue Ridge Mountains. 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
1: It's 8:17 here at News Radio 570 WSYR. Dave Allen on Syracuse's Morning News. Well, it's definitely hazy again today. They say the air quality will be even worse today than yesterday. We will check traffic and weather together on the 10s for an update from AccuWeather here in just a couple of minutes. Well, President Trump is warning of a potential government shutdown in September unless Republicans nuke the filibuster in order to pass the SAVE Act. That's the GOP-led effort to implement more requirements for voting in elections. Senate Minority Leader Chuck Schumer says the president is willing to shut down the government to get his way, but Democrats won't let it happen.
2: Mr. President, the SAVE Act ain't passing. It ain't passing in the Senate, it ain't passing with Democrats, and it ain't passing in the courts.
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3: Moron Schumer has been saying get rid of the filibuster for years. I don't understand. This guy flip-flops just like a fish out of water. He's the biggest scumbag politician there is. What a piece of garbage. Man, that guy sucks. Keep flip-flopping, Schumer, you piece of garbage. Your days are numbered by all them Muslims that are taking over your party. Yeah, Islam is now the Democratic Party. I hope you're happy, you disgusting pig.
1: 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Switch gears, get some money news. Here's Courtney Donahoe.
4: This is a Bloomberg Money Minute. The struggling market for electric vehicles in the U.S. is showing signs of life thanks to a wave of new models. It shows how some automakers have not yet given up on battery-powered cars. Toyota tripled its EV business last quarter, fueled in part by new models such as the BZ Woodland and CHR. Subaru also doubled EV sales after launching its Trail Seeker and Uncharted. A strong earnings beat from the main chipmaker for NVIDIA isn't enough to give a boost to artificial intelligence stocks this morning. TSMC also raised its revenue outlook for the year. However, S&P and NASDAQ futures are heading for a lower open. And pool stocks faced rough waters yesterday. Shares of companies in the swimming pool business sank yesterday on signs that Americans are pulling back on spending despite the summer of intense heat. Water treatment company Pentair cut its full-year financial forecast due to challenges in the pool industry. Shares of other pool companies such as Leslie's sank along with Pentair. Courtney Donahoe, Bloomberg Radio.
1: 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Let's check traffic and weather together on the 10s. 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
5: 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You'll find no delays or issues. Everything is moving up to speed. And 81 North into downtown from 481 to the 690 split. You'll find that everything is moving up to speed there as well. Next update and 10 minutes on Syracuse's News, Weather, and Traffic Station, News Radio 570 WSYR.
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10: Hazy and less humid today, breezy this afternoon. Wildfire smoke will create unhealthy air quality and poor visibility at times. The high of 84. Hazy tonight with that reduced air quality, the low down to 60. Hazy sun for Friday with the high of 82. Saturday, mostly cloudy, humid, couple of showers and a thunderstorm. The high of 84 to kick off the weekend.

0: and Saturday. From the Stellar Roofing Weather Center, I'm meteorologist Jason Caterina.
1: Smoky skies and 72 degrees here in downtown Syracuse at News Radio 570 WSYR.
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23: All righty, Dave, thank you. Syracuse football will be the center of attention at the ACC kickoff today in Charlotte, North Carolina, as the Orange set to meet with the media. The ACC will implement a new tiebreaker policy for football for the upcoming season. Trailing 1-0 going into the 85th minute, Argentina comes out with a 2-1 victory over England. They complete the comeback. They advance to Sunday's final. They will match up against Spain from MetLife Stadium. The Syracuse Mets are back in action on Friday as they will play host to Buffalo. The Mets, they return to the Diamond tonight. They're in Philadelphia. Christian Scott against Aaron Nola. The Yankees return to action Friday as they will play host to the LA Dodgers. Chris Chelios of ESPN telling a Chicago radio station that free agent Patrick Kane should have a decision soon, and that it's down to the Chicago Blackhawks and the Buffalo Sabres. The full NHL schedule will be announced later today. The Sabres home opener, though, will be Saturday, October the 3rd against the Chicago Blackhawks. Their season opener is at Columbus, Thursday, October the 1st. From the Del Lago Sports Desk, I'm John DeTullio, Sports 25 and 55, right here, News Radio 570 WSYR.
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22: 67 degrees downtown. It's 8:30. I'm Barry B. These are the top stories. That smoky air continues again today. To veto or not to veto. And a proposal to pay you for self-checkout. Details ahead. First, a check of traffic and weather together on the 10s.
34: 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That's due to road construction. And Route 690 North, outbound from the throughway to Route 48, you'll find that everything is moving up to speed. Next update in 10 minutes, Now in the 570 WSYR Weather Center, here's meteorologist Jason Caterina.
2: Hazy and less humid today. Wildfire smoke will create unhealthy air quality and poor visibility at times today and tonight. The high of 84 during the day, then hazy tonight, the low down to 60. Hazy sun for our Friday as well, a high of 82.
4: Fox News, I'm Gianna Gelosi. President Trump announcing Iran released an American citizen in a gesture of goodwill as the U.S. and Iran continue to exchange strikes. The U.S. Navy hitting another ship trying to escape a blockade of Iranian ports.
5: The U.S. has now fired on a commercial ship. It's a tanker flagged out of Curacao named Belma. U.S. Central Command says the tanker was headed toward Karg Island, Iran's primary oil export hub.
4: As Fox's Mike Tobin, crews are racing to contain hundreds of out-of-control wildfires in Canada, and the flames are blanketing the Midwest and the Northeast with thick, hazardous smoke.
6: Dangerous conditions causing Minnesota officials to evacuate thousands from the Superior National Forest area in the northern part of the state. And the worst may be yet to come as the smoke will blow across the country throughout.
4: As Fox's Chanley Painter, America's listening to Fox News.
22: WSYR News Time is 8:33. That haze you saw in the sky yesterday continues today. An air quality health advisory is in effect for the whole state as air quality levels are expected to reach unhealthy levels. Smoke from wildfires that are burning in Canada could trigger some health issues. There could be a court battle brewing over term limits. Yesterday, County Executive Ryan McMahon said he was going to veto the term limits bill. Then McMahon mistakenly signed a letter approving the measure. Minutes later, his office emailed a veto message to the county legislature's clerk rejecting the bill. Investigation continues this morning into a fatal crash in Tully.
7: State police say an SUV was turning left out of a parking lot onto Route 281 yesterday when it collided with a motorcycle. The rider was ejected and pronounced dead at the scene. The SUV driver was not hurt, and there's no word on any charges. Joe Lasky, News Radio 570 WSYR.
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8: 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It would only apply to supermarkets and to retailers such as Target and Walmart that sell food. Lucas believes shoppers should get the money saved when they do the work that's not being done by employees. Todd Halliday, News Radio 570 WSYR.
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9: Well, it is always fun to welcome Beth Trumpio to the show. Beth is the president and CEO of Ronald McDonald House Central New York. Beth, good morning. How are you?
10: Good morning. Thanks so much for having me, Dave.
9: My pleasure. It's Christmas in July. Is that correct?
10: It's correct. It's our favorite time of the year. Christmas.
9: What can we do to help you out?
10: We are inviting the community members to celebrate with us by helping to collect wish list items from our wish list to restock our shelves and replenish a number of our key essentials for our guest families.
9: Give us an idea of what you're looking for.
10: Food and drink items, grab meals, snacks that are individually packaged, like mac and cheese cups, granola bars, cereal, and then other items like toys and games, baby dolls and Barbies and board games and activities for teen members. And then a couple of other items. Gift cards are wonderful because they allow us to really customize if a family has individual needs and also to purchase those perishable items that we can use to, you know, add to meals or fresh fruits, vegetables, et cetera.
9: All right. We have a lot of businesses that listen to the morning show. If they want to do like a group collection, what's the best way to get everything over to the Ronald McDonald House?
10: They can drop off on our collection day, which is next Thursday, so they can spend some time this week or even go through the end of the month if they need a little more time. If you're not able to make it on July 23rd, between 10 and 4 p.m., simply send us a message, email us, give us a call, and we can make other arrangements. We are there 7 days a week, 365 days a year, because that's when families need us and are with us.
22: Beth, what's changed at Ronald McDonald House over the years, or is the mission and everything pretty much the same as day one?
10: Mission is the same. Our look has changed a little bit. Folks will notice a new logo out and about and on our materials, but for over four decades, we have grown. We added we built our new house. We added family suites. Last year, we had hospitality carts launched at Kraus Health, and so we continue to serve families more. Always achieve to serve them better and meet their needs. And that's what we do here at the Ronald McDonald House, truly only with the support of our incredible community.
22: All right. We'll get details on our 570 WSYR Facebook page as well. Beth, thanks for being on the show. And would it be appropriate to say Merry Christmas?
10: Absolutely. It's always appropriate.
22: All right. Thanks, Beth. Pleasure as always. We'll do it again soon. Beth Trumpio, the president and CEO of Ronald McDonald House, Central New York. It's 8:37. We'll check traffic and weather together on the 10s next.
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35: 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In Syracuse, East Water Street at Almond Street, an accident with injuries has been reported. And 81 North into downtown from 481 to the 690 split. You'll find no delays or issues. Everything is moving up to speed so far this morning. Next update in 10 minutes on Syracuse's news, weather, and traffic station, News Radio 570 WSYR.
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13: Hazy and less humid today, breezy this afternoon. Wildfire smoke will create unhealthy air quality and poor visibility at times. The high of 84. Hazy tonight with that reduced air quality, the low down to 60. Hazy sun for Friday with the high of 82. Saturday, mostly cloudy, humid, couple of showers and a thunderstorm. The high of 84 to kick off the weekend Saturday. From the Stellar Roofing Weather Center, I'm meteorologist Jason Caterina.
17: Very hazy and 72 degrees here in downtown Syracuse at News Radio 570 WSYR.
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22: It's 8:45 here at News Radio 570 WSYR. Dave Allen on Syracuse's Morning News. Well, Governor Kathy Hochul signed an executive order to temporarily ban the construction of large data centers.
0: This pause will remain in place for up to 1 year while New York establishes the strongest possible framework to protect our communities, guardrails to reduce the risk to our energy grid, minimize land disruption, noise pollution, and protect our natural resources, especially our water supply.
22: All right, let's bring in Ross Connolly. Ross is the Northeast Regional State Director at Americans for Prosperity. Ross, good morning, sir. Thanks for being on the show. Is this good for New York State?
1: Morning, Dave. It certainly is not. Really, what Kathy Hochul is saying here is that New York is closed for business, for the future economy, and is saying no to hundreds of millions of dollars in potential tax revenue and tens of thousands of jobs.
22: What is wrong with this state? Why do we go through this time and time again?
1: It's confounding, especially when you look at states that are doing this the right way. It's not often that we say that the Garden State of New Jersey is doing things correctly, but she could have looked to Governor Sherrill and what was just passed in New Jersey as a way to protect taxpayers, make sure that taxpayer money isn't going towards these massive companies, and you can protect ratepayers by making sure that energy rates can be stabilized, that these companies have to pay a higher energy rate to ensure that rates won't skyrocket during peak energy times. So creating a regulatory framework that is sensible, protects the taxpayers of the state, but also you get the benefits of these data centers. She said no to all the benefits. That's just not a solution that's going to work out for New Yorkers.
22: Silly question, but how does this impact surrounding states?
1: It'll impact them very positively. I think surrounding states are taking that sensible approach with a light touch of regulation, making sure that the negatives are dealt with, but you're gaining the benefits. So all these companies will now be looking towards New Jersey, Pennsylvania, surrounding states to gain this massive tax revenue benefit.
22: Is there a state that really gets it right?
1: I think New Jersey really could be the model going forward. They just passed their data center tariff bill, again, making sure that rates will not raise on consumers surrounding data centers. They eliminated the subsidies for data centers, and they have incentivized companies to come and build their own energy infrastructure. We are at an energy deficit. It is a benefit for states to have these companies come in and build their own energy infrastructure that is desperately needed. You can incentivize these companies to do that. They're building their own energy infrastructure that will benefit the ratepayers of all of these states.
22: Let's say New York gets a new governor in November. Is there a quick fix to this? Can we turn this thing around?
1: Yes. I mean, this was a signal by Governor Hochul to these companies that New York is closed for business. It is a moratorium, so a new governor could come in and get rid of this executive order, say it was a mistake, and welcome these companies with, again, a scalpel of regulatory oversight instead of the sledgehammer that the governor provided.
22: Ross, thanks for the update. We'll do it again soon. Keep us in the loop on this. Ross Connolly, the Northeast Regional State Director at Americans for Prosperity. Take 48 News Radio 570 WSYR. Let's check money news. Here's Courtney Donahoe.
2: This is Bloomberg Money Minute. The world's largest jet engine manufacturer is capitalizing on the boom in travel. GE Aerospace raising its full-year financial outlook, marking the seventh increase in its forecast since January 2024. Demand for spare parts and maintenance shows few signs of slowing down. However, GE Aerospace still sees supply chain constraints and inflation to continue. Stocks finished the day higher yesterday. Traders are optimistic that inflation has peaked, easing concerns the Federal Reserve will have to hike interest rates. The Dow rose 150 points. This morning, Wall Street is focusing on continuing developments in the Middle East. S&P futures are heading for a lower open. And Kalshi is planning to offer sports-style betting on drug trial results. The company is expanding in biotechnology by offering wagers on the outcomes of clinical trials and regulatory decisions. Kalshi is also evaluating whether to offer bets on flight cancellation rates at specific airports. Courtney Donahoe, Bloomberg Radio.
22: It's 850 News Radio 570 WSYR. Well, it's sure hazy again this morning. Let's check traffic and weather together on the 10s. Here's Kenny Dees.
3: 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In Brewerton, Brewerton Road between Bennett Street and East River Road, there will be single line traffic in alternate directions. That's due to road construction. And 481 South from 81 and Cicero Road to the 690 interchange, you'll find no delays or issues. Everything is moving up to speed. Next update in 10 minutes on Syracuse's news, weather, and traffic station, News Radio 570 WSYR.
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8: Hazy and less humid today, breezy this afternoon. Wildfire smoke will create unhealthy air quality and poor visibility at times. The high of 84. Hazy tonight with that reduced air quality, the low down to 60. Hazy sun for Friday with the high of 82. Saturday, mostly cloudy, humid, couple of showers and a thunderstorm. The high of 84 to kick off the weekend Saturday. From the Stellar Roofing Weather Center, I'm meteorologist Jason Caterina.
9: Smoky skies and 72 degrees here in downtown Syracuse at News Radio 570 WSYR.
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14: Over the last many years, there have been three industries which have wanted to come to upstate New York, which had real prospects of bringing significant cash into our region. Upstate New York, by the way, the Finger Lakes, the southern portion of them, and the southern tier, among the poorest places in America, right? And each time that these prospects have presented themselves, the government in Albany, run by people out of New York City, has smashed them down. Hydrofracking would have made this region rich. It was forbidden. Bitcoin mining would have brought significant money to the Finger Lakes. That was smashed down. And now data centers seemingly bringing hundreds of construction jobs and billions of dollars of investment to upstate New York, that has likewise been shot down and killed by our governor. It's interesting that every time they issue a mandate, we're the ones who take it up the seat of our pants. It seems that this notion that we are just a colony, a second-class part of this state, run by our masters off in New York City, I tell you what, that narrative is convincing to me. And we've all got different views on data centers and such like that. And no, they shouldn't be allowed everywhere. But on that same logic, neither should they be banned everywhere. And denying local communities the right to consider data centers and allowing upstate New York the possibility of finally bringing some sort of economic development here, that ought not to be shut down by the governor. But just like fracking was killed, just like Bitcoin mining was killed, now data centers have been killed, and this part of New York will remain among the poorest in the United States.
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7: Good morning, Dave, and thank you. Baseball is back tonight. Just one game, though, on tap. It's the Mets visiting Philadelphia. Christian Scott up against Aaron Nola. Meanwhile, the Yankees are back in action on Friday as they will play host to the LA Dodgers. The Syracuse Mets are back in action on Friday as they will play host to Buffalo. What a finish to yesterday's semifinal World Cup match between England and Argentina.
15: Be hurt. Messi resets. Messi driving in. Messi crossing by Paredes. Lautaro Martinez. Stoppage time. Go ahead. Goal for Argentina.
7: Courtesy of Fox. What a game. What a finish. Your final score 2-1. Argentina defeats England. They were trailing 1-0 going into the 85th minute. Argentina will meet Spain in the finals on Sunday. The Buffalo Sabres, their home opener for the upcoming season, is all set. It will be Saturday, October the 3rd, as they will play host to the Chicago Blackhawks. The full NHL schedule will be announced later today. The Toronto Maple Leafs have hired Jeremiah Crome to be their new director of player personnel. He leads the Sabres as their director of pro scouting, which a position he held for the last 4 years. From the Del Lago Sports Desk, I'm John DeTullio, Sports at 25 and 55, right here, News Radio 570 WSYR.
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4: Downtown, 67 degrees. It's 9 o'clock. I'm Barry V. These are the top stories. Thick, smoky air continues again today. Suing the owners of Knob Hill Apartments and three programs free at OCC. Details ahead. First, let's get a check of the latest forecast.
5: 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That's due to road construction. And for 81 South, from 81 and Cicero to the 690 interchange, you'll find no delays or issues. Everything is moving up to speed. Next update in 10 minutes on Syracuse's news, weather, and traffic station, News Radio 570 WSYR.
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7: Hazy and less humid today. Wildfire smoke will create unhealthy air quality and poor visibility at times today and tonight. The high of 84 during the day, then hazy tonight, the low down to 60. Hazy sun for our Friday as well, the high of 82.
8: There's more damage done and more of Iran. I'm Dave Anthony, Fox News.
9: The U.S. on the offensive, firing deeper into Iran than it has in the past.
8: After two waves of bombings during the day and then 6 hours overnight, as Iran retaliates, firing missiles and drones into neighboring countries with American bases. And Fox's Mike Tobin also reports from Tel Aviv.
9: The propaganda ramps up on the streets of Tehran. One example of the propaganda, there's a mural of the late Senator Lindsey Graham with devil horns painted on his head. And there's another giant mural of President Trump in a coffin. President Trump was asked yesterday what he thought about these threats toward him. He says he doesn't spend much time thinking about them.
10: The Islamic Republic of Iran is not happy right now.
8: And as the president again warns, the bombing will get worse next week, targeting Iran's bridges and power plants if they don't return to negotiations. President Trump did thank Iran on Truth Social for setting a detained American free.
11: A joint American-Iranian citizen, Dina Karari, was banned from leaving Iran after traveling to visit her family in 2024. She faced charges of collaboration with a hostile state and espionage. According to her lawyer, Jared Genser, Karari was interrogated numerous times and suffered enormous physical and psychological hardship.
8: Fox's Jonathan Savage. There are Senate confirmation hearings today for the nominees to lead the TSA and Labor Department. A hearing resumes this hour for Acting Attorney General Todd Blanche, who faced tough questions about the Trump IRS tax settlement and the Jeffrey Epstein sex trafficking files, but he won't be there this morning.
12: Here are some of the witnesses slated to appear at today's hearing. Blanche's supporters include former U.S. Attorney General John Ashcroft and Jennifer Bowes and Angel Mom. On the opposing side, there's Danny Besky, an Epstein survivor. The stakes are high as Blanche needs the support of every Republican on the Senate Judiciary Committee to advance to the full Senate.
8: Fox's Madeline Rivera. We just got an update to the economy showing a slowdown in shopping. Retail sales rose just 0.2% last month from May. 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
4: 570 WSYR News Time is 9:03. That haze you saw in the sky yesterday continues today. An air quality health advisory in effect across New York State as air quality levels are expected to reach unhealthy levels. Smoke from wildfires that are burning in Canada could trigger some health issues for certain people. State Attorney General Letitia James and Syracuse Mayor Sharon Owens say the owners and managers of the Knob Hill Apartments are being sued.
13: The Sioux says there have been years of health and safety issues, tenants' rights violations, and illegal business practices. Since 2019, Nob Hill has been cited 413 times for code violations, some still unresolved. In February this year, one person died as a result of a fire. The lawsuit demands the owners address all violations, make restitution to tenants, and forfeit profits made while out of compliance with codes. Dave Smith, News Radio 570 WSYR.
4: OCC is waiving tuition for 3 degrees that are in high demand.
14: The programs that have joined the SUNY Reconnect program are commercial and heavy equipment service repair, fire protection technology, and supply chain management. State residents aged 25 to 55 are eligible to take part in the program so long as they do not already have a college degree. Joel Askey, News Radio 570 WSYR.
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0: Welcome back in here to Clay and Buck. Oh, boy. People feel very passionate.
1: Very passionate.
0: Some people
1: I told
0: are saying
1: this is going to happen.
0: Extremely passionate about the daylight savings. It's a beauty, daylight savings. You're going to add an hour. You're going to subtract an hour. You don't know. We'll look at this. And that's what we will do right now. Stephen in Westchester County, New York. Wait, what? What does he want to talk about? He's a caller right now? All right.
2: Well,
0: he got through producer Greg. He must have something to say. What's up, Stephen?
2: Hey, guys. I love the job you two guys are doing. You're amazing. You might want to go and look at something online called The Day of Two Noons, which was back in November 18th of 1883 when the country was put on standard time. And the reason for that was that some states had in effect three different time zones or more, and it made rail travel practically impossible. So in New York City, they stopped the clocks for 5 minutes so the sun could move to, well, I think it was a 76th meridian or something like that, and then they had a second noon on the same day. So that is
3: super fascinating. Thank you. A lot of people have asked, how did we end up? This is something I care about, the time zone situation. I've thought about it a lot. You and I both travel quite a lot, and I've spent a ton of time in California as a part of my career. Obviously, we run this show. I'm in the central time zone, but if you were in my studio, I have a big clock on East Coast time. For what we do, we're booking guests all across the country at all times. So you got Mountain, Pacific, Central time, East Coast time. It's something that we focus on a lot. Time was standardized because of the railroads. Prior to the train coming through, you didn't have to worry that much about the hour of the day in a significant fashion, because as long as the time was consistent within 50 miles pretty much of any area, that's about how much people would travel, right, at the top end. And so you didn't have to worry that much about where exactly the clock was or how to standardize it. The railroads is the reason we ended up with time zones and a standardization of time in general, because you had to sync it so you knew what time in theory the train was going to be showing up.
0: You know, it's a shame, but in the Old West, they didn't actually have gunfights at high noon. You know when they had gunfights? When people were ticked off at each other and said, you know, draw. so the whole movie thing of I'll see you at high noon. It's like, actually, you cheated at cards. I'm pulling my six shooter. So hate to burst anyone's bubble, but high noon is not really was not really much of a thing.
3: By the way, breaking news, Buck, in addition to all of this going on, the New York Post has just reported that Senator Ruben Gallego of Arizona, one of the swing state senators, that he had sexual relationships with two different House staffers, married guy. This could turn into another sex-related scandal issue.
0: Got to ask the question. Does it say his staffers or other staffers? You see what I'm saying?
3: Because there's going to be that right now.
0: That's a big distinction, right? Because if they're in your immediate chain of command, then that's clear sexual harassment. It's going to be a violation of House rules. Obviously, I understand he's married and everything else. I'm just looking at how this will play in the media. Is this big enough that it will cost him his political
3: career? The reports are that this was somebody else's staffers that he was sleeping with. So Democrats are going to end up in an interesting spot. We will see how this shakes out. But again, this is just the New York Post reporting this just in the last couple of minutes. Gallego's office and the House staffers have not responded. So we'll see whether or not these turns into a mess. But that just coming down. Obviously, the Graham Plattner fallout, the Eric Swalwell fallout for Democrats, not over right now. We will see how this shakes out. Loaded lines, we'll get to a bunch of these in the third hour. Just know that if you are in favor of darkness in the evening, you are wrong, and we are right. But we will still take all your calls and your angry talkbacks. Thanks for hanging with us here on Clay and Buck.
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11: Smoky sunshine, 85 at 2 o'clock. I'm Dave Smith. These are the top stories. The issue of term limits in Onondaga County took a crazy turn yesterday. Investigation continuing into a fatal crash in Tully. And the U.S. and Iran ramping up strikes against each other. Details ahead. First traffic and weather together.
12: 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I'm Kenny Dees on Syracuse's breaking news, weather and traffic station, News Radio 570 WSYR.
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14: Hazy and less humid today. It'll be breezy this afternoon. The wildfire smoke will create unhealthy air quality and poor visibility at times today and tonight. A high of 84. Still hazy tonight, but the low down to 60. More hazy sunshine Friday with the high of 82.
15: It will shock you. I'm Lisa Brady, Fox News. That for the White House about what the president will say tonight on election integrity.
16: We are the greatest country in the history of the world. We should have the safest and most secure elections in the history of the world. And what the president will be speaking about tonight will show you that perhaps that is not the case. And we need to make some adjustments moving forward.
15: Spokeswoman Caroline Leavitt also says the findings to be released are backed by evidence. The president has continued to challenge the 2020 election results while pushing for changes, including proof of citizenship to vote. Leavitt also saying moments ago that Iran made a tragic mistake by continuing to attack commercial ships.
16: The reason for the recent strikes over the course of the last several days is because Iran violated the memorandum of understanding that we struck with them.
15: But she says the president remains open to diplomacy. Iran remains publicly defiant, one official calling the U.S. strikes criminal. Flooding in Texas after days of heavy rain, now blamed for at least one death in Hill Country, a region still recovering from devastating floods that killed more than 100 last summer.
17: We've taken on a significant amount more water than last year's flood. This morning there was about 200,000 cubic feet per second of water coming through the Guadalupe, which was significantly higher than last year.
15: Kendall County Judge Shane Stolarczyk, as water rescues continue in homes and on roads, the National Weather Service warning a large and deadly flood wave is heading down the Guadalupe River, with other rivers also still rising. Multiple states dealing with hazy smoke from wildfires in Canada.
18: Along the border of Minnesota, Wisconsin, and the UP of Michigan, areas where the air quality is the worst in the country. But for folks in the Northeast, including New York City, we are now under that unhealthy range for all groups.
15: Fox Weather's Bane Froney. Those air quality alerts extend down to Washington, D.C. and up into New England. 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
11: WSYR News Time is 2:03. Well, the issue of term limits for Onondaga County's executive and controller took a crazy turn yesterday after a faux pas by the county exec Ryan McMahon's office. McMahon had made it clear he was vetoing the recent term limit bill passed by the legislature, but somehow paperwork approving the bill was signed by McMahon and sent to the legislature. Minutes later, his office sent the veto of the bill, but the Democrat-controlled legislature says they're going to only accept the first bill that was approved as the official one, and they want the proposal to be on the ballot in November. Investigation continuing into a fatal crash in Tully.
19: State police say an SUV was turning left out of a parking lot onto Route 281 yesterday when it collided with a motorcycle. The rider was ejected and pronounced dead at the scene. There's no word on any charges. Joe Lasky, News Radio 570 WSYR.
11: Child care license for kinder care in Liverpool has been suspended because of what state regulators say are recent violations. In all, over 200 citations have been issued since 2024. The State Family Services Office says 18 complaints were registered after an inspection this past Friday. State AG's office and Syracuse mayor say they're suing the owners and managers of the Nob Hill Apartments after years of issues. Since 2019, Nob Hill's been cited 413 times for code violations. In February of this year, one person died as a result of a fire in the complex. Your next news at 2:30, breaking news anytime on Syracuse's breaking news, weather, and traffic station, News Radio 570 WSYR on 106.9 FM.
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0: Welcome back in, Clay and Buck. We got loaded lines. 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Tanner in Texas, you wanted to weigh in on the situation in Iran. Fire away.
1: Yeah, I heard a report a number of

0: 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Carly is 100% wrong, but because we believe in free speech, she can tell me that I'm 100% wrong. Fire away, Carly.
1: And I will. You and Buck both. 100% wrong, and I'm not alone. I hate daylight savings time. I love it when it starts getting dark in the afternoon. You build a fire. You've got something in the oven. Things are nice and cozy. That's what it's all about. If we're going to change, leave it to standard time.
2: I need to know something. Do you get weird feelings when you're near garlic by any chance? Are you?
1: No, I do a lot of cooking with garlic. Are you kidding?
2: I was going to say, are you scared of a crucifix? Does holy water burn your hands?
1: Oh,
0: I think you're right. I think Carly's a vampire. Wrong, okay? Big vampire is coming out in favor of it getting dark earlier. I think you've hit on something important. Thank you for the call,
2: Carly. I think I just
0: heard
2: a fang there hitting the side of the phone. I don't know. I sense vampire.
0: Are there people disappearing in Colorado? Carly might be to blame because she's flying around sucking their blood. Big vampire wants time to get dark earlier. We, as people who embrace daylight, want there to be light upon the land.
2: I believe the phrase, let there be light, applies here. Let there be
0: kind of a popular phrase, let there be light. Yeah. Kind of an important moment in the history of this world.
2: Kind of mattered. Yeah, for the universe and you know, the everlasting.
0: Boy,
2: I'm just saying.
0: I'm not going to lie. Blaming people who want to keep it dark earlier and saying that they're vampires, you might have hit on a real strategy. We're not going to let Big Vampire win. Embrace the light, fight the darkness. We'll be back tomorrow.
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10: Sunshine 85, I'm Dave Smith. These are the top stories. Controversy surrounding that term limit bill in Onondaga County. Much of New York State being affected by wildfire smoke again today, leading to the city of Syracuse closing down lots of outdoor activities. President Trump to address the nation tonight. Details ahead, first traffic and weather together.
11: 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Everything is moving up to speed. And 481 North from 81 to 690, stop and go traffic and about 5 minutes of delay. I'm Kenny Dees on Syracuse's breaking news, weather and traffic station, News Radio 570 WSYR.
12: Cloudy and hazy tonight, low 59, hazy sunshine for Friday, high 82. Tomorrow night, some late showers, low 65, and showers and a thunderstorm around on Saturday, otherwise clouds with a high 84.
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14: President Trump is set to address the country tonight. He has provided very few details about what he plans to unveil, but suggested it'll focus on free and fair elections. While speaking Tuesday in the Oval Office, the president called for America to shape up and touted tonight's address as a very big announcement. The address is scheduled to begin at 9 p.m. Eastern from the White House. Wildfires burning in Canada and Minnesota are causing air quality issues for millions across the U.S. The smoke was dense and hazy yesterday from Minnesota to Michigan and upstate New York and further into the Northeast. Today, the smoke is expected from Ohio to Wisconsin, with some possible over Philadelphia, Chicago, and Minneapolis. The U.S. and Iran are trading strikes against each other. Iran state media claims U.S. military facilities in Jordan, Bahrain, and Kuwait were attacked. The U.S. conducted strikes in northern Iran earlier today, and American forces also intercepted a ship that was allegedly attempting to break the naval blockade of the Strait of Hormuz. I'm Chris Caraggio, NBC News Radio.
10: From the 570 WSYR Newsroom, I'm Dave Smith. Controversy surrounding a bill aimed at putting term limits in place for the Onondaga County executive and the controller job.
15: After saying Wednesday he was going to veto the bill, County Executive Ryan McMahon mistakenly signed and sent a letter approving the measure. Minutes later, his office emailed a veto message to the county legislature clerk rejecting the bill. The county attorney says any effort to enforce the first message would likely end up in court. Marty Casper, News Radio 570. WSYR.
10: Well, much of New York State is being affected once again today by wildfire smoke from Canada. The current air quality forecast is very unhealthy for eastern Lake Ontario, central New York, western New York regions. Many outdoor activities in the area canceled. The city of Syracuse is closing down and canceling all outdoor activities at their city pools, the parks, golf courses, as well as the Clinton Square roller rink. President Trump set to speak from the White House tonight in prime time. He's touting tonight's address as a very big announcement. It's scheduled to begin at 9 o'clock. We will carry it live here on News Radio 570 WSYR. And the child care license for kinder care in Liverpool has been suspended, and they have closed after state regulators say 18 complaints were registered from an inspection of the facility last Friday. In all, over 200 citations have been issued to that facility since 2024. Many of those violations, though, have been corrected. Your next news in 30 minutes, breaking news anytime, on Syracuse's breaking news, weather, and traffic station, News Radio 570 WSYR on 106.9 FM.
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0: afternoon, Americans, and hello, my friend. Like always, it is a delight to be with you. I tell you what, I feel like $1 million today. I hope you do as well. There was this brouhaha yesterday late. Ryan McMahon, of course, had announced yesterday morning that he was going to veto the term limits legislation that came out of the Onondaga County Legislature. And then things got kind of cattywampus. The attorney for the county handed a folder, the story goes, to Ryan McMahon and said, I've read everything in there. Go ahead and sign it. And so Ryan McMahon sat down there and signed everything in the folder. And then the contents of the folder were like transmitted via email over. And subsequently, the folder with the signed documents inside was taken over to the county legislature. Well, here's the deal. The first thing that Ryan McMahon signed, the first thing that was emailed over to the legislature was approval of the legislation, right? You got two choices. You can sign it and make it in effect, or you can veto it and send it back to them for reconsideration. Well, he signed the letter saying it was accepted. And that got emailed over to the people at the county legislature. About 15, 20 minutes later, they got a second email, which was the other letter signed saying, I veto this. And then when the folder came with the hard copies of both, they had the letter that said, this is signed and approved, and the letter that said, this is vetoed. And that's quite a pickle, isn't it? So the legislature president lady, she says, then we have to consider that he signed it and we're going to send it over to the Board of Elections to have them put it on the ballot in November, just like our legislation said. They made that assertion, they, the leadership of the legislature, after conferring with their outside legal counsel. And so it got sent over to the, like I said, the Board of Elections. The lawyer for Ryan McMahon, the county attorney, he says, "Oh no, this is a mistake. It's a clerical error. It's no, it's nothing." Well, not to be a jerk, but I'd fire him if I was Ryan McMahon. I mean, you told me you read everything in here and it was okay for me to sign. That's what the lawyer told the public. Now, if that's what the lawyer really told the county executive, and the county executive trusted his lawyer and signed the wrong piece of paper, I would say to the lawyer, why do I pay you again? What do you do? I mean, what is your thing? Like, lawyers are supposed to read stuff. Because it turns out, you and me, anytime we sign anything, you know, it's a contract at work, contract for your phone service, whatever it might be, you know every word in that is binding upon you. And they hide stuff in there sometimes. Whatever they'll cross the T, dot the I, we sign our names, it's legit, it's valid. We're stuck with it. If that's how it is for you and me, why is it not that way for Ryan McMahon? Right? You, my man, you got faulty legal advice. But, you know, well, it's a clerical error. It's a clerical error. They send it over, the county legislature leadership does, to the Board of Elections saying, oh, put it on the ballot. Dennis Zarni, Democrat elections commissioner, says, okay, we'll do. Republican elections commissioner, same party as Ryan McMahon, says, oh, no, no, typo error. No, we're not going to put that on the ballot. Both have to agree for it to go on the ballot. Or a judge could order it on the ballot. This will go to a court. And here's the deal. I'm with the lady who runs the Democrats in the legislature. I think she's right. I think if you sign it, even by accident, you signed it. Right? She has a piece of paper that says, I, Ryan McMahon, king of all I see, hereby approve this. Scratch, scratch, scratch. It's got his name on there. How, that is a legal document. right? It is an attestation of assent. It is an exercise of electoral power. You, sir, in your office as executive of Onondaga County, signed this piece of paper with these words on it. Right? How am I to impute a contrary intent to what you signed your name to? Oh, well, it was a mistake. It was a mistake. Yeah, but you signed it. I mean, I'm not a lawyer. I have never torted anything. I don't even like tarts. But I think you're screwed. Or it's going to be decided by the people, which is not a bad outcome. I mean, if your worst case scenario is the people get to vote and decide, that's not such a bad scenario. That might be a pretty good out. Okay, all right. We are in the business, I think, of doing the people's will. And in all honesty, this county lawyer guy, I hate to put heat on him, but if he's telling the truth, I mean, he could be falling on the sword for somebody else, but if he's telling the truth, if he told Ryan McMahon, sign everything in the folder, I've previewed it for you, and, you know, he had not actually previewed the stuff in the folder, and if that paved the way to signing a letter that said, I accept what you voted for, then again, I ask the question, well, then why the hell do we have a lawyer, right? I mean, if you're not actually going to read it, pass it over here. I'll read it. Ryan, I'll read your stuff, buddy. No, I got glasses right here. Cheaters. I picked them up at Walmart. I can read all sorts of words, right? I can read all the words, no doubt. So, yeah, I think there'll be a vote in November. Now, I'm not a judge, but if I was, that'd be my ruling. Time for traffic and weather on 570 WSYR.
1: 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Everything is moving up to speed. And for 81 North from 81 to 690, stop and go traffic and about 5 minutes of delay. I'm Kenny Dees on Syracuse's breaking news, weather, and traffic station, News Radio 570 WSYR.
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3: Lavette Moutrie and her CSEA team worked with management on changes across the New York State Office of Mental Health that retain staff by easing burnout and reducing mandatory overtime.
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6: Partial clouds for tonight, low 59. Hazy sunshine on Friday, high 82. Tomorrow night, cloudy. A few late showers, low 65. Cloudy and humid on Saturday with some showers and a thunderstorm around, a high 84. Sunday, sunshine and clouds, an afternoon thunderstorm in spots with a high 76. From the Stellar Roofing Weather Center, I'm Andy Robb.
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0: Doing great. I hope today you're looking half as good as I am, because today I am unusually handsome. No, yeah. You know what, though? That could just be the smoke in your eyes. I'm not sure. In the last segment, I opined at length about this situation where Ryan McMahon accidentally signs the piece of paper which approves or ratifies or whatever else the decision by the Onondaga County Legislature to hold a vote to see if people want to impose term limits on the county executive, right? And my firm legal argument was, you signed it, Slick. It's a legal document. So sorry. Well, in the commercial break, I said to myself, hey, I wonder what AI has to say about this. Now, AI we all have our opinions. But I asked AI, I said, if I accidentally sign a legal document, is that document binding upon me? I think that's a well-put question, don't you? No need to praise me. I've got more than enough ego. Here was the response from AI. It said, yes, accidentally signing a document is generally legally binding. Under the law, a signature proves your intent to agree. you are typically bound by the contract regardless of whether you read it, misunderstood it, or signed it in error. Uh-oh. Anyway, to the Democrats who control the Onondaga County Legislature, I think you won this one. And so does AI. And listen, between AI and myself, we have a combined IQ of 47, okay? Double digits, mid double digits, okay? Not to boast, but we're pretty dang smart. So at any rate, I would say to the county attorney who, if he's telling the truth about how this all came down, he said he advised Ryan McMahon to sign everything in the folder, asserting that he, the attorney, had read it and approved it. And Ryan McMahon correspondingly and consequently and obediently signed everything. Well, then the county attorney lawyer guy said he'd read everything when he hadn't. That's not good. Okay. And two, he has fundamentally misstated the law on whether or not an accidentally signed agreement is binding. So at any rate, well, I don't know, maybe somebody's cousin or a major political donor. I'm not sure how one becomes a county attorney, but anyway, that's the story on that. Here's the deal. The bottom line on this is that it's not a bad outcome. What the legislature did was, we proposed to ask the people if we can make this change. And Ryan McMahon's response ostensibly was,

0: the smart thing to do, as opposed to, you know, go spend a lot of lawyer money and time in front of a judge seeking to deprive people of the right to decide by their votes what should happen, that maybe the executive and the members of the legislature who have a contrary viewpoint, maybe they should go out to the public and make their case, right? Ryan McMahon, if you feel that there is a weakness or a flaw in this, then get out there and talk to people about it and see if you can't convince them so that when they cast their vote in November, perchance they will vote to defeat this and not enact it, right? And the Democrats in the legislature, if you think it's such a great idea, go out and make the case, right? You are lawyers arguing before a jury, and the voters are the jury. And so anyway, that's my thinking on that. But there is maybe a little legal lesson to learn here. You are typically bound by the contract, regardless of whether you read it, misunderstood it, or signed it in error. So you and I, it's a funny thing. I think we have forgotten in our society the significance of signing our name to something. We're not really good at being promise keepers in this society. We've got very situational ethics, and we've got sort of a sporadic commitment. And I think that happens. And so we hate to make promises because we're not really good at keeping promises. Or maybe we end up cavalierly making promises, sign our name anywhere, because we don't really feel bound by it, right? Have a lot of people sign loan agreements or credit card agreements, and then they won't pay or whatever, or think that the government should pay or something along those lines. But when there is a legal document in front of you, we need to remind ourselves that your word is your bond, that there is legal obligation, and that signing your name has significance. And so you should make sure that you want to sign your name, that you're willing to live up to it, and that you understand what you're signing your name to, right? And if the county attorney ever says, don't worry, just sign this, I've already read it, maybe you should reread it yourself anyway. Just thinking. Time for news on 570 WSYR.
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13: Hazy and smoky sunshine, 86. I'm Dave Smith. These are the top stories. Much of New York State once again being affected by wildfire smoke from Canada. Another truck hits the Park Street Railroad Bridge. The U.S. and Iran ramping up strikes against each other again. Details ahead. First, traffic and weather together.
14: 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And 695 North from Camillus to the 690 ramps, you'll find that everything is moving up to speed. I'm Kenny Dees on Syracuse's breaking news, weather and traffic station, News Radio 570 WSYR.
15: Cloudy and hazy tonight, low 59, hazy sunshine for Friday, high 82. Tomorrow night, some late showers, low 65, and showers and a thunderstorm around on Saturday, otherwise clouds with a high 84.
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17: News. I'm Carmen Roberts. The U.S. expands attacks on Iran, which calls Strait of Hormuz a red line as it retaliates. But White House Press Secretary Caroline Leavitt says
18: Iran very much continues to talk to the United States of America and express that they want to make a deal with us because they are suffering devastating blows on behalf of our United States military.
17: And Iran has launched attacks on Iraq, Bahrain, Jordan, and Kuwait as it tries to target U.S. forces. Parts of Texas are still facing a risk of flooding following extreme rainfall. Kendall County Judge Jane Stolarskik tells reporters officials got advance notice of this flooding.
5: Although we had a great response to the last flood, we were even better positioned this time to pre-position assets because we had some notice.
17: America's listening to Fox News.
13: From the 570 WSYR Newsroom, I'm Dave Smith. A bunch of New York State being affected again today by wildfire smoke from Canada. The current air quality forecast is very unhealthy for much of central New York.
19: Today is likely the highest that we will see for the air quality index for this smoke episode. So we expect today to really be the peak of what we're going to see for poor air quality.
13: New York State DEC Commissioner Amanda Lefton, many outdoor activities in the area is being canceled today. City of Syracuse has closed all city parks, pools, golf courses, as well as the Clinton Square roller rink. State police have released the name of the motorcyclist who was killed in Tully on Wednesday. Troopers say 26-year-old Jacob Lyman of Homer was driving on 281 near the intersection of Meeting House Road when an SUV driven by 73-year-old Robert Brohl of Fabius pulled out onto 281, colliding with the motorcycle. Lyman was pronounced dead at the scene. The SUV driver was not injured. The investigation is continuing. Another truck struck the Park Street Bridge in Syracuse last night. Around 9, police were called to the railroad bridge where they found the truck with the roof of its trailer peeled right back. Truck driver was not injured. The bridge was not damaged, but the driver was ticketed. AG Letitia James and Syracuse Mayor Sharon Owen says the owners and managers of the Nob Hill Apartments are being sued. Since 2019, Nob Hill has been cited 413 times for code violations, some still unresolved. Your next news in 30 minutes, breaking news anytime on Syracuse's breaking news, weather, and traffic station, News Radio 570 WSYR on 106.9 FM.
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22: 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What made them so notorious? How did the internet, or sometimes the algorithm, choose them? And what does a person do when they're suddenly confronted with more attention than the human psyche can handle? Take The Dress, a story that went uber viral in early 2015 in spite of being, well, kind of a boring optical illusion. A mother of the bride in Scotland took a picture of a dress she was thinking about wearing to her daughter's wedding. But she saw the dress as blue with black lace, and her daughter saw it as white with gold lace. One BuzzFeed post later, every single person on the internet was talking about the dress. But to me, The Dress is a story about the last couple of months when the internet was still sort of fun. It was shortly before the stories that spread across the internet stopped being driven by exploited millennials with useless arts degrees and started being decided by algorithms hell-bent on growing internet usership at all costs. And on a long enough timeline, the story of The Dress is one entangled with abuse and media exploitation. Internet history is a tricky thing to be invested in. It feels like every time a bad-with-business billionaire buys up another platform, history starts being erased. With the team at Cool Zone Media, we're taking these characters' 16th minute of fame to see what their moment meant to them and what it says about us.
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3: Dimes, I'm a veteran of the United States Army. And while in the United States Army, I was trained on certain turns of phrase, which communicated powerful principles of American defense. One, roughly paraphrased, was crap flows downhill. Only we did not say crap, right? We were hardened soldiers, okay? We looked fear in the eye and spit in its face, okay? So we said poo-poo flows downhill. It's how we were. We were, what, younger then, noble then and young. What's the name of that wonderful book by the colonel? Anyway, let's move past that. Crap flows downhill. Now, I have seen a lot of feces in my day. Thankfully, it's all been stationary. I've never seen any crap rolling anywhere or flowing or anything else. But I was warned in the Army that bad stuff starts here and it ultimately is going to come down to where we are. Up here, the crap idea begins and it is going to come down here and get all over us. And so it is with dumbass progressive ideas and New York City. Those morons down there will come up with some absolutely preposterous, ridiculous thing, okay? And we up here in upstate will laugh and go, that's just funny. Those guys are, oh my gosh, they're really effed up down there, aren't they? That's what we say, okay? And it's true that, yes, it is ridiculous. They are effed up. But here's the reality, okay? Crap flows downhill. And the deal is, every time in New York City they come up with a dumbass idea, about 2-3 years later, you got people at the state legislature in Albany, they want to do the same thing, right? They're all, well, we've been in New York City in the five boroughs, what we doing, I believe. And bang, bang, bang, we all of a sudden are looking square in the face of the same stupidity that those poor New York City people been having to put up with. And so, used to be, I would laugh at the insanity in New York City. Now I flinch because I know it's coming here before too long. Okay? It's coming for me. It's coming for you. Anyway, so what is the specific insanity today? Well, your special friend, Imam Mam Danny, he has said that he wants there to be imposed a ban on landlords in New York City. Now, landlords, as you know, in socialism, are bad people, evil people. Why? Because they own property. And you know, in socialism, people don't own property. The collective owns property. The notion that one person could own a house is wrong, especially if some other person should be living in that house. Doubly wrong. Yeah, we can't pretend to own the earth. The earth owns us. And the collective just watches over things real nice. So anyway, they're doing everything they can to put the landlords of New York City out of business. By the way, 40% of renters in New York City are foreign born. So maybe that's where your housing crisis comes from. I don't know. But here's his proposal. In New York City, landlords would be forbidden to require both proof of income and a credit check. Like, say you want to come live in my apartment or whatever else like that. I might well say, okay, well, what I like to do is if you could show me a pay stub, just show you have a job, okay? And also, I want to run a credit check on you to see if you pay your bills. Now, I don't think that that's overly intrusive. If you're the landlord, I'd like to know, do you have a job? I mean, do you have money coming in? And do you have a track record of paying your bill? I mean, like, I'd like to get paid. You're in my house. I'd like to get paid. The thing is, of course, evicting people in New York City? Oh, man. Good luck with that. I don't know if that's a thing. But so landlords have simply said, I just need proof of income and a background check. Mandami proposes requiring both is oppressive. Right? So you can, I can ask you if you have a job, and you can have to tell me yes or no. Or I can ask to see your credit report, and you can see, let me see, yes or no. If you have a job, you can show me proof of that, but I can't check your credit. I mean, you may never pay your bills. You may have jacked up your last six landlords. I can't check that if I ask you to prove you've got a job under Mamdani's proposal, right? Or if you let me look at your credit report, then do a credit check on you, then I can't ask if you're employed. Like, you could be unemployed and I'd have to rent you a place with you having no income. And also, if the landlord chooses to do a background check, that has to be paid for by the landlord. It can't be part of the application process. Again, the socialist deal is that the collective must own property. And Mamdami's goal is to make being a landlord financially untenable. He wants landlords to go out of business. He wants them bankrupt, so that the government, the collective, might take over those properties and administer housing. That's what he wants. And this would be one step towards that. And again, I don't tell you this so that we can look down at New York City and say, my gosh, they are crazy there. But I remind you of that principle that crap flows downhill. And the craziness that is in New York City now will be across the rest of New York State in 2 or 3 years from now. And you and I both know that is true. It's time for traffic and weather on 570 WSYR.
2: 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You'll have no delays or issues. Everything is moving up to speed. And 695 South from 690 to Route 5, you'll find everything moving up to speed there as well. I'm Kenny Dees on Syracuse's breaking news, weather, and traffic station, News Radio 570 WSYR.
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15: Partial clouds for tonight, low 59. Hazy sunshine on Friday, high 82. Tomorrow night, cloudy. A few late showers, low 65. Cloudy and humid on Saturday with some showers and a thunderstorm around, a high 84. Sunday, sunshine and clouds, an afternoon thunderstorm in spots with a high 76. From the Stellar Roofing Weather Center, I'm Andy Robb.
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3: Carl McDaniel is. I almost forgot the name. Carl, you know who that is? What's that grandpa with the long beard and the suspenders over there by Yellowstone the other day who got thrown some, what'd they say, 8 feet in the air by that buffalo? Every year, Grandpa Carl and his grandson, lad's 13 this year, they try to go to Yellowstone. They just do a little camping, see some nature, a little bit of wildlife. It's pretty pleasant. And what a wonderful tradition. I rejoice that they have this time together. And what a loving thing for that grandfather to do. And what a happy memory, I presume, that will be for that young boy as he grows to be a man and one day to be a father and ultimately grandfather himself. I wouldn't be surprised if one day down the road, when that now 13-year-old boy is maybe 65 or so himself, he's not out there camping with one or another of his own grandchildren. But you've all seen the video. They're at a camping area, and there were some people just doing what you do at a camping area. And there came this massive a bull buffalo, and the people weren't coming up on the buffalo. The buffalo came to the people. and it started rolling around in dirt and such like that in the middle of a camping area. And you see picnic tables and such. And some rather significant distance away, maybe 100 yards, there walks Carl McDaniel and his 13-year-old grandson. And they are, from a distance, taking a picture. They're nowhere near the buffalo. They're not provoking the buffalo. Nothing. The buffalo starts to get up, and Paul says, let's move on now. And at any rate, they move on. They put a little patch of trees between themselves and the buffalo. But the buffalo goes kind of, you know, bat crap crazy. And the buffalo becomes very aggressive, starts snorting and snotting around and chasing this way and that. And then the buffalo sees them. What Carl does is he has the boy run that direction there as far and as fast as he can. And then Carl's going to stay here and distract the buffalo, but that's how grandfathers do. Well, the buffalo comes and it's seeing red. And Carl, he sort of runs around this small patch of trees, trying to keep the trees between himself and the buffalo. At a certain point, that tactic was not successful. Carl could not, you know, make the turn fast enough, if you will, and he was caught in the open by the buffalo, who hooked him with a horn and threw him, Carl McDaniel, into the air, as the officials have said, some 8 feet. Well, Carl falls to the ground. Thankfully, he doesn't land on his head. He does have broken bones, whether they came from the throwing by the buffalo or the landing on the ground, we don't know. This part isn't on video, but after Carl is thrown, the cameraman puts down his camera and immediately runs to Carl's aid. The people camping around there and such, who had stayed back, nobody was pestering the buffalo. They were all being respectful and maintaining a very significant distance. But as soon as Carl was thrown, these campers and the photographer man, they all run to where the buffalo was to distract it away, to scare it away from Carl, who in an interview said that he was thrown, he was laying there and he couldn't move. And that buffalo could have, you know, rammed him again. The buffalo could have trampled him. The buffalo could have killed him where he lay, but the buffalo did not. And he was mighty grateful for that. At any rate, that's what we've seen and known through most of the week. But now the word that the National Park Service has reviewed the incident and is not going to cull that buffalo out of there. The buffalo is free to go, if you will. Got an appearance ticket and it's on its way. And they say, no, we're going to leave the buffalo. I don't think that's a good idea for this simple reason. I know that there are times when tourists or visitors to the park are bothersome or pestilential to the wildlife. That's not good. But in this case, these people were not, right? The deal is the buffalo is, I don't know if they have a rut like deer do, but the buffalo is kind of fired up and he'd very much like to get close to a lady buffalo, right? And he's just a little hot under the collar until he does. The buffalo aggressively attacked these people. And at any rate, they're not going to follow up. They're not going to do anything. He's just, you know, gone back to the wilderness to, you know, walk around and do buffalo stuff. And, you know, that is certainly their prerogative, their call to make. But my thought would be that if an animal has once demonstrated a lack of fear towards humans, if an animal has once demonstrated a willingness to engage in violence against humans, I think that's probably a pretty good time for an animal to be put down, right? I do. If your prime protection against a wild animal is its fear of you when it demonstrates that it has lost that fear of you, then you've got a problem with that animal. And I know buffalo are, you know, rare-ish, certainly compared to what they used to be, but I think they can spare one. And I would point out that national parks exist not just for the animals, but they exist as well for the humans, that there might be interaction and contact, though a little bit less contact and a little bit less interaction would probably be preferred. Time now for news with Dave Smith on 570 WSYR.
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17: Just before midnight on Saturday, February 19th, 2005, Danielle Imbo and her friend Richard Patron left a crowded Philadelphia bar. The two 30-somethings planned to walk to Richard's truck and drive home, but they never made it.
18: It does not make sense. 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
17: Those same questions frustrated law enforcement. The FBI called it murder for hire.
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23: Both of them weren't the target. One of them was the target. The other one was wrong place, wrong time.
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22: It was definitely murder for hire for Danielle, not for Richard.
18: You're right, it could be. But it also could be something your son did, too.
22: 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No one.
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17: I'm Andrea Gunning. In this series, I dig into my own investigation to find answers for the families and get justice for Richard and Danielle.
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24: The Smoky Sunshine, 84. I'm Dave Smith. These are the top stories. President Trump to speak to the nation tonight. We'll have it live here on News Radio 570. Child care license for kinder care in Liverpool has been suspended and the facility closed. An iconic hot dog stand is now historic. Details ahead. First, traffic and weather together.
25: 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And 81 North outbound from Cicero to Mexico, everything is moving up to speed there as well. Now, in the 570 WSYR Weather Center, here's meteorologist Drew Shannon.
19: Cloudy and hazy tonight, low 59, hazy sunshine for Friday, high 82. Tomorrow night, some late showers, low 65, and showers and a thunderstorm around on Saturday, otherwise clouds with a high 84.
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24: President Trump is set to address the country tonight. He has provided very few details about what he plans to unveil, but suggested it'll focus on free and fair elections. The address is scheduled to begin at 9 p.m. Eastern from the White House. Wildfires burning in Canada and Minnesota are causing air quality issues for millions across the U.S. The smoke was dense and hazy yesterday from Minnesota to Michigan and upstate New York and further into the Northeast. Today, the smoke is expected from Ohio to Wisconsin, with some possible over Philadelphia, Chicago, and Minneapolis. President Trump's longtime teleprompter operator is accused of winning thousands of dollars after placing bets on his speeches. That's according to ABC News. Gabriel Perez is reportedly in talks with federal regulators to reach a settlement over the allegations. Perez reportedly won the money on prediction market Kalshi by using his insider knowledge. I'm Chris Caraggio, NBC News Radio. From the 570 WSYR Newsroom, I'm Dave Smith. President Trump is set to speak from the White House tonight. He's touting tonight's address as being a very big announcement. It's scheduled to begin at 9 o'clock. We'll carry it live right here on News Radio 570 WSYR. Child care license for kinder care in Liverpool has been suspended.
28: State regulators suspended the license yesterday because of recent violations. In all, over 200 citations have been issued since 2024, but many of those violations have been corrected. The State Family Services Office says 18 complaints were registered from an inspection of the Liverpool facility last Friday. Joe Lasky, News Radio 570 WSYR.
24: After announcing all day yesterday that he was vetoing the latest term limit bill passed by the Onondaga County Legislature, County Exec Ryan McMahon somehow wound up signing a paper that approved the bill. County Attorney Robert Durr took the blame, saying he accidentally had the wrong bill in the packet. He said it's a simple error that no court is going to punish anybody for. But the Democrat-controlled legislature says he approved the bill, and they want the referendum on the ballot in November.
0: An iconic hot dog stand in Liverpool is now historic. Hides of Liverpool has been named to the Historic Business Preservation Registry. State Senator Chris Ryan nominated the business to the State Office of Parks, Recreation, and Historic Preservation. Hides, that has been at its present location since 1930, says they serve about a 250,000 Hoffman Franks and Codys each year. Your next news in 30 minutes. Breaking news anytime on Syracuse's Breaking News, Weather, and Traffic Station. 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
1: 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Enter it

0: Well, thank you. I appreciate that. And troops, like always, I appreciate you showing up for muster. I hope that all is cool and copacetic on your end, meaning appreciate you listening to our broadcast. And I hope that you are having a blessed day. And if I could, in regard to that latter, I hope that you and I are wise enough to recognize that every day is a blessed day. No matter what wind is in your face or might be obstructing your path, whatever disappointment or difficulty you may encounter, every day is blessed. If I could, I'd like to speak testosterone for a moment. Obviously, I'm a subject matter expert in spite of my tenor voice. But the deal is that Pete Hegseth, as we mentioned in yesterday's broadcast, Secretary of Defense, he has said that all members of the United States military, male and female alike, will be tested commencing on their 30th birthday annually to look at their testosterone levels. And why you would need to check the testosterone levels of a woman, I don't know. Why you would think that it's any of your business to check the testosterone levels of a man, I don't know. Why you would feel, as the Department of Defense, as this one does, that it is inappropriate to ask service members to get a flu shot, but that it would nonetheless be completely appropriate for you to require them to have their blood tested for testosterone levels, and that those levels would be recorded in their permanent military record. I'm not quite following the plot here, but Pete Hegseth talks on video, and he says that so that war fighters can keep their edge, so that we can be prepared to fight and win on the modern battlefield, he wants everybody to be tested for testosterone. And, both he and Bobby Kennedy Jr., who seem kind of unnaturally muscled for middle-aged to elderly men, but he and Bobby Kennedy Jr., both are proponents of taking testosterone. Well, and it is true that testosterone levels right now among younger men are lower than they were for those younger men's fathers and grandfathers when they were at that age. In fact, the irony can be is that you can have a young man today, and he can have a lower testosterone level than can his middle-aged father. Well, let me talk to you about this. Remember, I'm not a doctor, and you should never take medical advice from anyone on the radio, most particularly me. You know that there are those older men who will want testosterone therapy. Typically, I think that the medical professionals would tell you that you shouldn't get testosterone supplemental unless you have something wrong with your gonads. There's a name for it. But like if your system just isn't putting out what it should, and that's become problematic for you, then you can get some. But other than that, I think yesterday we talked about, you know, some of the side effects. One, it can diminish your fertility. Two, it can make your huevos shrivel up. And three, it can make you grow boobs like a girl. And you know, generally, people would probably consider these to be negative developments. Anyway, let me talk to you about the issue of low testosterone and especially younger men. The deal is a lot of young men today have low testosterone because they're fat and lazy. Just being real honest with you, there are three primary causes other than age for why a male would have lower testosterone. One, he's fat. Two, he doesn't get vigorous exercise. Or three, he doesn't get enough sleep. Those three things really seem to be foundational for an otherwise healthy male in regard to normal testosterone production. First of all, being fat. And I'm not shaming anybody or throwing stones. Honest with you, I'm 20 pounds overweight myself. This morning I got up on the scale, I was 194 pounds. I'm 5'10". I should weigh about 175. So I'm fat myself, and I'm not proud of that. I'm ashamed of it. It haunts me. I'm just laying those cards on the table. But being fat reduces your body's tendency to produce testosterone. The situation is that human body fat produces an enzyme called aromatase. And one of the things that aromatase does is it takes testosterone and it breaks it down into estrogen, right? Then estrogen goes to the brain and tells it, or the pituitary gland or something like that, to reduce the production of testosterone. So you create sort of this vicious circle there. And the upshot is that when you're fat, you produce less testosterone. And producing less testosterone makes you less physically vigorous, which is going to increase the potential for you to be fat. So that's how that works. Physical exercise, vigorous physical exercise, just working out, especially maybe lifting weights, doing resistance training, encourages your body to produce testosterone. Finally, sleep is a major factor. Testosterone is produced overwhelmingly when a male is asleep. If a person sleeps less than 5 hours a night, that's not good. Ideal testosterone production will be when a man sleeps between 7 and 9 hours a night. If you take a man who's got normal testosterone levels and you allow him to sleep for a week, 5 hours or less per night, at the end of that week, he'll have 10 to 15% lower blood testosterone level, effectively aging him some 10 to 15 years. You need to get sleep. You need to control your weight. You need to get physical exercise. You do those three things, the overwhelming majority of men will have testosterone levels that are just perfect. Thank you very much. Time for traffic and weather on 570 WSYR.
1: 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And 81 North outbound from Cicero to Mexico, everything is moving up to speed there as well. Now, in the 570 WSYR Weather Center, here's meteorologist Drew Shannon.
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7: Cloudy and hazy tonight, low 59. Hazy sunshine for Friday, high 82. Tomorrow night, some late showers, low 65. And showers and a thunderstorm around on Saturday, otherwise clouds, with a high 84.
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0: Welcome back. Forgive me. I'm not a doctor or whatever else like that, and I recognize that testosterone is not some grand issue burning in the public mind right now, but it's a fair significance. The Secretary of War, Pete Hegseth, that's what he calls himself, has decided by his dictate that all service members age 30 will be tested for their testosterone blood levels, and that they'll be retested every year. And that if their testosterone levels are below some federal standard, then they will be offered a free testosterone therapy. Of course, offered means you'll be told to take it, right? If your records show that you have low T and you don't take the therapy, then, you know, must be you don't care about your Army career. Must be you're not cooperative. Must be you don't want to be a war fighter. And so there will be created a pressure for people to receive this hormone into their body. And I'm not sure from a health standpoint, that's the best thing for everybody. I also, here's what I would say to Pete Hegseth. my man, you're losing a war. Maybe you should focus on that and leave the little blood tests for another day. Right? Go fix Iran. Go bring us out on top in Iran. And then you can talk to us about war fighting and our enemies and all these wonderful, tough things you like to talk about for the cameras. Go actually do

0: issues like this, they offer therapies, one of which is testosterone therapy. If this is, you know, you looked into it, it's what you're going to do. But let me just say, in regard to them, the very first thing they do is check blood, right? And then there's a whole, let's talk this over, let's look at this, here's the benefits, here are the possible upside down things, and then, okay, if we do it, then we track you, and we keep an eye on everything and make sure everything's going just the way you want. That's the prudent approach, because for some people, there can be a downside to taking supplemental testosterone, right? And wise, intelligent use of that can no doubt bring tremendous benefit to people, right? But imprudent use of that can bring difficulty to people. And I'm not exactly sure the peer pressure of I'm in the service and so I'm going to get testosterone, I'm not sure that is a good idea. And also, again, he's offering it to soldiers under the age of 30. Listen, if you're under 30, especially if you're in your early to mid-20s, you're okay for testosterone, Skip. You're fine. Plus, I want to point out that as odd as it might seem, the very nature of military service, the intense focus on physical fitness, at least in my day, that ginned up your natural testosterone plenty. I remember I graduated from basic training just in time to go on Christmas break. And so I was a couple days out of basic training, and I'm walking with my father-in-law through a mall. We're looking to do some shopping, last-minute presents. And it's beautiful, music's playing in the background, but I've just been through 8-9 weeks of intense, intense physical exercise. I had gained some 20 pounds of muscle, and I was walking around there looking for somebody to beat up. And I don't know whether it was the body change, whether it was the mental change of being that environment, but I think I was pretty stoked up on testosterone. And anyway, I'll shut my mouth. The last we will talk about this, I'm hoping that a court or cooler heads will prevail and that we won't be hormone trackers in the U.S. of A military. It's time for News with Dave Smith on 570 WSYR.
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12: Smoky Sunshine 86. I'm Dave Smith. These are the top stories. Controversy surrounding that term limit bill in Onondaga County. Much of New York State being affected by wildfire smoke again today, leading to the city of Syracuse closing down lots of outdoor activities. President Trump to address the nation tonight. Details ahead. First, traffic and weather together.
13: 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Route 481 inbound from Oswego County Route 57 to East Circle Drive, you'll find everything moving up to speed. And 690 West from 81 to the Thruway, everything is moving up to speed there as well. Now in the 570 WSYR Weather Center, here's meteorologist Drew Shannon.
14: Cloudy and hazy tonight, low 59, hazy sunshine for Friday, high 82. Tomorrow night, some late showers, low 65, and showers and a thunderstorm around on Saturday, otherwise clouds with a high 84.
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17: Fox News, I'm Tom Graham. President Trump planning to reveal new details about America's election security in a speech to the nation tonight. Fox's Jared Halpern.
18: The president plans to reveal newly declassified intelligence assessments about vulnerabilities to election systems during 2020.
19: It will shock you if you have an honest eye listening to the president tonight.
18: White House Press Secretary Caroline Levitz says President Trump will also remark on intensifying attacks on Iran and the economy.
17: Democrats are warning the president is attempting to delegitimize the upcoming
12: upcoming midterm elections. Catastrophic flooding continues in parts of Texas today. Emergency crews conducting water rescues. Fox Weather's Robert Ray is in Uvalde, 80 miles west of San Antonio.
20: Over 25 people were rescued yesterday. More rescues happening here today. Unfortunately, what we're dealing with right now is more rain on the way.
12: America is listening to Fox News. From the 570 WSR Newsroom, I'm Dave Smith. Controversy surrounding a bill aimed at putting term limits in place for the Onondaga County executive and the controller job.
21: After saying Wednesday he was going to veto the bill, County Executive Ryan McMahon mistakenly signed and sent a letter approving the measure. Minutes later, his office emailed a veto message to the county legislature clerk rejecting the bill. The county attorney says any effort to enforce the first message would likely end up in court. Marty Casper, News Radio 570. WSYR.
12: Well, much of New York State is being affected once again today by wildfire smoke from Canada. The current air quality forecast is very unhealthy for Eastern Lake Ontario, Central New York, Western New York regions. Many outdoor activities in the area canceled. The city of Syracuse is closing down and canceling all outdoor activities at their city pools, the parks, golf courses, as well as the Clinton Square roller rink. President Trump set to speak from the White House tonight in prime time. He's touting tonight's address as a very big announcement. It's scheduled to begin at 9 o'clock. We will carry it live here on News Radio 570 WSYR. And the child care license for Kinder Care in Liverpool has been suspended and they have closed after state regulators say 18 complaints were registered from an inspection of the facility last Friday. In all, over 200 citations have been issued to that facility since 2024. Many of those violations, though, have been corrected. Your next news in 30 minutes, breaking news anytime on Syracuse's Breaking News, Weather, and Traffic Station. 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
30: In the history of cinema, few films have been as successful as The Godfather. Francis Ford Coppola's gangster epic set a new standard not just for movies about the mafia, but for movies in general. Although, if you talk to the people who made it, The Godfather's prospects for success were far from assured. In fact, before its release, they were pretty bleak.
0: And they said, we're finished, this is over. The movie's not going to work. You gotta get rid of those guys. It's a disaster.
30: Then Leave the Gun, Take the Cannoli, my co-host Mark Seal and I strip back the varnish of movie history and talk to never-before-heard-from sources to get at what really made the process so arduous. Leave the Gun, Take the Cannoli is based on my co-host Mark's best-selling book of the same title. And on this show, we call upon his years of research to help unpack the story behind The Godfather's birth from start to finish. We sift through innumerable accounts, many of them conflicting, and try to get to the truth of what really happened. Leave the Gun, Take the Cannoli features new and archival interviews with Francis Ford Coppola.
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8: You're doing great. Last night after the show, went home, and we got some grandkids, four living with us, my daughter and her husband and their kids. They have just moved up here from Tennessee, sold their house down there, have just had their offer on a house up here accepted. They'll move in there in about a month or so. And so till then, we are tripping over each other and having the time of our lives. And last evening, it was a, can we have a fire? We got a little fire pit deal out there, and we've had plenty of branches come down out of the tree, and the answer was, sure, why not? We can do that. And so, fire was built, graham crackers were retrieved, as well as chocolate and marshmallows, and s'mores got eaten, mosquitoes got slapped, stories got told, a whole lot of laughing, a whole lot of crying, a whole lot of, there'd be the occasional trip and fall. But there's hide and seek got played. The dogs running around with them. They're counting to this, hiding behind that. And it was a wonderful time. A wonderful, wonderful time. That's what heaven looks like. And you and I would be prudent as we go through life to remember these things. Stop and smell the roses, if you will. There's a report out, and it looks at, and I think the Wall Street Journal did this, the amount of quiet money which has been donated to accounts that Donald Trump controls, or, you know, businesses of which he's got a stake. It turns out that an awful lot of businesses and rich people, some of whom have business before the federal government, many of whom have policies of the federal government they'd like to see influenced. It turns out that those people have given hundreds of millions of dollars to Donald Trump and to causes that he controls. And, you know, I'm not saying that anything untoward or inappropriate has happened or is happening. But they do have this thing when it comes to ethical and financial conflict called the appearance of evil. And Brother Trump needs to work harder at avoiding the appearance of evil, right? Again, it kind of goes back to his staggering tax returns from last year. $2.1 billion in income last year while president of the United States. A large portion of that coming in profits from his cryptocurrency companies, and the entire cryptocurrency world was significantly benefited by policies of his administration. He personally profited as a consequence of decisions that his administration made. And again, I'm not throwing stones. I'm not making accusations. I'm just saying, typically in our politics, we like to have some greater separation than that. Now, I know that we've had this history of politicians, especially members of Congress, making filthy money. Nancy Pelosi, the poster girl for that. But nonetheless, the president has gone to new places. The money made collectively by the Biden family altogether ends up being a tiny fraction of what Donald Trump himself made last year, without regard to how much his sons and wife and others closely associated with him made. Again, I'm not making an accusation. I'm not throwing stones. I'm just saying this, that Republicans like me, we were very, very vigilant when we were looking at the finances of the Biden family, as we absolutely ought to have been. There is no doubt that what the Bidens had going on was corrupt, right? When you're paying that friggin' son of his massive money, when you're buying that friggin' son of his piece of crap artwork, something ain't right. And we were right when we thought that. But we've got to take that same standard and we've got to apply it to our guy. And we've got to acknowledge that this much money made in business or donated to some fund that the president controls for, you know, his purposes by all these business people and these rich folks, especially given that many of them have, you know, favors they want from the federal government, and many of them seem to be getting favors from the federal government. We got to politely say to the president, you need to do better, sir. And in the future going forward, I think that we need to have better ethics rules, firmer, more decidedly and assuredly in place. And I think that because whatever we had during the Biden world, I don't think it worked. And whatever we have right now during the Trump world, it likewise doesn't seem to be working. And again, I'm not accusing Trump of anything. And I do acknowledge freely and completely my belief that the Bidens were doing stuff that was wrong. But the way to respond to somebody else doing wrong is not to walk down the same questionable paths they walked, but to turn around and set a better, purer example yourself. The response to the misconduct of others is not your own misconduct. It is rather to model appropriate conduct. And that's just a thing I'd like to see. Real quick tangent, the notion that the mint will produce a gold coin, a $1 coin with Trump's face on it. I think that's highly unlikely. It's specifically against American law to put a living person on coinage or currency. I think that probably that little mock-up computer image of such a coin might have been released just to curry favor with President Trump, a fair amount of which seems to go on. It's time for traffic and weather on 570 WSYR.
9: 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Route 481 inbound from Oswego County, Route 57 to East Circle Drive. You'll find everything moving up to speed. And 690 West from 81 to the Thruway. Everything is moving up to speed there as well. Now in the 570 WSYR Weather Center, here's meteorologist Drew Shannon.
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15: Partial clouds for tonight, low 59. Hazy sunshine on Friday, high 82. Tomorrow night, cloudy. A few late showers, low 65. Cloudy and humid on Saturday with some showers.
12: showers and a thunderstorm around, a high 84. Sunday, sunshine and clouds, an afternoon thunderstorm in spots with a high 76. From the Stellar Roofing Weather Center, I'm Andy Robb.
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8: You know, we do surveys asking people, what do you think that moron Lonsberry should talk about on his program in the afternoon? And people will respond with, well, maybe if he just sat there silently for 2 or 3 hours, that would be an improvement. I understand where they're coming from. But on the list of responses, a lot of people say, well, maybe he could discuss world geography. That's pretty sexy. I sure agree with that. To wit, this discussion. We've heard a lot about the Strait of Hormuz, okay? But there is another narrow waterway, not so far away, called, and I'm about to speak Arabic now, called Bab el Amandeb. You're welcome. I speak like a native, all right? You know that the Strait of Hormuz is how the Persian Gulf gets out to, I guess, the Indian Ocean. I don't know. I don't believe in geography. If it's outside New York State, I don't need to go there. And so I don't need to know where it is on the map. All right. That got me through Regents. Okay. It may not have held me that much in life. But so we know where the Strait of Hormuz is. If you go left on the globe a little bit, you will come to the Red Sea. It goes up and down, or as your science people will tell you, north and south. At the north end of the Red Sea, you will see the little Sinai Peninsula, all righty? And you will see a little teeny, like a little thing, and that is the Suez Canal, okay? Now, if you go all the way down to the bottom end, again, your science people will tell you that's the south. If you go down to the bottom end of the Red Sea, it gets really sphinctery narrow up there. You know what I'm saying? That is Bab el Mandeb. Okay? On the east side of that, over on the right, is Yemen, where the Houthis live. Okay? On the left side of that, over there, on the west side, is like Somalia, where the Somalias live. Okay? And at any rate, there was an interesting phenomenon day before yesterday. There was a plane carrying Iranian officials, which was flying to Yemen. And there's like maybe one airport in Yemen. And Saudi Arabia, kind of inexplicably, blew up the runway. I mean, put a crater in it so that it couldn't be used. And it was like, huh, why'd they do that? They're trying to prevent that Iranian plane from landing to talk to the Houthis. Here's why. The Houthis in Yemen are one of these groups of people that Iran pays to be terrorists, right? They are like-minded people. The Houthis have hate. The Iranians have money. And you put money and hate together, and that's where your terrorism comes from. Well, and then across that little narrow Bab el Mandeb is where the Somalis are, Somali people. And there, they don't really have a government. It's like a warlord system. And the big warlord guy over there, there is the belief that Iran is supplying the Houthis with advanced drone technology, the one-way bomb type thing, and that the goal of Iran is to get the Houthis on one side of this narrow body of water and the Somalis on the other side to seize control of it, right? And to thereby choke off naval travel, you know, maritime navigation into and out of the Red Sea, right? So that the, you know, the grand trip around Africa, which is saved via the Suez Canal, that all of a sudden becomes meaningless. And the thought is, and I'm not good at telling this story, is that Iran, as opposed to wanting peace or to make some kind of settlement, Iran wants to escalate the war. And that it hopes to completely shut down the Strait of Hormuz while at the same time having its allies, the Houthis, and their neighbors, the Somalis, shut down the south end of the Red Sea. This would significantly impact a fair chunk of world maritime commerce, and it would be like kicking us in the crotch even harder. And again, in America, what we want is peace and prosperity. And we believe that other people are wired the way the same way we are. Trump's proposal for the Memorandum of Understanding relative to the ceasefire was based on that premise, that they, like us, want peace and prosperity. We offered them both things. They slapped that offer to the ground. Iran is motivated by religious hatred. They don't like people who aren't their brand of Muslim. They hate Christians. They hate Jews. And they believe that there is some apocalyptic grand fight which is to occur, which will prepare the world to be taken over completely by Islam. I don't want to say like a Muslim Messiah, but something along those lines. I don't want to mischaracterize these people's faith. But we look for peace and prosperity. They look for the fulfillment of their Muslim prophecy. And their Muslim prophecy, unfortunately, is drenched in blood. So at any rate, the Saudis blew up that runway to interfere with the pushing forward of this plan to potentially shut the Red Sea as well as the Persian Gulf. So that's where we are. We're in a pickle with this Iran thing. I am not sure how it goes forward. I do note that a land war with Iran would be long and bloody, and it may be beyond the capacity of the United States. But at any rate, this is where we are, and the gas prices are going back up, and the price of oil is going back up, and a lot of people are nervous. So, like I say, keep praying for your country. We need it. It's time for news with Dave Smith on 570 WSYR.
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11: Smoky sunshine, 86. I'm Dave Smith, and these are the top stories. As they say, the plot thickens regarding that term limit bill in Onondaga County. State police released the name of the motorcyclist killed in Tully yesterday. And the White House promises President Trump will shock America tonight in his speech at 9 o'clock. We'll have it live here on News Radio 570. 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
12: From the Geddes Federal Savings Traffic Center, customer service you can trust, member FDIC, in Syracuse, 81 southbound between Court Street and Spencer and Catawba Streets, the right lane is blocked, and that's due to a disabled vehicle. And 690 West into downtown from 481 South to the 81 interchange, a couple of minutes of delay can be expected. Now, in the 570 WSYR Weather Center, here's meteorologist Drew Shannon.
13: Cloudy and hazy tonight, low 59, hazy sunshine for Friday, high 82. Tomorrow night, some late showers, low 65, and showers and a thunderstorm around on Saturday, otherwise clouds with a high 84.
14: 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I'm Chris Caraccio.
15: The U.S. has carried out more strikes against Iran. According to U.S. Central Command, the strikes started at 2 p.m. Eastern and were meant to further degrade Iranian military capabilities. This marks the fifth straight night in Iran that U.S. strikes were conducted. Smoke from wildfires in Canada and Minnesota is creating air quality problems across large portions of the U.S. The smoke is expected to spread from the Midwest into parts of the East Coast through Friday. President Trump's longtime teleprompter operator is accused of using insider knowledge to win more than $100,000 betting on Trump's speeches. ABC News reports Gabriel Perez has been placed on unpaid administrative leave and is in talks with federal regulators over the allegations. The prediction market Kalshi reportedly flags suspicious activity tied to bets on words and phrases used in the president's remarks. And the president is set to give a primetime speech tonight. Reports are it'll deal with election integrity. I'm Chris Caraccio, NBC News Radio.
11: From the 570 WSYR Newsroom, I'm Dave Smith. President Trump is set to speak from the White House tonight. He's touting tonight's address as a very big announcement that will shock Americans. It's scheduled to begin at 9, and we will carry it live here on News Radio 570 WSYR. As I say, the plot thickens in regards to that term limit bill in Onondaga County.
16: After saying Wednesday he was going to veto the bill, County Executive Ryan McMahon mistakenly signed and sent a letter approving the measure. Minutes later, his office emailed a veto message to the county legislature clerk rejecting the bill. The county attorney says any effort to enforce the first message would likely end up in court. Marty Casper, News Radio 570 WSYR.
11: State police have released the name of the motorcyclist killed in Tully Wednesday. Troopers say 26-year-old Jacob Lyman of Homer was driving on 281 near the intersection of Meeting House Road when an SUV pulled out onto 281, colliding with the bike. Lyman was pronounced dead at the scene. Child care license for kindergarten care in Liverpool has been suspended and the center closed after state regulators say 18 complaints were registered after an inspection on Friday. Over 200 citations have been issued since 2024 against that location, but many of them have been corrected. The daycare center plans to appeal the suspension. Another truck struck the Park Street Bridge in Syracuse last night. Around 9, police were called to the railroad bridge and found the truck with the roof of its trailer peeled back. The bridge wasn't damaged. The driver was not injured, but was ticketed. Your next news in 30 minutes, breaking news anytime on Syracuse's breaking news, weather, and traffic station, News Radio 570 WSYR on 106.9 FM.
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0: Good afternoon, my friend. Thank you so much for tuning in. Flat out beautiful day for a radio program. No doubt about that. I tell you what. Yesterday, a bit of a pickle over at the Onondaga County building. Well, as you know, and we talked about in yesterday's program in the morning, Ryan McMahon had himself one of those little talk to the people things where he said, I am going to veto the term limit for my office. And he said he did it because it was not sufficiently bipartisan. Only one Republican voted for it. If I could stop there for a moment. The charter of the County of Onondaga, indeed the Constitution of the United States, does not anticipate or accommodate partisan affiliation. It does not say that something passes and becomes law if it has X number of Democrat votes and X number of Republican votes. It simply speaks to a majority of members of the legislative body in question. And so, but moving on. So Ryan McMahon says, I'm going to veto this. And again, his stated reason was a lack of bipartisanship. Well, okay. And we talked about that yesterday. But there at the county office building, as the day went forward, apparently the county attorney prepared some documents for Ryan McMahon to sign. These were in a folder. This is what we're told by the county attorney. These were in a folder, and they were presented to Ryan McMahon, and the county attorney said, I reviewed these. They're all good to go, sir. Sign them when you get a chance. And so Ryan McMahon, I don't know if he has a big giant Sharpie like Don Trump, but it's not the size of the Sharpie, really. I think it's something about the motion of the ocean. I'm confused. I'm thinking about something else. But the deal is, so Ryan McMahon, if what the county attorney tells us is accurate, Ryan McMahon, having been told these have been reviewed by counsel, your legal counsel, you should sign them. So he signs them all. And then I presume other people with administrative responsibilities there at the office said, okay, these have been signed. Now we send them over to the legislature. So one was scanned in or whatever they do and then emailed over to the president of the Onondaga County Legislature. What was that document? Well, it was a document wherein Ryan McMahon added his signature approving or signing off on or agreeing to the legislature's move for a vote to impose term limits on the office of county executive, right? The document says, okay, you voted it, I support it, here's his name written on there. And that probably came as a surprise to the president of the legislature and others. Huh? About 15 minutes later, there came another email from over at the executive's office to the county legislature's office. And this one was a very similar letter, except it wasn't a thumbs up. It was a thumbs down. It was a veto. I, Ryan McMahon, hereby veto your silly term limits vote. Right? And then there's the Sharpie scrawl. And subsequent to that, the folder with hard copies, original copies of the whole thing, was brought over and given to the legislature. Okay, here, Madam President. And in there were the hard copies of both these emails. Okay, including here's one where he signs it, and here's one where he vetoes it. And so President of the Legislature rather quickly consults with their counsel, lawyer, and the lawyer says, homeboy signed it, it's good. And so, no, the county executive's signature is on a document saying that he approves what the legislature did. And so the legislature immediately sent that over to the Board of Elections saying, the executive has concurred. please put this on the ballot in November, and the people will decide what they have to say and how the rules will be in regard to term limits. Right? Over at Ryan McMahon's office, they start, you know, screeching and screeching. Anyway, they objected to it, shall we say. Matter in a wet hen. And the county attorney, he goes, well, it's a mistake. We didn't mean to. He just accidentally signed the wrong way. This is my fault. Okay. My fault. This is vetoed. It is vetoed. And, maybe it is, maybe it ain't. They ask Dustin Czarny, Democrat election commissioner. He said, it looks like it's up and up. It ought to be on the ballot. They asked the Republican election commissioner, who's not been issued a name, and the response was, no, it's bad. No, it's vetoed. It's vetoed. Well, I am not so sure. Let me ask AI, if I accidentally sign a legal document, is that document binding upon me? I'll push the little thing here. This is according to AI. Yes, under contract law, an accidentally signed document is generally legally binding. The law presumes that if you sign a document, you have read, understood, and agreed to its terms, even if you did not read them, even if you signed it accidentally. So, again, AI is not a court of law, and ultimately a court of law will decide this. But it looks like in November, the people of Onondaga County have a pretty good chance of deciding for themselves, which is not a bad outcome. We believe in doing the people's will, and if this gets us there, then I guess it's a good thing. Also, I'd fire that lawyer, okay? Because he didn't read that. He didn't approve that. And if he's telling the truth, he created this problem. And you don't pay lawyers to create problems. You pay lawyers to solve problems. Time for traffic and weather on 570 WSYR.
1: From the Geddes Federal Savings Traffic Center, customer service you can trust, member FDIC, in Syracuse, 81 southbound between Court Street and Spencer and Catawba Streets, the right lane is blocked, and that's due to a disabled vehicle. And 690 west into downtown from 481 south to the 81 interchange, a couple of minutes of delay can be expected. Now, in the 570 WSYR Weather Center, here's meteorologist Drew Shannon.
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5: Partial clouds for tonight, low 59. Hazy sunshine on Friday, high 82. Tomorrow night, cloudy. A few late showers, low 65. Cloudy and humid on Saturday with some showers and a thunderstorm around, a high 84. Sunday, sunshine and clouds, an afternoon thunderstorm in spots with a high 76. From the Stellar Roofing Weather Center, I'm Andy Robb.
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0: I recognize that me talking about it doesn't add or change or improve or do anything else in regard to this smoke that's in the air. But this friggin' smoke in the air is a pain in the keister, isn't it? I am not liking it one little bit. I love barbecued potato chips as much as the next guy, but I eat them, I don't breathe them. And this is a whole lot like breathing barbecued potato chips. Now, I don't have any problems with Canada. For most of my life, I thought we were friends. But I would appreciate it if they would try to keep their unburnt hydrocarbons on their side of the border. And I don't know what it's like up there, but they must be losing an awful lot of timber because they are producing an awful lot of smoke. I can't remember, was it 2-3 years ago, had this similar problem? I don't remember any.

0: It's often required us to move to very different places on the face of the globe. It has opened up land bridges. It has closed off land bridges as the sea levels have risen and fallen due to climate change. But yeah, climate change is real. Man making it is not. All of that said, I would point to the many efforts to reduce hydrocarbons in the air from the burning of natural gas or coal or gasoline or whatever like that. I would point out to you that one season of fires like this negates and overturns years and years of reductions in exhaust from your car and from the top of your electric generating plant, right? That's just a reality. So to all of you who have been, you know, reducing your carbon footprint, right now the smoldering Canadian woods are laughing at you. Here's a funny thing. These fires may, and the smoke resulting from them, may well have a human component in them. This may be in part our fault. But it is not a consequence, I would argue, of any impact we're having on the climate. It is rather the impact we have had through our century-long history of suppressing wildfire. The thing is, stuff burns. And, you know, humans, we see fire as destruction, right? And when the woods burn, our hearts break. Because we consider the forest so beautiful and such, we see the woods as valuable. They are aesthetically pleasing to us. They produce lumber for us. They produce meat for us. They provide a place for bears to crap for us. So we like the woods. And so we protect them, we believe, by fire suppression. Fire start, we put them out. In nature, of course, fires just burned. And in nature, entire ecosystems developed around the fact that wildfire happens. It is predictable. It is seemingly regular. And again, there are plants, trees that cannot live or reproduce or germinate without the presence of wildfire. And there are like birds and other such things, specific insects that follow along in the wake of a fire. And anyway, suppressing fire that's been what we've done in our country and in Canada for, again, more than 100 years. That has allowed for a lot of unburnt timber to accumulate. The woods have become more choked, if you will. And now, when they burn, as opposed to fairly regular low-intensity fires. We now have less frequent high-intensity fires. And as this one demonstrates, they can produce dramatic amounts of unburnt hydrocarbons, i.e. smoke, that barbecue potato chip flavor that you are sniffing up your nose right now. So get home, get inside, wait for it to pass. It's going to be okay. It's time for news with Dave Smith on 570 WSYR.
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21: Hazy, smoky sunshine, 84. I'm Dave Smith. These are the top stories. Much of New York State once again being affected by wildfire smoke from Canada. Another truck hits the Park Street Railroad Bridge. The U.S. and Iran ramping up strikes against each other again. Details ahead. First, traffic and weather together.
22: 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There will be single line traffic in alternate directions as due to road construction, and 481 South from 81 in Cicero to the 690 interchange, stop and go traffic and 5 minutes of delay. I'm Kenny Dees on Syracuse's breaking news, weather and traffic station, News Radio 570 WSYR.
23: Cloudy and hazy tonight, low 59, hazy sunshine for Friday, high 82. Tomorrow night, some late showers, low 65, and showers and a thunderstorm around on Saturday, otherwise clouds with a high 84.
24: Fox News. I'm Carmen Roberts. The U.S. military carries out another night of attacks on Iran as the two countries fight for control of the Strait of Hormuz. Fox's Lucas Tomlinson has more from Tel Aviv.
25: Iran has responded to these strikes by launching attacks of its own today against Iraq, Bahrain, Jordan, and Kuwait. And the Kuwaiti army just said it shot down 33 drones today.
24: Smoke from hundreds of Canadian wildfires is pouring across the border, pushing air from New England to the Midwest to unhealthy levels.
0: Ontario Premier Doug Ford says 150 fire crews and nearly 50 firefighting aircraft are working around the clock to extinguish these fires.
24: Fox's Asher Red in Toronto, and more than 500 people are feared dead after boats capsize in Burma. 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
21: From the 570 WSYR Newsroom, I'm Dave Smith. A bunch of New York State being affected again today by wildfire smoke from Canada. The current air quality forecast is very unhealthy for much of central New York.
2: Today is likely the highest that we will see for the air quality index for this smoke episode. So we expect today to really be the peak of what we're going to see for poor air quality.
21: New York State DEC Commissioner Amanda Lefton, many outdoor activities in the area is being canceled today. City of Syracuse has closed all city parks, pools, golf courses, as well as the Clinton Square roller rink. Now the issue of term limits in Onondaga County could be heading to court. Yesterday, County Executive Ryan McMahon said he was going to veto the latest term limits bill passed by the legislature, but mistakenly, he signed a bill approving the measure and sent it to the legislature. Minutes later, his office emailed a veto of the bill, but the Democrat-controlled legislature says, no, we're going to take the first one, the approved term limit bill, and they want to pass it on to the Board of Elections to be on the November ballot. But the Republican and Democrat elections commissioners have to agree on that, and right now, they don't. Another truck struck the Park Street Bridge in Syracuse last night. Around 9, police were called to the railroad bridge where they found the truck with the roof of its trailer peeled right back. Truck driver was not injured. The bridge was not damaged, but the driver was ticketed. Your next news in 30 minutes. Breaking news anytime on Syracuse's Breaking News, Weather, and Traffic Station. 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
12: I hope you're doing great. I hope you had a wonderful day. I hope that you rejoice in the privilege you have tonight to be with family, if in fact you have that privilege. And we always talk on this program like you're driving home from work. Well, I understand that while a bunch of folks are, the significant majority, there are many folks who are at work and aren't going to be home for quite a while. And then there are some other folks who don't have work. Whatever your circumstance and situation, God bless you. And I'm a little disappointed. I take that back. I'm keenly disappointed in John Manion. There was a vote yesterday put forward by this jackwagon, Tom Massey, a Republican out of, Kentucky or something like that? I have no idea. It was a vote in the House of Representatives to cut all military funding for the nation of Israel. And the Democratic Party has become, in the last handful of years, increasingly anti-Semitic. It is a staggering betrayal of both principle and partnership, as I see it. No group of voters has, over the long term, been more faithful to the Democratic Party than Jewish voters. And no voters have been more reliable donors to the Democratic Party than Jewish voters. And yet, when the winds of political self-interest blow a slightly different way, it is clear that the Democratic Party has dropped Jewish voters and the nation of Israel like a hot potato. And as the rising tide of Democrat primary winners in America seems to smell an awful lot like flat-out anti-Semites, voices condemning that trend and tendency in the Democratic Party have been largely silent. Well, so there was, by, you know, this Massey a proposal that all military funding for Israel be ended. If I recall correctly, I believe that the United States has provided military support to Israel in a codified way since the administration of President Jimmy Carter, which was a long time ago. We gave them some aid before that as well, but when Jimmy Carter is standing there with, oh my gosh, I can't remember who it was, but Menachem Begin and whoever it is over in Egypt, or I can't remember, Camp David something, they're shaking hands funny. But we have sent money to Israel every year since, firm in the commitment. And we've sent typically a counterbalancing amount of money in aid or otherwise to some Arab entity, often Egypt, in that region. Anyway, the thinking has been that it is in the interest of the United States, politically and morally, to support and defend Israel. That's been our policy. Well, so here comes this proposal, and it says, let's cut all military aid to Israel. And it was proposed by a Republican, an outlaw Republican, if you will. But the it was overwhelmingly supported by, it's not right, it was largely supported by Democrats. The Democrats were 103 in favor of cutting military aid to Israel, and 98 opposed to cutting military aid to Israel. And almost all of the Republicans, likewise, were against cutting aid to Israel. We started this conversation saying that I was disappointed by Congressman John Manion. Manion has taken his position. He voted to cut military aid to Israel. He took the anti-Israeli position. Well, there's not a substantial or established, and I'm not trying to be disrespectful here, but Jewish voters are not particularly significant in Congressman Manion's district. There has very recently, in the overturn of Mr. Magnarelli by, you know, the county legislator there, there has been an indicator that Onondaga County Democrats are going, you know, socialist, and socialism in recent years has gone hand in hand in the Democratic Party with anti-Semitism. And whether, you know, John Manion was looking in his heart or whether he was looking over his shoulder, because here's the thing, if Magnarelli, who has been around forever, can get booted for a more woke alternative, then why can't John Manion, right? I mean, if you can take Magnarelli, and of course you can, but is that, if Mo Brown, if you can say, I want to run against the assemblyman and I want to take his place, and the Democrat primary voters say, okay, that's a good idea, we'll go along with that. If you can do that, why can't you look at John Manion? Right? No, why can't you look at John Manion and say, I want to go to Congress? Why can't Rachel May look at John Manion and say, I want to go to Congress? Right? Why can't Mo Brown look at John Manion and say, no, I want to go to Congress, I think? And maybe to cover his left flank, Manion has cast this ballot. Either way, voting to disarm Israel is the wrong thing to do. It endangers Israelis. It empowers terrorists. And that's what Syracuse's congressman has chosen as his course. So, you know, you pick up a turd and your fingers stink. That's how it goes. You vote Democrat, you get dumbass stuff like this. That's the way it is. It's time for traffic and weather on 570 WSYR.
7: 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The left lane is blocked due to an accident. And 690 east from the thruway into downtown to the West Street ramp, everything is moving up to speed. I'm Kenny Dees on Syracuse's breaking news, weather, and traffic station, News Radio 570 WSYR.
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19: Partial clouds for tonight, low 59. Hazy sunshine on Friday, high 82. Tomorrow night, cloudy. A few late showers, low 65. Cloudy and humid on Saturday with some showers and a thunderstorm around, a high 84. Sunday, sunshine and clouds, an afternoon thunderstorm in spots with a high 76. From the Stellar Roofing Weather Center, I'm Andy Robb.
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3: TV networks, I can't remember which one, is got an expose in their network newscast tonight. They will allege that U.S. immigration officials, as they ponder whether or not to allow people to become citizens, are considering whether or not those individuals have made use of social welfare programs, Medicaid, food stamps, housing assistance. I read that when it was posted on social media, and I was confused as to what the problem was. And then I realized, oh, this is being posted by an American television news operation. Okay, which means a collection of people have their heads up their hind ends and who don't quite see things the way they ought to. Because here is what ought to be. If you've come to this country and you've gone on welfare, you should go back to where you're from. We don't need to import welfare recipients. We have plenty of our own, thanks. And our obligation to take care of poor people begins and ends with our own poor people. Okay? Charity starts at home. There are plenty of poor Americans we need to take care of. And you know what? We'll go do that. But we can't bring in all the friggin' deadbeats on the planet and give them free stuff too. Just not going to happen. And here's my thought. If you've come to this country and you've demonstrated your incompetence at supporting yourself in our society, then we don't need you. We don't want you. You are a drag on us. You have no claim on our money. You are a slow motion thief. Now get the hell out. Right? And that's not a new policy. When your grandparents or great grandparents came from Italy or Ireland or Lebanon or wherever it was, those are the rules under which they played. Right? That's how it was. People could. No country has ever immigrated more people to the United States. No country has ever immigrated people from more different parts of the world and religions and cultures than the United States. And no place in the world has had more success blending those people together and making one culture, one country, one cause than the United States of America. We are the best immigration country there has ever been. Except that all the people who used to be immigrants, we now call colonizers. And instead of championing them, we condemn them. Okay? But here's how it was when your grandma, great-grandma, whoever it was, came over from Italy or Ireland, Poland, whatever the deal was. They had to have someone over here, a relative, a parish, some church somewhere, that would sponsor them. Meaning, we'll take care of them. Right, we'll make sure they got a place to live. We'll feed them if they can't. They're not going to go on the government, but we'll look after them. They had to be sponsored in, right? And when your grandma, your great grandma, your grand grandpa, whatever it is, when they came here, they got here on a Tuesday and they went to work on a Wednesday. That's just how it was, and they worked and worked and worked. And they learned the language, they did everything they could, and their children grew up to be doctors and lawyers and judges, right? People did not come here to gold brick. People did not come here to go on welfare, not in the day. And we would have none of it. Now, we have an entire political philosophy which sees providing welfare checks to third worlders as sort of the purpose and great calling of the United States. Somehow that's the socialism they seek, right? We will take from the earnings of American laborers, and we will give to folks who drift in from around the world. Oh, here, you're entitled to this. One of the things that enrages me about how we've handled refugees and such like that is we bring people from very broken cultures in very impoverished parts of the world. We pay nonprofits, sometimes with the names of churches in their names, and we pay them a large amount of money, I think $60,000, to settle a family, which means hook them up with a welfare apartment, typically in the worst kind of ghetto you could find, just being honest, okay? Just being honest. You've seen it here. You know I'm right, right? And we put them in the worst kind of ghetto you can find, everything against them, and say, okay, this is America. Now acculturate. What they do is they acculturate to be welfare recipients, and sadly, their kids acculturate to be gangbangers. And we've seen tragedy that has come out of that. You know what I'm talking about, right? That's failure. If you come here and you can't support yourself, we don't want you, we don't need you, you should go. And if there's, okay, today we have room for one new American, and I have two applicants. Applicant A, Billy, he works and has fed his own family. And applicant B, Jimmy, and Jimmy doesn't, and you've been paying Medicaid for Jimmy, then which one do we want? Billy, who provides for himself, or Jimmy, who's living off us? There's nothing wrong with saying, give us Billy, who's self-reliant. In fact, if you say, oh, give us Jimmy, it's because you're a friggin' idiot. Okay? Don't do that. It's not good for your country, not good for your community. And also, maybe we should send the message, if you come here and you want to be an American, roll up your sleeves and get to work. That's how all the generations before you have done it. Okay? Do not believe the Democrat ads. This is not the world's welfare office, right? Your American dream, you have to earn. It doesn't come in an EBT card. Anyway, I'll shut my mouth. So seeing that immigration officials are now weighing, did you go on public assistance when you came to this country, as they decide whether or not to grant you citizenship, to be honest with you, that's one more reason why I'm glad I voted for Donald Trump, because that is the sort of policy I want. That is the sort of policy our country needs. I need to run. God bless you. Keep your chin up. God bless the United States of America. News is next. Then you and I'll be back here tomorrow afternoon, 3 to 6, round out the week on 570 WSYR.
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14: Smoky sunshine, 84. I'm Dave Smith. These are the top stories. As they say, the plot thickens regarding that term limit bill in Onondaga County. State police released the name of the motorcyclist killed in Tully yesterday. And the White House promises President Trump will shock America tonight in his speech at 9 o'clock. We'll have it live here on News Radio 570. Details ahead. 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
15: 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I'm Kenny Dees on Syracuse's breaking news weather and traffic station, News Radio 570, WSYR.
16: Cloudy and hazy tonight, low 59, hazy sunshine for Friday, high 82. Tomorrow night, some late showers, low 65, and showers and a thunderstorm around on Saturday, otherwise clouds with a high 84.
17: Diplomacy still on the table. I'm Lee Silasera, Fox News. The White House says Iran continues to talk with negotiators as the U.S. launches a sixth day of strikes against targets in Iran. U.S. Central Command says American forces redirected three commercial ships trying to run the blockade of Iranian ports, with Marines boarding one ship in the Gulf of Oman and another was stopped by U.S. forces.
18: For the first time since President Trump ordered a resumption of the naval blockade, U.S. forces disabled an oil tanker firing Hellfire missiles at the stacks, trying to run through it to Iran's Karg Island. To date, two other commercial ships have reversed course and turned away from the blockade enforced by 20 U.S. warships and hundreds of aircraft. Video from the U.S. Military Central Command shows F-18 Super Hornets launching with standard land attack missiles attached with a range of 170 miles.
17: Fox's Lucas Tomlinson in Tel Aviv, as Iranian military spokesman says Iran could launch widespread attacks on what he called all the infrastructure in the region if the U.S. hits Iranian bridges and power plants. President Trump said to deliver an address tonight. Press Secretary Caroline Leavitt says he will discuss newly declassified intelligence assessments about vulnerabilities in election systems in 2020.
19: All Americans, Democrat, Republican, should agree that we are the greatest country in the history of the world. We should have the safest and most secure elections in the history of the world. And what the president will be speaking about tonight will show you that perhaps that is not the case, and we need to make some adjustments moving forward.
17: Numerous recounts, court cases, and audits of the election found no fraud. Tune in to special coverage of President Trump's address to the nation at 9 p.m. Eastern on FoxNewsRadio.com. At least one person has died in catastrophic flash flooding in southern Texas, in the same area that's still reeling from flooding 1 year ago. Governor Greg Abbott says more than 1,300 first responders have been deployed, with over 70 people rescued. 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
14: From the 570 WSYR Newsroom, I'm Dave Smith. President Trump is set to speak from the White House tonight. He's touting tonight's address as a very big announcement that will shock Americans. It's scheduled to begin at 9, and we will carry it live here on News Radio 570 WSYR. As I say, the plot thickens in regards to that term limit bill in Onondaga County.
1: After saying Wednesday he was going to veto the bill, County Executive Ryan McMahon mistakenly signed and sent a letter approving the measure. Minutes later, his office emailed a veto message to the county legislature clerk rejecting the bill. The county attorney says any effort to enforce the first message would likely end up in court. Marty Casper, News Radio 570 WSYR.
14: The Democrat legislative leaders say the first signed document counts, and they're moving forward to putting it on the November ballot and will be sending it to the Board of Elections tomorrow. State police have released the name of the motorcyclist killed in Tully Wednesday. Troopers say 26-year-old Jacob Lyman of Homer was driving on 281 near the intersection of Meeting House Road when an SUV pulled out onto 281, colliding with the bike. Lyman was pronounced dead at the scene. Child care license for kinder care in Liverpool has been suspended and the center closed after state regulators say 18 complaints were registered after an inspection on Friday. Over 200 citations have been issued since 2024 against that location, but many of them have been corrected. The daycare center plans to appeal the suspension. Your next news at 6:30. 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
4: People are not feeling well or sick. I become very what?
20: Involved.
4: Annoyingly involved. True or false?
20: I was being nice, but yes, you're annoying, but you're involved.
4: And I would have said, what are you doing? No, we're getting this resolved. Probably the next call would have been, you know, to somebody like Dr. Ross and had him take a look at it. I mean, that's what he did. He was a heart surgeon. But just sad, tragic. Now his sister that he loved more than, you know, anything in the world. He was a God, family, country guy through and through. But he had told the president in that final conversation that he had a path. And the president declared that morning on Meet the Press on Sunday that during this final call that Lindsey Graham had told him, we are all set for the Save America Act. The president didn't specify the details. Now, the majority leader, John Thune, telling the New York Post in an interview, I don't know for a fact, but perhaps what Lindsey was talking to the president about was whether there was an option for reconciliation. Well, I talked to him in great specificity and detail about the plan. That was exactly the plan. I mean, that would be the path in which they think that they can get this over the finish line. Now, in the past, Republicans have skirted around the filibuster. By the way, the same way Obamacare was passed, and I'll never forget final vote, John McCain. I couldn't believe it. We had Obamacare done. It was finished. And, my one big disappointment with John McCain was that final vote. And it was just out of, frankly, pure spite that he had to the president. And anyway, but Thune said that, in fact, he believes this is the path. Now, Republicans have skirted around the filibuster using the budget reconciliation process. Now, this will be the third time it's used. Again, this is how Obamacare was passed. And they did it with one vote. And now this is all subject to very, very complex rules that exist in the Senate. Remember, our framers, they set up a system designed where the House could be more reactive politically to the moment, and the Senate was designed to be the more, quote, deliberative body. Do I think if Democrats, God forbid, ever get control of the Senate, they're going to eliminate the filibuster? Probably in about 5 seconds, because the radicals now run the party. Do I think they'll push to pack the Supreme Court? Probably 5 seconds later. Do I think they'll move to make D.C. a state and Puerto Rico a state, because they'll look at that as, you know, in their minds, potentially in perpetuity for Democratic Senate seats? I believe they'll do all of that and more. But in the Republicans, you know, the votes that, you know, to eliminate the filibuster, which had long been discussed. We've had Mike Lee on this program too many times to count. And and people like Ted Cruz and others. You know, the one thing I'll say, Linda was also part of this group. They never gave up hope. I just, you know, threw my hands up in the air because it was getting too frustrating at times because I spent too much time on the phone feeling, you know, disappointed. But anyway, so, you know, for example, that's how they passed the one big, beautiful bill. Anyway, so it's got to be principally a budgetary matter for this to pass the Senate parliamentarian. I know this gets a little bit in the weeds for people. I'm not trying to do that here, but I'm explaining what has to happen. In other words, a reconciliation bill has to primarily do with the budget, not policy oriented. How Obamacare got through, they used the cost factor. Again, has to go through the Senate parliamentarian. They yay or nay pretty much every line in any reconciliation bill. Okay, but however, if there's a budgetary impact that is incidental to the policy impact, then it's usually ruled a violation. Now, figuring out the way to incentivize states to pass or to implement photo ID and give Lindsey Graham, God rest his soul, credited on this is, you know, figuring out a way to incentivize states to pass or implement photo ID. Remember, well, maybe I need to backtrack. Maybe people are not understanding the SAVE Act. SAVE Act, two principal things in play here. One is proof of citizenship for voting. The other is voter ID. Now, where the budgetary impact would be impactful is if they were to implement photo ID in states through financial incentives. Now we've got the budgetary factor involved, and that has been talked about as a possible reconciliation option. By the way, this was the brain trust, say what you will. And at times I've said it to Lindsey publicly. I've said it, you know, since he passed away suddenly, you know, just like a lot of people didn't understand his ultimate goal was to get every country in the Middle East to make peace with Israel. That was his real goal. That was his big goal. And people never wanted to hear that part of his argument. They only wanted to hear the fact he's a warmonger. No, he really wanted to just, he recognized evil in our time. Number one state sponsor of terror, death to Israel, death to America. Oh, we discovered that they were very close to getting a nuclear weapon, 60% enriched uranium, 12 days or less that can be enriched to 90%. Donald Trump, midnight hammer, takes out those enrichment facilities. Then we need to take it a step further because there's still the ability to tap into the 60% enriched uranium. Okay, Donald Trump has to do it expeditiously. Everybody that knows that was briefed in on the highest level within government, sources that I have all confirm the same thing, that the president didn't have a choice. But I digress. So as chair of the Senate Budget Committee, Senator Lindsey Graham was deeply involved with discussions regarding this reconciliation bill. That was always his idea, always his path to get this done. Now, Thune on record in the New York Post saying, I want to get it done, meaning the Save America Act. It is good for the country. I mean, I have no idea why Democrats like, you know, Elise Slotkin of Michigan are saying, wow, that means Democrats are going to lose and, as you know, millions and millions of votes. Why would you be against non-citizens? Well, you know, not having the right to vote in this country, by definition, they're here illegally. Why would you be against voter ID? Think about this. It's deep and it's profound. If you go to, you know, your local store and you want to buy a six pack of beer, I don't drink a lot of beer anymore, but occasionally I'll drink a, you know, what my beer of choice is, Linda. I don't know if you do. Do you ever drink a beer? I don't think you ever drink a beer, do you?
20: Very, very rarely. It's not my thing.
4: Okay. I like a light beer. And yeah, you know, Michelob has a light beer and I use theirs. That's the one I'm using. I don't drink much beer. It's too filling. It's, even though it's 96 calories, that's all it is. Which is funny. So just when you thought that, you know, Trump hating Senate Rhino Tom Tillis, you know, couldn't sink any lower. Now I'm reading in the Hill that he delivered very harsh words for the president's top priority, which is voter ID legislation on the Senate floor, saying that he would stall it if the legislation comes back to the Senate, which it is now going back to the Senate, thanks to the Speaker of the House, Mike Johnson, and Republicans that came around in the House. because he was having a hard time getting the votes also. We have very thin margins in both chambers. So he says, if I see a reconciliation bill come from the House with another failed attempt to confuse this election, I will use every device I have available to slow down the wheels of government until people cop a clue and do the math, Tillis said, nearly shouting on the Senate floor. Now, you know, I actually have had a pretty decent relationship at times with Tom Tillis. I don't know what has happened. He's not the guy that I thought I knew. This happens a lot of times in life. A lot of people out there that I thought I knew, I don't recognize them anymore. Anyway, but putting that aside, now he suggested before he'll do this and block efforts to pass the bill if given a chance. Now, my simple questions for Tom Tillis is, why would you be against non-citizens illegally in our country not having any rights to vote? Why would you be against proof of citizenship? Why would you be against some basic integrity measures like voter ID? You know, I'm not even asking for the rest of my list, and that would be signature verification, chain of custody controls for mail-in ballots, you know, eliminate, you know, 6-8 weeks of voting when, you know, an issue 2 days before Election Day can define the election in a whole different way and turn the outcome of that. Well, why would you ever do that? Remember the weekend before George W. Bush won in 2000? You know, it was actually Fox News that broke the story about a DUI that he had previously in life. Do I think it impacted that election? I absolutely do. But with early voting in all these states, now you do have exceptions. The military certainly would be one. The elderly, the sick, the infirmed, we need to take care of them. We want them to participate and should accommodate them. But, you know, having weeks and weeks of vote is insane. But if you do have mail-in ballots, the minute they're delivered, there need to be security cameras that monitor those ballots put in a room with a camera 24/7 so nobody can tamper with them. You know, we should have updated voter rolls. We should have, you know, partisan observers in every precinct in the country watching the voting all day and the vote counting right after. I'd prefer paper ballots. A lot of foreign countries that once experimented with other means of voting have switched back to paper ballots. I think it has the most integrity. Well, what is the upside of this? Because both Democratic candidates and that have lost and Republican candidates that have lost have complained bitterly about a lack of integrity and a belief that an election is rigged. I think if you do this and do it the right way, you instill integrity in the process, and then everybody will have confidence in the results. Tillis clearly, you know, incensed, arguing it would be impossible to put the provisions of the bill into practice, even if Congress did manage to enact it. That's not true. We can do it. We can do it in time for the November elections, for crying out loud. You know, look at Elon Musk. You know, look, he was able to rescue an astronaut because Joe Biden wouldn't take the effort to go do it. But anyway, tried to use a whiteboard referencing his experience to implementing a voter ID law in his home state, describing the breadth of agencies. This is not complicated. It's only complicated if you're a bureaucrat. Only bureaucrats would find this complicated. Now, I hesitate to often do this, but I do it, and I do it with this caveat. I'm going to give out the number of the Capitol switchboard, and I'm going to give it out, but I do always ask, if you are going to call, don't be a jerk. Be respectful. Now, thank God most of you listen. Be respectful, and you can let Tom Tillis' office know this is important to you, that no illegals should be able to vote, and that simple voter ID brings integrity to the system and confidence in the results. Linda, what is the number?
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4: 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Now, and we'll give it out maybe a few more times during the show. But this is the moment of truth. Why is a Republican muddying up the waters here? We need time. We do need time to implement it. Get out of the way. 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
1: The stage is set for a heavyweight battle in the World Cup final as Spain takes on Argentina Sunday for a chance at glory.
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1: Spain has set the record for the most shutouts in a single World Cup with 6, while Argentina is trying to become the first repeat champion in over 60 years.
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3: Fox News, I'm Carmen Roberts. President Trump will address the nation tonight at 9 Eastern. His focus, election conspiracy claims.
4: The speech comes as President Trump ratchets up pressure on Senate Republicans to advance the Save America Act, a strict voter ID bill. Democrats warn the president is attempting to sow doubt into the outcome of the upcoming midterm elections.
3: Fox's Jared Halpern, the president is set to speak again at 9 p.m. Eastern. Flash flooding in Texas claims another life. Governor Abbott says at least 2 people have died.
5: A male near Comforts who was swept away in an RV. Another is a female in Uvalde who was swept away while driving on a road.
3: More flooding is expected. 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
6: From the 570 WSYN Newsroom, I'm Dave Smith. Much of New York dealing with wildfire smoke from Canada again today. Air quality for central and western New York regions was considered very unhealthy. Many outdoor activities in the area canceled. City of Syracuse closed all the city pools, parks, golf courses, as well as the Clinton Square roller rink today. No word on if they'll close things down tomorrow, as that wildfire smoke is expected to stay around. State police releasing the name of the motorcyclist killed in Tully Wednesday. Troopers say 26-year-old Jacob Lyman of Homer was riding on 281 near the intersection of Meeting House Road when an SUV pulled out and collided with his motorcycle. Lyman was pronounced dead at the scene. Child care license for KinderCare in Liverpool suspended and the center closed after state regulators say 18 complaints were registered during an inspection last Friday. The daycare center says they plan to appeal. Next update in 30 minutes, breaking news anytime. I'm Dave Smith on Syracuse Breaking News, Weather and Traffic Station, News Radio 570 WSYR on 106.9 FM.
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8: Partial clouds for tonight, low 59. Hazy sunshine on Friday, high 82. Tomorrow night, cloudy. A few late showers, low 65. Cloudy and humid on Saturday with some showers and a thunderstorm around, a high 84. Sunday, sunshine and clouds, an afternoon thunderstorm in spots with a high 76. From the Stellar Roofing Weather Center, I'm Andy Robb.
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